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1: Targets in Iran. I'm Lisa Lacera, Fox News. U.S. Central Command launching the third round of strikes in as many days, going after coastal surveillance systems and drone and missile systems.
2: And President Trump is also repping up the pressure on Iran economically, saying he's bringing back the naval blockade of all Iranian ports beginning at 4 p.m. tomorrow. Here is President Trump in the Oval Office.
3: We had a deal yesterday or the day before yesterday. It was all done. And then they broke up that deal immediately because they found out there was something in the deal they didn't like. And they're wired differently, and we're not going to put up with it.
2: As part of the strikes last night, the U.S. Navy unleashing a new gadget, a sea drone, a similar model rescued those Apache pilots last month, this one armed with high explosives, similar to what we've seen Ukraine unleash on Russian forces in the Black Sea.
1: Fox's Lucas Tomlinson in Tel Aviv, a bowl of white roses on the desk of Senator Lindsey Graham, which is draped in a black cloth on the floor of the Senate after the Republican died suddenly over the weekend. Majority Leader John Thune with an emotional tribute.
4: One day, Mr. President, we will laugh together again.
1: Senate Democratic Leader Chuck Schumer said they didn't agree on every issue, but there was at least one they fought for.
5: We both believed that China was manipulating its currency, hurting American exports, hurting American jobs, and together We hammered away at that issue.
1: South Carolina Governor Henry McMaster has chosen Graham's sister, Darlene Graham Nordone, as the senator's temporary replacement. A special election for a nominee will be held next month. The National Weather Service says much of the U.S. is in for another heat wave this week, with record-breaking nighttime temperatures in parts of the Midwest and Northeast. 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
9: Clear skies tonight with a low temperature of 64 degrees and winds out of the south at 10 to 20 miles an hour. Tuesday, lots of sunshine with a high temperature around 91 and winds out of the south at 5 to 15 miles an hour. Tuesday night, mainly clear, with a low temperature of 64, and south winds at 5 to 10 miles an hour. Wednesday, lots of sunshine, with a high temperature around 91, and south winds at 5 to 15. Wednesday night looks clear, with a low temperature of 68, and southeast winds at 5 to 15. Thursday, sunny, with a high temperature around 93, and south winds at 10 to 20. Thursday night, clear, with a low temperature of 72, and south winds at 10 to 20. Friday, sunshine, with a high temperature around 95 degrees, and southwest winds at 10 to 20. Saturday, sunshine, with a high of 95, and southwest winds at 10 to 20. Sunday, lots of sunshine, with a high temperature around 94 degrees. I'm meteorologist Ray Miller, and that's a look at KTIC weather on Classic Country KTIC.
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3: We're a mile north of Beamer here, and looks like we got about 90 hundreds. The left lane going south on Highway 9 out of Pender is blocked.
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6: All right, very good. 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
2: The Home Run Derby is about to kick off MLB All-Star festivities, but some quotes from baseball players as the MLB and MLBPA remain apart on CBA negotiations. The contract expires in December 1st. Paul Skeens, the Pittsburgh Pirates aide, says, quote, both sides kind of have their line that they're not going to cross. Mike Trout for the Angels says they can't mess up CBA negotiations. All players agreeing that they are not going to sign for a salary cap in baseball. Although his fight was stopped after the first kick turned into a disaster, Conor McGregor wrote on Instagram he plans to undergo surgery and will attempt to fight one more time. We're gunning for the FIFA World Cup semifinals. Sickness may play a role, though. English midfielder Declan Rice is suffering from an illness. He will be a game-time decision against Argentina on Wednesday, 3 p.m. at Atlanta Stadium.
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1: Fox News, I'm John Saucier. The United States launching a fresh wave of military strikes against Iranian targets, escalating a conflict that again has closed off some key maritime corridors. President Trump declaring the United States will now act as the guardian of the Hormuz Strait, effectively ending immediate hopes for a peaceful resolution.
2: And then they broke up that deal immediately because they found out there was something in the deal they didn't like. And they're wired differently, and we're not going to put up with it. We are just going forward. We're attacking them tonight.
1: Global oil prices surging more than 9%. Today's markets reacted to renewed hostilities. After the sudden passing of 71-year-old South Carolina Senator Lindsey Graham, his colleague Senator Tommy Tuberville appeared on Fox Business to reflect on the late senator's legacy.
3: It's a sad day here in the Senate. It's been a sad day the last 2 days. You never know what's going to happen. Life is short.
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6: Clear skies tonight with a low temperature of 64 degrees and winds out of the south at 10 to 20 miles an hour. Tuesday, lots of sunshine with a high temperature around 91 and winds out of the south at 5 to 15 miles an hour. Tuesday night, mainly clear with a low temperature of 64 and south winds at 5 to 10 miles an hour. Wednesday, lots of sunshine with a high temperature around 91 and south winds at 5 to 15. Wednesday night looks clear with a low temperature of 68 and southeast winds at 5 to 15. Thursday, sunny with a high temperature around 93 and south winds at 10 to 20. Thursday night, clear with a low temperature of 72 and south winds at 10 to 20. Friday, sunshine with a high temperature around 95 degrees and southwest winds at 10 to 20. Saturday, sunshine with a high of 95 and southwest winds at 10 to 20. Sunday, lots of sunshine with a high temperature around 94 degrees. I'm meteorologist Ray Miller, and that's a look at KTIC weather on Classic Country KTIC.
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3: 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Congratulations to Rick Lang of Hoskins, Mark Sander of Valparaiso, and Steve Popkin of Scribner. 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
6: Chad Moyer with you here on the Rural Radio Network, and the National Cattlemen's Beef Association, their summer business meeting is going on this week near Denver, Colorado. We're visiting with Gene Copenhaver. He's from Virginia, serving as president of the National Cattlemen's Beef Association. Gene, thanks for visiting with us here today. Before we talk about the work that goes on here, tell me a little bit about the operation back in Virginia, your connection to the beef industry.
7: Yeah, Chad, thanks for having me. Yeah, we run a stocker operation in Southwest Virginia, which is the southwest corner of Virginia, close to the Tennessee line. Ship a lot of cattle to the feedlots and farmer feeders in Iowa, Illinois, and Minnesota, and now some to Ontario feedlots in Canada.
6: Well, tell me about the summer business meeting. What is the purpose of this meeting within the operations of NCBA?
7: It's actually the way it sounds. It's business meeting. You know, our cattle con, we have a lot more things going on, a lot more fluff, as I say, with entertainment and a trade show and Cattlemen's College. This is all about policy and federation committees meeting and making decisions and having decisions made so our general membership can approve those in the fall.
6: So, correct me if I'm wrong, right, but the various committees of NCBA, they are meeting and talking about some, revisiting some issues, talking about some new issues?
7: It's new issues, and we will reconsider policy. Our policies sunset or they're renewed after 5 years. So we're looking at both new policy and renewed policy and some directives to give our staff directives on things they might need to work on in the future.
6: Okay. Could you give us a couple of examples across several of the committees? What do you expect will be some high-level talks that take place during summer business meeting?
7: Well, two of them come from Nebraska. We're going to talk about the need for more federal research dollars on production agriculture and production cattle production. And the other one is CME limits. We're going to talk about CME limits and maybe getting a better, more common sense way to do CME limits. But both of those are from Nebraska. We have some on CR. We have a big one on CRP that we're having a lot of discussion. There'll be a lot of discussion about, and that comes from originated in Iowa, and Iowa's the biggest CRP state. So we're listening to them, and we got some other states involved with that discussion.
6: All right, very good. So a lot of committee meetings. In general, could you say at the end of the day, the work that happens at the summer business meeting, where does it go from here? How does this serve the membership and the beef industry?
7: Well, two different ways. Federation, you know, we have our CBB partners. We're a contractor with CBB and a checkoff. So we have joint meetings with them to go forward to our meeting in September with them to decide where monies go with the checkoff. Then on the policy side, we have these go forward. They'll go forward to the board tomorrow, and then after the board, they'll be sent out. Membership will get to vote on these policy renewals and changes, or new policy.
6: So all in all, I mean, pretty important work, right, to stay in tune with what's going on in the beef industry.
7: Very important work. If it's not done here, it might not ever be done. Our association is the oldest and biggest association representing the cattle industry, and we've been doing this for 126 years, and right now, for all the things that we cover, the different sectors and the different things we have to cover, we're the only big association that covers everything.
6: All right, very good. Just as we wrap up, kind of your thoughts on where the beef industry is right now. You know, the beef industry is experiencing challenges and opportunities at the same time. What's your take on the status of the beef industry and kind of what's going on right now?
7: Well, the cattle and beef industry, our cow-calf producer is finally making some profits out there in the country, and probably the next couple of years will continue to do that. They deserve that. They've kind of been stifled for a number of years. Our stocker in feedlot industry, and you know, that's a margin business, and they've had two or three good years. It's going to be kind of tough next year on them, but we know it's going to be tough. The packer industry is part of our industry too, the packer sector, and it's been a tough year on them. But where it goes, I don't know. But it's been a good. But we do have our challenges. There's a lot of challenges. Animal health is one of the big challenges with screw worm, and with some other tick problems. So we do have a lot of challenges ahead for us.
6: Yeah. Well, and that's not even talking about when are we going to rebuild the cow herd, and is the consumer going to stick along with where these prices are, huh?
7: They have so far, and our work we've done with the checkoff the last 40 years is paying off in that room. But you know, we actually it's hard to build a cow herd when 60-70% of your cow herd is in a drought area. So but I think we will eventually rebuild it, and we'll be back on top of that and be more competitive on the export market and not need as many imports as we've used in the last couple of years.
6: Again, we've been visiting with Gene Copenhaver. He is the president of NCBA. Again, kicking off the NCBA Summer Business Meeting is going on this week in Denver. Here on the Rural Radio Network, Chad Moyer reporting.
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8: We got the Home Run Derby underway. Two hitters, Contreras and Walker, tied 13 home runs apiece. Wilson Contreras mashed a 490 as his longest home run in the term. He also had home runs at 470, 482, and 487. All very, very casual. According to Shams Charania, we are getting closer to a decision by LeBron James. Shams listed the five teams leading the race to sign King James as Cleveland, Miami, Golden State, Philadelphia, and Minnesota could see a decision as of this week. Although his fight ended after the first kick and an injury, Conor McGregor says he plans to go through surgery and will attempt to fight one more time. And in the WNBA, end of the third quarter between the Dream and the Sparks, 83-75, Dream on top. Angel Reese with 16 points, 8 rebounds.
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1: Another round. I'm Lee Silicera, Fox News. Renewed U.S. airstrikes against Iran are not easing up.
2: President Trump informed Congress last week that new military action against Iran has commenced following a brief ceasefire.
3: And we're hitting them very hard, and it'll continue, and we'll see what happens, but we're knocking out all of their offensive capability.
2: The president is also reimposing a naval blockade on Iran's ports. Still, he tells me a deal to end the conflict is possible.
3: Yeah, I think a deal is possible. Sure, I do.
2: President Trump says the U.S. will take over the critical Strait of Hormuz and be compensated by countries relying on the narrow waterway.
1: Fox's Jared Halpern at the White House. The U.S. military says the number of dead in the Iran conflict has risen to 14 with the death of a Navy pilot in a helicopter crash earlier this month. The number of wounded now at 414. The Navy initially described the July 1st chopper crash in the Arabian Sea as an emergency landing. The Department of Homeland Security facing intense scrutiny after a man was shot and killed in Maine this morning.
4: Maine Independent Senator Angus King said he was told by Secretary of Homeland Security Mark Wayne Mullen the motorist shot and killed by an ICE agent was not the subject of a federal warrant being executed. The man killed is said to be a Colombian native who moved his car during a confrontation with agents that was deemed provocative.
1: Fox's Grinnell Scott. Senator King says he was told the man was ordered to leave the U.S., but at least two advocacy groups say he was legally allowed to work in the U.S. President Trump has reduced the size of two national monuments in Utah. Bear's Ears and Grand Staircase Escalante national monuments have ancient cliff dwellings and scenic dwellings, as well as coal and uranium deposits that state officials want made available for development. 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
9: Clear skies tonight with a low temperature of 64 degrees and winds out of the south at 10 to 20 miles an hour. Tuesday, lots of sunshine with a high temperature around 91 and winds out of the south at 5 to 15 miles an hour. Tuesday night, mainly clear with a low temperature of 64 and south winds at 5 to 10 miles an hour. Wednesday, lots of sunshine with a high temperature around 91 and south winds at 5 to 15. Wednesday night looks clear with a low temperature of 68 and southeast winds at 5 to 15. Thursday, sunny with a high temperature around 93 and south winds at 10 to 20. Thursday night, clear with a low temperature of 72 and south winds at 10 to 20. Friday, sunshine with a high temperature around 95 degrees and southwest winds at 10 to 20. Saturday, sunshine with a high of 95 and southwest winds at 10 to 20. Sunday, lots of sunshine with a high temperature around 94 degrees. I'm meteorologist Ray Miller, and that's a look at KTIC weather on Classic Country KTIC.
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1: Fox News, I'm John Saucier. The United States launching a fresh wave of military strikes against Iranian targets, escalating a conflict that again has closed off some key maritime corridors. President Trump declaring the United States will now act as the guardian of the Hormuz Strait, effectively ending immediate hopes for a peaceful resolution.
2: And then they broke up that deal immediately because they found out there was something in the deal they didn't like. And they're wired differently, and we're not going to put up with it. We are just going forward. We're attacking them tonight.
1: Global oil prices surging more than 9%. Today's markets reacted to renewed hostilities. After the sudden passing of 71-year-old South Carolina Senator Lindsey Graham, his colleague Senator Tommy Tuberville appeared on Fox Business to reflect on the late senator's legacy.
3: It's a sad day here in the Senate. It's been a sad day the last 2 days. You never know what's going to happen. Life is short.
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7: Clear skies tonight with a low temperature of 64 degrees and winds out of the south at 10 to 20 miles an hour. Tuesday, lots of sunshine with a high temperature around 91 and winds out of the south at 5 to 15 miles an hour. Tuesday night, mainly clear with a low temperature of 64 and south winds at 5 to 10 miles an hour. Wednesday, lots of sunshine with a high temperature around 91 and south winds at 5 to 15. Wednesday night looks clear with a low temperature of 68 and southeast winds at 5 to 15. Thursday, sunny with a high temperature around 93 and south winds at 10 to 20. Thursday night, clear with a low temperature of 72 and south winds at 10 to 20. Friday, sunshine with a high temperature around 95 degrees and southwest winds at 10 to 20. Saturday, sunshine with a high of 95 and southwest winds at 10 to 20. Sunday, lots of sunshine with a high temperature around 94 degrees. I'm meteorologist Ray Miller, and that's a look at KTIC weather on Classic Country KTIC.
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The first day I got me a fuel pump, and the next day I got me an engine and a trunk. Then I got me a transmission and all the chrome. The little things I could get in my big

Red Rider. This is the Cottonmouth in the Psycho Billy Cadillac. Come on. Haul. This is the Cottonmouth, and negatory on the cost of this machine there, Red Rider. You might say I went right up to the factory and picked it up. It's cheaper that way.

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8: 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Instead, tours of local manufacturing facilities, sparking an interest in future careers.
9: Sparks fly. Forging the next generation of skilled workers Nebraska agriculture depends on, and who depend on a career off the farm to support their work on it.
10: That's really good. You're consistent all the way across.
9: This is what summer camp looks like for Eli Schimmels, a week that could lead to a career.
11: I went here last year, and it was just a really good experience. It helped me out a lot with my welding stuff.
9: Chaz Bader is another returning camper, drawn to a week all about welding.
12: If you want to do something that's fun and relaxing and help build America's industry, weld.
9: Nebraska labor data shows welders and other skilled trades are among the hardest positions to fill. The Leadership Center in Aurora offers summer opportunities for FFA members, but this one is different, giving students several hours each day under the hood, then taking them inside industry with teacher Alex Stoker, who has also spent time as a welder.
13: 6 hours of welding a day, and then we have some industry partners who, you know, came on, donated PPE, donated materials and things like that, that were going, and then students get that hands-on tour.
9: Eli Schimmels will be a junior at Eustace Farnham. He helps on his family's ranch, but says welding has become more than a useful skill.
11: It calms me down. I put my earplugs in. I can't hear anything else, and I just get to watch that puddle melt away.
9: The welding booth is only part of the camp. Students also tour Nebraska manufacturers, filling irrigation pivots, grain bins, and other equipment farmers depend on daily.
14: We have a really good training program.
9: One stop, Rinke Manufacturing, where Chris Roth says center pivots built in rural Nebraska are shipped around the world.
1: You know, we're always looking for good qualified welders.
9: Rinke has invested tens of millions in robotics.
1: But we need the manual welders that are highly skilled to make the parts that maybe are not as high volume. So you still got to have the highly skilled, highly valued welders.
9: It's the exact connection organizers hope students would make, that welding is a pipeline to a good career in rural Nebraska.
1: Manufacturing is making a comeback in the United States, as we've been hearing about. And so skills and that you can apply for these kind of jobs will just be fantastic.
9: For many farm kids, welding isn't a replacement for agriculture, but a way to stay rooted in it. A skilled trade can provide steady income today and perhaps the opportunity to return to the family farm tomorrow.
11: I love working on a ranch, but it just does not make as much money as I would like to make.
9: Eli plans to take his talents on the road.
11: After I retire from pipeline welding, I want to either open a ranch somewhere or open a welding shop somewhere.
9: Camp instructor Alex Stoker says that's a reality many students face, and welding can help bridge the gap.
13: Sometimes going to the family farm is not the option, or maybe it can only support, you know, the kid coming back part-time. So being able to have something to fall back on and do full-time and then be able to do part-time, you know, it kind of works out that way.
9: Eli says those who put in the effort will be rewarded.
11: 100%. I really want to go into welding as my future.
9: Employers tell us demand for these jobs is strong, as they would hire most of these kids today if they could. And catch the full video version of this story. You can see that this coming weekend on Market Journal, airing on Nebraska Public Media. Reporting, I'm Steve White.
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15: First round of the MLB All-Star Home Run Derby is over. Those moving on, Wilson Contreras, Jordan Walker, Junior Caminero, and Kyle Schwarber. Contreras with the top score there of 13 runs, tied with Walker with a 490-foot longest blast. WNBA scoreboard, the Dream took down the Sparks 101-92. Angel Reese with a double-double in this game, 23 points, 13 rebounds. Currently 7 minutes to go in the first half between the Mercury and the Lynx. Mercury on top, 35-31. Update to the FIFA World Cup. England is taking on Argentina on Wednesday, 3 p.m. Eastern, but midfielder Declan Rice is apparently dealing with an illness, according to the BBC. England expects him as a game-time decision, but is hopeful for his availability.
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1: Tankers attacked in the Strait of Hormuz. I'm Lee Silicera, Fox News. The UAE says one person was killed, eight others hurt in the attack, while authorities in Bahrain are also reporting missile strikes following a new round of attacks on Iran from the U.S. President Trump spoke about it from the White House this afternoon.
2: We're doing another very major attack tonight. They want to make a deal. They came back. We made a deal 2 days ago, and they want to make a deal. They've been negotiating for 47 years. But nobody's ever hit them militarily.
1: The president said the U.S. will take over the strait and be compensated by countries who use it. Darlene Graham Nordone, the sister of late Senator Lindsey Graham, will serve in her brother's Senate seat temporarily.
3: I want to thank the governor for selecting me to serve the remainder of Lindsey's term. It is such an honor. Lindsey has always been there for me, and now I will be there for him.
1: Darlene Graham Nordone will serve until August when the state holds a special election to select a new nominee. Lindsey Graham died unexpectedly over the weekend. He was 71. A federal judge has tossed a lawsuit President Trump filed against the IRS.
4: Judge Kathleen Williams not only ruled a lawsuit against the Internal Revenue Service was filed for improper purposes, but she also is recommending sanctions and disciplinary action for attorneys involved. President Trump sued the IRS over his leaked tax returns, a suit that was settled in May with the creation of a since-abandoned Justice Department compensation fund and immunity for ongoing tax audits. But Judge Williams says since President Trump controls the actions of both the IRS and Justice Department litigation strategy, he improperly employed the lawsuit to justify a particular award in the matter.
1: Fox's Jared Halpern at the White House. 12 states challenge Paramount's takeover of Warner Brothers Discovery, saying the merger would extinguish competition. 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
9: Clear skies tonight with a low temperature of 64 degrees and winds out of the south at 10 to 20 miles an hour. Tuesday, lots of sunshine with a high temperature around 91 and winds out of the south at 5 to 15 miles an hour. Tuesday night, mainly clear, with a low temperature of 64, and south winds at 5 to 10 miles an hour. Wednesday, lots of sunshine, with a high temperature around 91, and south winds at 5 to 15. Wednesday night looks clear, with a low temperature of 68, and southeast winds at 5 to 15. Thursday, sunny, with a high temperature around 93, and south winds at 10 to 20. Thursday night, clear, with a low temperature of 72, and south winds at 10 to 20. Friday, sunshine, with a high temperature around 95 degrees, and southwest winds at 10 to 20. Saturday, sunshine, with a high of 95, and southwest winds at 10 to 20. Sunday, lots of sunshine, with a high temperature around 94 degrees. I'm meteorologist Ray Miller, and that's a look at KTIC weather on Classic Country KTIC.
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2: We are heading towards the finals of the Home Run Derby. In the semifinals, Wilson Contreras was eliminated by Kyle Schwarber, 9 homers to 8. And Jordan Walker eliminated Junior Caminero, 6 homers to 5. Bryce Harper eliminated in the first round with just 8 home runs. WNBA action. The Dream took down the Sparks 101-92. Angel Reese with 23 points, 13 rebounds. The Mercury and the Lynx at the half, 50-49. Minnesota on top. According to Los Angeles County District's Attorney's Office, Rams left tackle Alaric Jackson will not face felony charges from his June arrest on a domestic violence charge. Although his fight stopped after the first kick, Conor McGregor wrote on Instagram that he plans to undergo surgery and he will attempt to fight one more time on his contract.
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1: Fox News, I'm Ted Lindner. The Pentagon launching fresh strikes against Iran today as President Trump also announced the U.S. is reinstating its blockade of Iranian ports in the Strait of Hormuz.
2: We're taking out all of their capability for anything having to do with the Strait, with the Hormuz Strait. And I think in the end, we will end up discontrolling the whole thing.
1: Iran's foreign minister says his country has always been the guardian of the Strait. The driver killed by ICE officers in a Maine shooting Monday was apparently not the target of the warrant the officers were executing. Independent Senator Angus King is demanding answers.
3: Apparently there are no cameras involved. Body cameras were not on the agents.
1: King says he spoke with Homeland Security Secretary Mark Wayne Mullen, who claimed that the driver tried to ram ICE agents who were pursuing him. 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
4: Clear skies tonight with a low temperature of 64 degrees and winds out of the south at 10 to 20 miles an hour. Tuesday, lots of sunshine with a high temperature around 91 and winds out of the south at 5 to 15 miles an hour. Tuesday night, mainly clear with a low temperature of 64 and south winds at 5 to 10 miles an hour. Wednesday, lots of sunshine with a high temperature around 91 and south winds at 5 to 15. Wednesday night looks clear with a low temperature of 68 and southeast winds at 5 to 15. Thursday, sunny with a high temperature around 93 and south winds at 10 to 20. Thursday night, clear with a low temperature of 72 and south winds at 10 to 20. Friday, sunshine with a high temperature around 95 degrees and southwest winds at 10 to 20. Saturday, sunshine with a high of 95 and southwest winds at 10 to 20. Sunday, lots of sunshine with a high temperature around 94 degrees. I'm meteorologist Ray Miller, and that's a look at KTIC weather on Classic Country KTIC.
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1: Two tankers attacked in the Strait of Hormuz. I'm Lee Silicera, Fox News. The UAE says one person was killed, eight others hurt in the attack, while authorities in Bahrain are also reporting missile strikes following a new round of attacks on Iran from the U.S. President Trump spoke about it from the White House this afternoon.
2: We're doing another very major attack tonight. They want to make a deal. They came back. We made a deal 2 days ago, and they want to make a deal. They've been negotiating for 47 years. But nobody's ever hit them militarily.
1: The president said the U.S. will take over the strait and be compensated by countries who use it. Darlene Graham Nordone, the sister of late Senator Lindsey Graham, will serve in her brother's Senate seat temporarily.
3: I want to thank the governor for selecting me to serve the remainder of Lindsey's term. It is such an honor. Lindsey has always been there for me, and now I will be there for him.
1: Darlene Graham Nordone will serve until August when the state holds a special election to select a new nominee. Lindsey Graham died unexpectedly over the weekend. He was 71. A federal judge has tossed a lawsuit President Trump filed against the IRS.
4: Judge Kathleen Williams not only ruled a lawsuit against the Internal Revenue Service was filed for improper purposes, but she also is recommending sanctions and disciplinary action for attorneys involved. President Trump sued the IRS over his leaked tax returns, suit that was settled in May with the creation of a since-abandoned Justice Department compensation fund and immunity for ongoing tax audits. But Judge Williams says since President Trump controls the actions of both the IRS and Justice Department litigation strategy, he improperly employed the lawsuit to justify a particular award in the matter.
1: Fox's Jared Halpern at the White House. 12 states challenge Paramount's takeover of Warner Brothers Discovery, saying the merger would extinguish competition. 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
9: Clear skies tonight with a low temperature of 64 degrees and winds out of the south at 10 to 20 miles an hour. Tuesday, lots of sunshine with a high temperature around 91 and winds out of the south at 5 to 15 miles an hour. Tuesday night, mainly clear, with a low temperature of 64, and south winds at 5 to 10 miles an hour. Wednesday, lots of sunshine, with a high temperature around 91, and south winds at 5 to 15. Wednesday night looks clear, with a low temperature of 68, and southeast winds at 5 to 15. Thursday, sunny, with a high temperature around 93, and south winds at 10 to 20. Thursday night, clear, with a low temperature of 72, and south winds at 10 to 20. Friday, sunshine, with a high temperature around 95 degrees, and southwest winds at 10 to 20. Saturday, sunshine, with a high of 95, and southwest winds at 10 to 20. Sunday, lots of sunshine, with a high temperature around 94 degrees. I'm meteorologist Ray Miller, and that's a look at KTIC weather on Classic Country KTIC.
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1: Fox News, I'm Sue Gosmuth. The third consecutive night, the U.S. launched another round of attacks against Iran. They have now concluded. President Trump Monday announcing the U.S. is reinstating its blockage of Iranian ports in the Strait of Hormuz.
2: We're taking out all of their capability for anything having to do with the Strait, with the Hormuz Strait. And I think in the end, we will end up discontrolling the whole thing.
1: Iran's foreign minister says his country has always been the guardian of the strait. Driver killed by ICE officers in a Maine shooting today, not the target of the warrant the officers were executing. Independent Senator Angus King demanding
3: answers. Apparently there are no cameras involved. Body cameras were not on the agents.
1: Homeland Security Secretary Mark Wayne Mullen claims the driver tried to ram ICE agents who were pursuing him. 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
6: Clear skies tonight with a low temperature of 64 degrees and winds out of the south at 10 to 20 miles an hour. Tuesday, lots of sunshine with a high temperature around 91 and winds out of the south at 5 to 15 miles an hour. Tuesday night, mainly clear with a low temperature of 64 and south winds at 5 to 10 miles an hour. Wednesday, lots of sunshine with a high temperature around 91 and south winds at 5 to 15. Wednesday night looks clear with a low temperature of 68 and southeast winds at 5 to 15. Thursday, sunny with a high temperature around 93 and south winds at 10 to 20. Thursday night, clear with a low temperature of 72 and south winds at 10 to 20. Friday, sunshine with a high temperature around 95 degrees and southwest winds at 10 to 20. Saturday, sunshine with a high of 95 and southwest winds at 10 to 20. Sunday, lots of sunshine with a high temperature around 94 degrees. I'm meteorologist Ray Miller, and that's a look at KTIC weather on Classic Country, KTIC.
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1: New wave of airstrikes. I'm Sue Guzman, Fox News. President Trump announcing renewed airstrikes on Iran.
2: President Trump informed Congress last week that new military action against Iran has commenced following a brief ceasefire.
3: And we're hitting them very hard, and it'll continue, and we'll see what happens, but we're knocking out all of their offensive capability.
2: President is also reimposing a naval blockade on Iran's ports. Still, he tells me a deal to end the conflict is possible.
3: Yeah, I think a deal is possible. Sure, I do.
2: President Trump says the U.S. will take over the critical Strait of Hormuz and be compensated by countries relying on the narrow waterway. At the White House, Jared Halpern, Fox News.
1: And those strikes have now concluded. The number of American service members who have died in the Iran conflict is rising.
4: The U.S. military says the death of a Navy pilot in a helicopter crash earlier this month brings the number of dead in the Iran war to 14 service members. The Navy initially described the July 1st chopper crash in the Arabian Sea as an emergency landing. The remaining three sailors on that helicopter were rescued. A total of 414 service members have been wounded in the conflict, including a member of the Air Force added Monday. Lee Silasera, Fox News.
1: Several politicians are honoring the late Senator Lindsey Graham. That includes the governor of his home state.
5: Lindsey Graham recognized the seriousness of his work, but also the value of humor and a lighthearted spirit. Lindsey Graham understood the hopes, dreams, and needs of his state and delivered.
1: Now that is South Carolina Governor Henry McMaster. The Republican named Graham's sister Darlene to fill out the rest of her brother's term. A special election will be held to fill the Senate seat. 12 states are now suing to block Paramount's takeover of Warner Brothers Discovery. They're arguing in a lawsuit that the merger would extinguish competition. 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
10: Clear skies tonight with a low temperature of 64 degrees and winds out of the south at 10 to 20 miles an hour. Tuesday, lots of sunshine with a high temperature around 91 and winds out of the south at 5 to 15 miles an hour. Tuesday night, mainly clear, with a low temperature of 64, and south winds at 5 to 10 miles an hour. Wednesday, lots of sunshine, with a high temperature around 91, and south winds at 5 to 15. Wednesday night looks clear, with a low temperature of 68, and southeast winds at 5 to 15. Thursday, sunny, with a high temperature around 93, and south winds at 10 to 20. Thursday night, clear, with a low temperature of 72, and south winds at 10 to 20. Friday, sunshine, with a high temperature around 95 degrees, and southwest winds at 10 to 20. Saturday, sunshine, with a high of 95, and southwest winds at 10 to 20. Sunday, lots of sunshine, with a high temperature around 94 degrees. I'm meteorologist Ray Miller, and that's a look at KTIC weather on Classic Country KTIC.
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2: Come from behind victory and a walk-off home run for Jordan Walker. The St. Louis Cardinals phenom came back. He was down by three home runs to hometown favorites Kyle Schwarber, who had 11 home runs in the home run derby. He hit Walker hit four homers on his final ball of the game, walking off and being the first St. Louis Cardinal ever to win the home run derby. NBA action on Monday night. The Minnesota Lynx had two players with a combined 70 points, Kayla McBride and Olivia Miles, 37-33 each, as the Lynx destroyed the Phoenix Mercury 104-100. Angel Reese had 23 points, 13 rebounds. The Dream take down the LA Sparks 101-92. And English midfielder Declan Rice is going to be a game time decision for Wednesday's World Cup game with an illness.
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1: Olson Pearson will be conducting this land sale on November 24th at 10:30 a.m. at the Beamer Legion Hall. 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
2: News. I'm Ted Lindner. The driver killed by ICE officers in Maine in a Maine shooting on Monday was apparently not the target of the warrant the officers were executing. Independent Senator Angus King demanding answers.
3: Apparently there are no cameras involved. Body cameras were not on the agents.
2: King says he spoke with Homeland Security Secretary Mark Wayne Mullen, who claimed the driver tried to ram ICE agents who were pursuing him. And the Pentagon launching fresh strikes against Iran Monday as President Trump also announced the U.S. is reinstating its blockade of Iranian ports in the Strait of Hormuz.
4: We're taking out all of their capability for anything having to do with the Strait, with the Hormuz Strait. And I think in the end, we will end up discontrolling the whole thing.
2: Iran's foreign minister says his country has always been the guardian of the strait. 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
5: Clear skies tonight with a low temperature of 64 degrees and winds out of the south at 10 to 20 miles an hour. Tuesday, lots of sunshine with a high temperature around 91 and winds out of the south at 5 to 15 miles an hour. Tuesday night, mainly clear with a low temperature of 64 and south winds at 5 to 10 miles an hour. Wednesday, lots of sunshine with a high temperature around 91 and south winds at 5 to 15. Wednesday night looks clear with a low temperature of 68 and southeast winds at 5 to 15. Thursday, sunny with a high temperature around 93 and south winds at 10 to 20. Thursday night, clear with a low temperature of 72 and south winds at 10 to 20. Friday, sunshine with a high temperature around 95 degrees and southwest winds at 10 to 20. Saturday, sunshine with a high of 95 and southwest winds at 10 to 20. Sunday, lots of sunshine with a high temperature around 94 degrees. I'm meteorologist Ray Miller, and that's a look at KTIC weather on Classic Country KTIC.
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2: A stunning end to the 2026 Home Run Derby as St. Louis Cardinal Jordan Walker came back down 4 home runs to beat Kyle Schwarber. Final tally 12-11. He hit 6 home runs on his final 6 swings, 4 of those on his final ball to stay alive. He walks off. He's the first Cardinals player ever to win the Home Run Derby. FIFA World Cup news. Declan Rice, English midfielder, is apparently suffering of an illness. He is a game-time decision for England's match against Argentina on Wednesday. However, the Three Lions remain optimistic that he will play. Although his fight was stopped after the first kick turned into a disaster, Conor McGregor on Instagram on Monday claimed that he plans to undergo surgery and will attempt to fight one more time.
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1: New wave of airstrikes. I'm Sue Guzman, Fox News. President Trump announcing renewed airstrikes on Iran.
2: President Trump informed Congress last week that new military action against Iran has commenced following a brief ceasefire.
3: And we're hitting them very hard, and it'll continue, and we'll see what happens, but we're knocking out all of their offensive capability.
2: President is also reimposing a naval blockade on Iran's ports. Still, he tells me a deal to end the conflict is possible.
3: Yeah, I think a deal is possible. Sure, I do.
2: President Trump says the U.S. will take over the critical Strait of Hormuz and be compensated by countries relying on the narrow waterway. At the White House, Jared Halpern, Fox News.
1: And those strikes have now concluded. The number of American service members who have died in the Iran conflict is rising.
4: The U.S. military says the death of a Navy pilot in a helicopter crash earlier this month brings the number of dead in the Iran war to 14 service members. The Navy initially described the July 1st chopper crash in the Arabian Sea as an emergency landing. The remaining three sailors on that helicopter were rescued. A total of 414 service members have been wounded in the conflict, including a member of the Air Force added Monday. Lee Silicera, Fox News.
1: Several politicians are honoring the late Senator Lindsey Graham. That includes the governor of his home state.
5: Lindsey Graham recognized the seriousness of his work, but also the value of humor and a lighthearted spirit. Lindsey Graham understood the hopes, dreams, and needs of his state and delivered.
1: Now that is South Carolina Governor Henry McMaster. The Republican named Graham's sister Darlene to fill out the rest of her brother's term. A special election will be held to fill the Senate seat. 12 states are now suing to block Paramount's takeover of Warner Brothers Discovery. They're arguing in a lawsuit that the merger would extinguish competition. 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
10: Clear skies tonight with a low temperature of 64 degrees and winds out of the south at 10 to 20 miles an hour. Tuesday, lots of sunshine with a high temperature around 91 and winds out of the south at 5 to 15 miles an hour. Tuesday night, mainly clear, with a low temperature of 64, and south winds at 5 to 10 miles an hour. Wednesday, lots of sunshine, with a high temperature around 91, and south winds at 5 to 15. Wednesday night looks clear, with a low temperature of 68, and southeast winds at 5 to 15. Thursday, sunny, with a high temperature around 93, and south winds at 10 to 20. Thursday night, clear, with a low temperature of 72, and south winds at 10 to 20. Friday, sunshine, with a high temperature around 95 degrees, and southwest winds at 10 to 20. Saturday, sunshine, with a high of 95, and southwest winds at 10 to 20. Sunday, lots of sunshine, with a high temperature around 94 degrees. I'm meteorologist Ray Miller, and that's a look at KTIC weather on Classic Country KTIC.
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1: News. I'm Ted Lindner. The driver killed by ICE officers in Maine in a Maine shooting on Monday was apparently not the target of the warrant the officers were executing. Independent Senator Angus King demanding answers.
2: Apparently there are no cameras involved. Body cameras were not on the agents.
1: King says he spoke with Homeland Security Secretary Mark Wayne Mullen, who claimed the driver tried to ram ICE agents who were pursuing him. And the Pentagon launching fresh strikes against Iran Monday as President Trump also announced the U.S. is reinstating its blockade of Iranian ports in the Strait of Hormuz.
3: We're taking out all of their capability for anything having to do with the Strait, with the Hormuz Strait. And I think in the end, we will end up discontrolling the whole thing.
1: Iran's foreign minister says his country has always been the guardian of the strait. America's listening to Fox News.
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5: Clear skies tonight with a low temperature of 64 degrees and winds out of the south at 10 to 20 miles an hour. Tuesday, lots of sunshine with a high temperature around 91 and winds out of the south at 5 to 15 miles an hour. Tuesday night, mainly clear with a low temperature of 64 and south winds at 5 to 10 miles an hour. Wednesday, lots of sunshine with a high temperature around 91 and south winds at 5 to 15. Wednesday night looks clear with a low temperature of 68 and southeast winds at 5 to 15. Thursday, sunny with a high temperature around 93 and south winds at 10 to 20. Thursday night clear with a low temperature of 72 and south winds at 10 to 20. Friday, sunshine with a high temperature around 95 degrees and southwest winds at 10 to 20. Saturday, sunshine with a high of 95 and southwest winds at 10 to 20. Sunday, lots of sunshine with a high temperature around 94 degrees. I'm meteorologist Ray Miller, and that's a look at KTIC weather on Classic Country KTIC.
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1: More strikes on Iran. I'm Ted Lindner, Fox News. The U.S. military conducting a new round of strikes on Iran Monday.
2: They're wired differently, and we're not going to put up with it. We are just going forward. We're attacking them tonight. We're taking out all of their capability for anything having to do with the Strait, with the Hormuz Strait. And I think in the end, we will end up discontrolling the whole thing.
1: News of the new strikes coming hours after the president said the U.S. was reinstating a blockade on Iran in the Strait of Hormuz.
3: The U.S. military has announced that blockade will now go into effect. And recall last week when the Trump administration revoked Iran's license to sell oil, many were wondering how would that be enforced. There's only one way, and that's with a return of the naval blockade, and that's what President Trump has ordered in addition to the airstrikes over the past week.
1: Fox's Lucas Tomlinson. President Trump hosting a Middle Eastern ally on Tuesday amid a widening conflict with Iran. Fox's Jared Halpern with more on that.
4: Iraq's Prime Minister Ali al-Zayed is making his first trip here since being sworn in May. Today's meeting with President Trump also comes ahead of the September 30th date ending the U.S.-led coalition's forces mission in Iraq. Writing an op-ed in the Washington Post this week, Iraq's leader says that date also marks a new phase of ambitious partnership with the U.S., adding this trip to Washington is intended to deepen economic opportunities for his country, especially in the oil and energy sectors. He also says Iraq can be a partner for regional security and stability, writing conflict and wars only widen the circle of those who suffer. At the White House, Jared Halpern, Fox News.
1: 12 states suing to block Paramount's takeover of Warner Brothers, discovering they're arguing in the lawsuit filed Monday that the $81 billion merger would extinguish competition in Hollywood and lead to fewer choices for consumers across the U.S. America's listening to Fox News.
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17: Clear skies tonight with a low temperature of 64 degrees and winds out of the south at 10 to 20 miles an hour. Tuesday, lots of sunshine with a high temperature around 91 and winds out of the south at 5 to 15 miles an hour. Tuesday night, mainly clear with a low temperature of 64 and south winds at 5 to 10 miles an hour. Wednesday, lots of sunshine with a high temperature around 91 and south winds at 5 to 15. Wednesday night looks clear with a low temperature of 68 and southeast winds at 5 to 15. Thursday, sunny with a high temperature around 93 and south winds at 10 to 20. Thursday night, clear with a low temperature of 72 and south winds at 10 to 20. Friday, sunshine with a high temperature around 95 degrees and southwest winds at 10 to 20. Saturday, sunshine with a high of 95 and southwest winds at 10 to 20. Sunday, lots of sunshine with a high temperature around 94 degrees. I'm meteorologist Ray Miller, and that's a look at KTIC weather on Classic Country KTIC.
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3: With four homers hit on the final ball, Jordan Walker came back to defeat Kyle Schwarber to win the 2026 Home Run Derby. 12-11 is the final tally in the final round. Walker is the first Cardinals player to ever win the Home Run Derby. In the WNBA, Kayla McBride and rookie Olivia Miles combined for 70 points to power the Minnesota Lynx past the Phoenix Mercury 104-100. The rookie Miles has become the fastest player in the WNBA to reach 400 points, 100 rebounds, and 100 assists. Angel Reese posted 23 points and 13 rebounds. The Atlanta Dream defeated the Los Angeles Sparks 101-92. The BBC reports that England will make a game-time decision whether midfielder Declan Rice is fit to start in the World Cup semifinal against Argentina on Wednesday. Rice has been battling an illness that removed him from the pitch against Norway.
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1: Fox News, I'm Sue Guzman. The Pentagon launching and now concluding a third round of fresh strikes against Iran Monday night.
2: We're doing another very major attack tonight. They want to make a deal. They came back. We made a deal 2 days ago, and they want to make a deal. They've been negotiating for 47 years, but nobody's ever hit them militarily.
1: President Trump says the U.S. is reinstating its blockade of Iranian ports in the Strait of Hormuz and will charge cargo ships a 20% fee for protecting wealthy allies. Number of American service members who've died in the Iran conflict is rising.
3: The U.S. military says the death of a Navy pilot in a helicopter crash earlier this month brings the number of dead in the Iran war to 14 service members. The Navy initially described the July 1st chopper crash in the Arabian Sea as an emergency landing. The remaining three sailors on that helicopter were rescued.
1: Fox's Lisa Lucero. 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
4: Clear skies tonight with a low temperature of 64 degrees and winds out of the south at 10 to 20 miles an hour. Tuesday, lots of sunshine with a high temperature around 91 and winds out of the south at 5 to 15 miles an hour. Tuesday night, mainly clear, with a low temperature of 64, and south winds at 5 to 10 miles an hour. Wednesday, lots of sunshine, with a high temperature around 91, and south winds at 5 to 15. Wednesday night looks clear, with a low temperature of 68, and southeast winds at 5 to 15. Thursday, sunny, with a high temperature around 93, and south winds at 10 to 20. Thursday night, clear, with a low temperature of 72, and south winds at 10 to 20. Friday, sunshine, with a high temperature around 95 degrees, and southwest winds at 10 to 20. Saturday, sunshine, with a high of 95, and southwest winds at 10 to 20. Sunday, lots of sunshine, with a high temperature around 94 degrees. I'm meteorologist Ray Miller, and that's a look at KTIC weather on Classic Country, KTIC.
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1: Hitting Iran again. I'm Ted Lindner, Fox News. The U.S. military conducting a new round of strikes on Iran Monday.
2: They're wired differently, and we're not going to put up with it. We are just going forward. We're attacking them tonight. We're taking out all of their capability for anything having to do with the strait, with the Hormuz Strait. And I think in the end, we will end up discontrolling the whole thing.
1: President Trump talking about it hours after he said the U.S. was reinstating a blockade on Iran in the Strait of Hormuz. Fox's Lucas Tomlinson has more.
3: The U.S. military has announced that blockade will now go into effect. And recall last week when the Trump administration revoked Iran's license to sell oil, many were wondering how would that be enforced. There's only one way, and that's with a return of the naval blockade. And that's what President Trump has ordered in addition to the airstrikes over the past week.
1: Meantime, President Trump is set to host a Middle Eastern ally today amid a widening conflict with Iran.
4: Iraq's Prime Minister Ali al-Zayed is making his first trip here since being sworn in May. Today's meeting with President Trump also comes ahead of the September 30th date ending the U.S.-led coalition's forces mission in Iraq. Writing an op-ed in the Washington Post this week, Iraq's leader says that date also marks a new phase of ambitious partnership with the U.S., adding this trip to Washington is intended to deepen economic opportunities for his country, especially in the oil and energy sectors. He also says Iraq can be a partner for regional security and stability, writing conflict and wars only widen the circle of those who suffer. At the White House, Jared Halpern, Fox News.
1: And a three-year-old boy died after sneaking into a neighbor's car during a hot day in Louisiana. The toddler unable to get out and was stuck inside the car as temperatures soared to 93 degrees. The medical examiner estimates he was in the car for about 50 minutes. The investigation continues. 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
17: Clear skies tonight with a low temperature of 64 degrees and winds out of the south at 10 to 20 miles an hour. Tuesday, lots of sunshine with a high temperature around 91 and winds out of the south at 5 to 15 miles an hour. Tuesday night, mainly clear with a low temperature of 64 and south winds at 5 to 10 miles an hour. Wednesday, lots of sunshine with a high temperature around 91 and south winds at 5 to 15. Wednesday night looks clear with a low temperature of 68 and southeast winds at 5 to 15. Thursday, sunny with a high temperature around 93 and south winds at 10 to 20. Thursday night, clear with a low temperature of 72 and south winds at 10 to 20. Friday, sunshine with a high temperature around 95 degrees and southwest winds at 10 to 20. Saturday, sunshine with a high of 95 and southwest winds at 10 to 20. Sunday, lots of sunshine with a high temperature around 94 degrees. I'm meteorologist Ray Miller, and that's a look at KTIC weather on Classic Country KTIC.
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1: Well, I guess it was back in 63 when eating my cooking got the better of me, so I asked this little girl I was going with to be my wife. Well, she said she would, so I said I do. But I'd have said I wouldn't if I'd have just knew how saying I do was gonna screw up all of my life. Well, the first few years weren't all that bad. I'll never forget the good times we had, 'cause I'm reminded every month when I send her the child.

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Why, they give her the color television set. Then they give her the house, the kids, and both of the cars. See? Well, then they start talking about child support, alimony, and the car.

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1: Fox News, I'm Ted Lindner. The Pentagon launching fresh strikes against Iran Monday as President Trump also announced the U.S. is reinstating its blockade of Iranian ports in the Strait of Hormuz.
2: We're taking out all of their capability for anything having to do with the Strait, with the Hormuz Strait. And I think in the end, we will end up discontrolling the whole thing.
1: This is Iran's foreign minister says his country has always been the guardian of the Strait. This is the number of American service members who have died in the Iran conflict continues to rise.
3: The U.S. military says the death of a Navy pilot in a helicopter crash earlier this month brings the number of dead in the Iran war to 14 service members. The Navy initially described the July 1st chopper crash in the Arabian Sea as an emergency landing. The remaining three sailors on that helicopter were rescued.
1: Fox's Lisa Lucera. 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
5: Clear skies tonight with a low temperature of 64 degrees and winds out of the south at 10 to 20 miles an hour. Tuesday, lots of sunshine with a high temperature around 91 and winds out of the south at 5 to 15 miles an hour. Tuesday night, mainly clear with a low temperature of 64 and south winds at 5 to 10 miles an hour. Wednesday, lots of sunshine with a high temperature around 91 and south winds at 5 to 15. Wednesday night looks clear with a low temperature of 68 and southeast winds at 5 to 15. Thursday, sunny with a high temperature around 93 and south winds at 10 to 20. Thursday night, clear with a low temperature of 72 and south winds at 10 to 20. Friday, sunshine with a high temperature around 95 degrees and southwest winds at 10 to 20. Saturday, sunshine with a high of 95 and southwest winds at 10 to 20. Sunday, lots of sunshine with a high temperature around 94 degrees. I'm meteorologist Ray Miller, and that's a look at KTIC weather on Classic Country KTIC.
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0: We're a mile north of Beamer here, and looks like we got about 90 hundreds.
1: The left lane going south on Highway 9 out of Pender is blocked.
2: We had some weather move through, and start time is going to be delayed about a half hour.
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0: that the U.S. will be reimbursed 20% on all cargo shipped to cover the necessary cost of providing safety and security to this very volatile section of the world.
1: Fox's Christina Coleman. The attacks have concluded, but President Trump issued a warning saying the U.S. is prepared to hit Iran very hard the next time around. And also, Kevin Warsh will make his first appearance before Congress today. He's the official Federal Reserve Chairman to discuss the Fed's semiannual monetary policy report.
2: Kevin Warsh will testify about the semiannual monetary policy report today before the House Financial Services Committee. The report itself was submitted to Congress last week, and it promises to deliver on price stability. Warsh said this at a recent European Central Bank meeting in Portugal.
3: If there were people in household or the business sector and the financial markets who thought that this central bank was going to be comfortable with an inflation objective above 2%, well, I guess they'd be disappointed.
2: The report finds labor productivity growth is strong, GDP grew at a moderate pace, household consumption increased very modestly, and the housing market is stagnant. Jessica Rosenthal, Fox News.
1: State Department issuing an urgent warning for people considering traveling to St. Lucia. The advisory warning, violent crime can occur anywhere on the island. 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
9: Clear skies tonight with a low temperature of 64 degrees and winds out of the south at 10 to 20 miles an hour. Tuesday, lots of sunshine with a high temperature around 91 and winds out of the south at 5 to 15 miles an hour. Tuesday night, mainly clear with a low temperature of 64 and south winds at 5 to 10 miles an hour. Wednesday, lots of sunshine with a high temperature around 91 and south winds at 5 to 15. Wednesday night looks clear with a low temperature of 68 and southeast winds at 5 to 15. Thursday, sunny with a high temperature around 93 and south winds at 10 to 20. Thursday night, clear with a low temperature of 72 and south winds at 10 to 20. Friday, sunshine with a high temperature around 95 degrees and southwest winds at 10 to 20. Saturday, sunshine with a high of 95 and southwest winds at 10 to 20. Sunday, lots of sunshine with a high temperature around 94 degrees. I'm meteorologist Ray Miller, and that's a look at KTIC weather on Classic Country KTIC.
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1: 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We purchased 107.9 bushels of corn at $8.40 a bushel from three lucky winners. Congratulations to Rick Lang of Hoskins, Mark Sander of Valparaiso, and Steve Popkin of Scribner. And a huge thanks to our sponsors, Siffring Landscaping and Garden Center, Twisted Nick's Camper Service and Repair of North Bend, Northeast Eye Care in West Point, Oakland and Pender, and Blackbird Bend Casino in Ottawa, Iowa.
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4: With four homers hit on the final ball, Jordan Walker came back to defeat Kyle Schwarber to win the 2026 Home Run Derby. 12-11 is the final tally in the final round. Walker is the first Cardinals player to ever win the Home Run Derby. In the WNBA, Kayla McBride and rookie Olivia Miles combined for 70 points to power the Minnesota Lynx past the Phoenix Mercury 104-100. The rookie Miles has become the fastest player in the WNBA to reach 400 points, 100 rebounds, and 100 assists. Angel Reese posted 23 points and 13 rebounds. The Atlanta Dream defeated the Los Angeles Sparks 101-92. The BBC reports that England will make a game-time decision whether midfielder Declan Rice is fit to start in the World Cup semifinal against Argentina on Wednesday. Rice has been battling an illness that removed him from the pitch against Norway.
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4: Clear skies tonight with a low temperature of 64 degrees and winds out of the south at 10 to 20 miles an hour. Tuesday, lots of sunshine with a high temperature around 91 and winds out of the south at 5 to 15 miles an hour. Tuesday night, mainly clear with a low temperature of 64 and south winds at 5 to 10 miles an hour. Wednesday, lots of sunshine with a high temperature around 91 and south winds at 5 to 15. Wednesday night looks clear with a low temperature of 68 and southeast winds at 5 to 15. Thursday, sunny with a high temperature around 93 and south winds at 10 to 20. Thursday night, clear with a low temperature of 72 and south winds at 10 to 20. Friday, sunshine with a high temperature around 95 degrees and southwest winds at 10 to 20. Saturday, sunshine with a high of 95 and southwest winds at 10 to 20. Sunday, lots of sunshine with a high temperature around 94 degrees. I'm meteorologist Ray Miller, and that's a look at KTIC weather on Classic Country KTIC.
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2: Chicago Bulls rookie Caleb Wilson made his NBA Summer League debut for the team on Monday. He posted 19 points against the Utah Jazz. With six home runs on his final six swings, Jordan Walker came from the brink to defeat Kyle Schwarber 12-11 to win the 2026 Home Run Derby and stun Schwarber's hometown Philadelphia crowd. According to the Los Angeles County District's Attorney's Office, Rams left tackle Alaric Jackson will not face felony charges stemming from his June arrest for domestic violence. On Monday night, Minnesota Lynx rookie Olivia Miles became the fastest player in the WNBA to reach 400 points, 100 rebounds, and 100 assists as she put up 33 points, combining with veteran Kayla McBride's 37 to defeat the Phoenix Mercury 104-100.
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1: More strikes on Iran. I'm Ted Lindner, Fox News. The U.S. military conducting that new round of strikes on Monday.
2: They're wired differently, and we're not going to put up with it. We are just going forward. We're attacking them tonight. We're taking out all of their capability for anything having to do with the Strait, with the Hormuz Strait. And I think in the end, we will end up discontrolling the whole thing.
1: On Monday, hours after the president said the United States is reinstating a blockade on Iran in the Strait of Hormuz, Fox's Lucas Tomlinson has more.
3: The U.S. military has announced that blockade will now go into effect. Recall last week when the Trump administration revoked Iran's license to sell oil, many were wondering how would that be enforced. There's only one way, and that's with a return of the naval blockade, and that's what President Trump has ordered in addition to the airstrikes over the past week.
1: Meantime, President Trump hosting a Middle Eastern ally today amid a widening conflict with Iran.
4: Iraq's Prime Minister Ali al-Zayed is making his first trip here since being sworn in May. Today's meeting with President Trump also comes ahead of the September 30th date ending the U.S.-led coalition's forces mission in Iraq. Writing an op-ed in the Washington Post this week, Iraq's leader says that date also marks a new phase of ambitious partnership with the U.S., adding this trip to Washington is intended to deepen economic opportunities for his country, especially in the oil and energy sectors. He also says Iraq can be a partner for regional security and stability, writing conflict and wars only widen the circle of those who suffer. At the White House, Jared Halpern, Fox News.
1: And a three-year-old boy died after sneaking into a neighbor's car during a hot day in Louisiana. The toddler, unable to get out, and was stuck inside the car as temperatures soared to 93 degrees. The investigation continues. 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
8: Clear skies tonight with a low temperature of 64 degrees and winds out of the south at 10 to 20 miles an hour. Tuesday, lots of sunshine with a high temperature around 91 and winds out of the south at 5 to 15 miles an hour. Tuesday night, mainly clear with a low temperature of 64 and south winds at 5 to 10 miles an hour. Wednesday, lots of sunshine with a high temperature around 91 and south winds at 5 to 15. Wednesday night looks clear with a low temperature of 68 and southeast winds at 5 to 15. Thursday, sunny with a high temperature around 93 and south winds at 10 to 20. Thursday night, clear with a low temperature of 72 and south winds at 10 to 20. Friday, sunshine with a high temperature around 95 degrees and southwest winds at 10 to 20. Saturday, sunshine with a high of 95 and southwest winds at 10 to 20. Sunday, lots of sunshine with a high temperature around 94 degrees. I'm meteorologist Ray Miller, and that's a look at KTIC weather on Classic Country KTIC.
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2: 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We purchased 107.9 bushels of corn at $8.40 a bushel from three lucky winners. Congratulations to Rick Lang of Hoskins, Mark Sander of Valparaiso, and Steve Popkin of Scribner. And a huge thanks to our sponsors, Lane's Tree Service, Kelp Seed and Fertilizer of West Point and Fremont, Wisner Care Center, Richards Ag Agency, and JB Lawn Care.
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4: With four homers hit on the final ball, Jordan Walker came back to defeat Kyle Schwarber to win the 2026 Home Run Derby. 12-11 is the final tally in the final round. Walker is the first Cardinals player to ever win the Home Run Derby. In the WNBA, Kayla McBride and rookie Olivia Miles combined for 70 points to power the Minnesota Lynx past the Phoenix Mercury 104-100. The rookie Miles has become the fastest player in the WNBA to reach 400 points, 100 rebounds, and 100 assists. Angel Reese posted 23 points and 13 rebounds. The Atlanta Dream defeated the Los Angeles Sparks 101-92. The BBC reports that England will make a game-time decision whether midfielder Declan Rice is fit to start in the World Cup semifinal against Argentina on Wednesday. Rice has been battling an illness that removed him from the pitch against Norway.
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1: News. I'm Ted Lindner. The Pentagon launching a third round of strikes against Iran Monday as President Trump also announced the U.S. is reinstating its blockade of Iranian ports in the Strait of Hormuz.
2: We're taking out all of their capability for anything having to do with the Strait, with the Hormuz Strait. And I think in the end, we will end up discontrolling the whole thing.
1: Iran's foreign minister says his country has always been the guardian of the strait. The driver killed by ICE officers in a Maine shooting Monday, apparently not the target of the warrant the officers were executing. Independent Senator Angus King now demanding answers.
3: Apparently there are no cameras involved. Body cameras were not on the agents.
1: King says he spoke with Homeland Security Secretary Mark Wayne Mullen, who claimed the driver tried to ram ICE agents who were pursuing him. America's listening to Fox News.
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6: Clear skies tonight with a low temperature of 64 degrees and winds out of the south at 10 to 20 miles an hour. Tuesday, lots of sunshine with a high temperature around 91 and winds out of the south at 5 to 15 miles an hour. Tuesday night, mainly clear with a low temperature of 64 and south winds at 5 to 10 miles an hour. Wednesday, lots of sunshine with a high temperature around 91 and south winds at 5 to 15. Wednesday night looks clear with a low temperature of 68 and southeast winds at 5 to 15. Thursday, sunny with a high temperature around 93 and south winds at 10 to 20. Thursday night, clear with a low temperature of 72 and south winds at 10 to 20. Friday, sunshine with a high temperature around 95 degrees and southwest winds at 10 to 20. Saturday, sunshine with a high of 95 and southwest winds at 10 to 20. Sunday, lots of sunshine with a high temperature around 94 degrees. I'm meteorologist Ray Miller, and that's a look at KTIC weather on Classic Country KTIC.
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1: Sunshine today with our highs in the upper 80s and lower 90s throughout Iowa, the upper 80s and upper 90s throughout Nebraska, the upper 80s and lower 90s throughout Kansas, and the upper 80s and lower 90s throughout Missouri. Mostly clear skies overnight tonight with our lows in the upper 60s and lower 70s throughout Iowa, the lower to upper 60s throughout Nebraska, the lower 60s and lower 70s throughout Kansas, and the upper 60s and lower 70s throughout Missouri. For today's forecast, sunny with our high nearing 89, clear skies overnight tonight with a low around 65, sunny and 90 throughout Wednesday, then staying clear throughout Wednesday night with a low around 66, sunny and 91 throughout Thursday, then mostly clear skies into Thursday night with a low around 70, some sunshine on Friday with a high of 94, then mostly clear skies into Friday night with a low around 73, sunshine as we head into Saturday with a high nearing 95, then mostly clear skies into Saturday night with a low around 71, sunshine into Sunday as well with a high nearing 94, then mostly clear and 69 throughout Sunday night. Sunny with a high of 92 on Monday. I'm weatherology meteorologist Kara Foster, and that's KTIC weather on Classic Country KTIC.
2: Fox News, I'm Gianna Gelosi. The U.S. and Iran trading strikes for a third straight day after President Trump said he would restart a blockade of Iranian ports and take control of the Strait of Hormuz.
3: We're putting the blockade back. And it's a blockade not for anybody but Iran. In other words, anybody doing business with Iran can't go through. Everyone else will be able to go through.
4: Trump also suggested the U.S. will charge ships for passage, what the administration has demanded Iran not do.
2: That's Fox's Alex Hogan. South Carolina gets a new senator with a familiar name, Darlene Graham Nordone, officially assuming her late brother's seat.
5: I think this is what Lindsey would have wanted. And I plan to honor him.
6: Her stay in the Senate will be temporary as South Carolina plans for a special election next month to choose a Republican nominee for the general election in November. Gernal Scott, Fox News.
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14: The justices of the Supreme Court have faced heightened security threats in the last several years, including protests at their homes and harassment from online sources. Now, ahead of a hearing Tuesday at which Justices Elena Kagan and Amy Coney Barrett will testify, there's a proposal to significantly increase the court's security budget and expand the Supreme Court's police department, which is posted in online recruiting video.
15: We're more than 200 sworn officers and growing, with wide-ranging duties, responsibilities, and roles.
14: The proposed budget would double that force to help in executing officers' duties.
15: We're charged with protecting the justices, employees, and visitors to the Supreme Court building, as well as its grounds.
14: The video further appealing to potential candidates' pride and love of country.
15: The only thing more impressive than these hallowed halls are the people and principles it takes to protect them.
14: Kid Muretzky, Fox News.
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17: Thanks for spending time with us. Welcome into Tuesday, July 14th. Gordon Deal with Nicole Murray. Some of our top stories and headlines. The U.S. plans to reimpose a blockade on Iranian ports. Oil has spiked on the news. The sister of late South Carolina Senator Lindsey Graham will serve out the remainder of her brother's term. Authorities in Maine say an ICE agent fatally shot a motorist. Firefighters battling flames in the Angeles National Forest above Azusa in L.A. County. Cardinals outfielder Jordan Walker is the home run derby champ. The All-Star game tonight in Philly. And the Indiana guy who has walked the equivalent of the circumference of the earth. That story in about 20 minutes. 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A growing anti-artificial intelligence movement in the Bay Area is drawing activists who fear the technology will cause human extinction. What they're up to from Zusha Ellenson, national reporter at the Wall Street Journal. Zusha, what are we seeing?
8: We're paying attention to what's happening here in San Francisco. Obviously, there's this huge AI boom with these giant billion-dollar, trillion-dollar companies, you know, building the next AI models. But what's also happening is it's drawing a bunch of disillusioned young men and women who feel like their future is being threatened by AI. You know, they think, maybe I don't have a future as a software developer anymore. Maybe I don't have a future if AI is going to take my job. And what they're doing is they're joining all these little protest groups, think tanks, nonprofits that are all fighting against AI. So it's become ground zero for this sort of hardening resistance against the world's hottest tech, the world's hottest technology.
17: And it's growing?
8: Oh, yeah, it's really growing. What's interesting is they start, you know, these people, they're pretty hardline activists, and they started protesting. They go outside, OpenAI, they lock themselves to the doors, they do all these sorts of things. And this started about 2-3 years ago. But now they've kind of got the public behind them, which is interesting. You know, back then they were way out on their own, but now the public's kind of turning against AI. There's a lot of polls that people are afraid AI is going to take their jobs, or, you know, they don't think AI is going to improve their lives. So now they got the wind in their sails, and more people are supporting them, which is pretty interesting.
17: Wow. You mentioned how some of them cling to dire predictions. Zusha, like what?
8: Yeah, so that's a really interesting distinction. So a lot of Americans are concerned about losing jobs, they're concerned about data centers maybe going into their neighborhood. But what these people are more concerned about is something far more dramatic, which is they're afraid that AI is going to come and just basically wipe out the human race. And they have a lot of different scenarios, but essentially that AI would kill off humans. So that's pretty far out there, and this really drives them. You get some unstable people in this movement, and this big idea that, you know, the humanity is coming to an end really drives them to do really extreme actions. And we have people, you know, in the movement turning to violence because of that. We had this kid, this Texas college student, travel all the way from Texas to San Francisco. He threw a Molotov cocktail at OpenAI CEO Sam Altman's house and had this manifesto where he said he was going to kill him, all that sort of stuff. So you see people being pushed over the edge by these really big ideas.
17: Boy, we're speaking with Zusha Ellenson, national reporter at the Wall Street Journal. The story is called The Hardline Activists Ramping Up for the War with AI. And for some of these folks, it strikes me like this is their life. This is their full-time job, being a hardline activist, right? They live in barracks or, you know, bunk beds in some community.
8: Yeah, that's the really interesting part. So the most hardline group is called Stop AI. And a bunch of these guys, about a couple of years ago, they all moved to the Bay Area. They gave up their jobs. One guy gave up his whole family and his business. And they just spent, you know, every waking hour working on this cause. And that's how seriously they take this. And now the lead character in our story is this guy, Sam Kirshner. He was an electrical engineering tech. He had sort of a promising future. He was studying neuroscience in Seattle, but he became so obsessed with this idea that AI was going to destroy the future that he moved here and started this group. And then what's really interesting is he's gone missing under very mysterious circumstances. And there's a lot of theories about what he might be doing right now. Some people think he might have gone underground. Some people think he might have died. And everyone's looking for him now. And that adds this sort of tinge of mystery to this scene as well.
17: Jeez. You used a phrase earlier I wanted to revisit, and that's disillusioned young men. I think that's often something we heard in the past as young men who become terrorists or join a cause like that.
8: That's exactly right. So one of the guys is a good example of this in the group. His name is Derek Allen, and he was really brilliant. He graduated from high school at 16. He was pursuing a degree in computer science, which, you know, back in the day, that was like a ticket to a golden ticket, right, being a computer scientist. But as he saw it, as he was coming towards the end of his school, he realized that AI was going to start doing code. He thought, you know, maybe this job's not going to be as lucrative as I thought, and he dropped out of college to join this movement. And that's a really big difference. Like in the past, you saw, you know, disillusioned young men coming from, maybe they were unemployed, but now you have people who are on a pretty good career path that society's been telling you this is the best career path you can take, and it's getting kind of devalued a lot right now because, you know, AI can do a certain amount of coding that software engineers used to do. And that's a really big change.
9: Thanks, Zusha. Zusha Ellenson, national reporter at The Wall Street Journal. 20 minutes now in front of the hour. On This Morning, America's First News. Coming up next, what a concerned citizen brought to a police station in Canada that cleared the place out.
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1: Sunshine today with our highs in the upper 80s and lower 90s throughout Iowa, the upper 80s and upper 90s throughout Nebraska, the upper 80s and lower 90s throughout Kansas, and the upper 80s and lower 90s throughout Missouri. Mostly clear skies overnight tonight with our lows in the upper 60s and lower 70s throughout Iowa, the lower to upper 60s throughout Nebraska, the lower 60s and lower 70s throughout Kansas, and the upper 60s and lower 70s throughout Missouri. For today's forecast, sunny with our high nearing 89, clear skies overnight tonight with a low around 65, sunny and 90 throughout Wednesday, then staying clear throughout Wednesday night with a low around 66, sunny and 91 throughout Thursday, then mostly clear skies into Thursday night with a low around 70, some sunshine on Friday with a high of 94, then mostly clear skies into Friday night with a low around 73, sunshine as we head into Saturday with a high nearing 95, then mostly clear skies into Saturday night with a low around 71, sunshine into Sunday as well with a high nearing 94, then mostly clear and 69 throughout Sunday night. Sunny with a high of 92 on Monday. I'm weatherology meteorologist Kara Foster, and that's KTIC weather on Classic Country KTIC.
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1: This is House Call for Health. Trying to quit smoking? Try exercise. New research shows exercise can boost a smoker's odds of kicking the habit. Just one round of exercise can apparently block a nicotine craving. Researchers analyzing the outcomes of 59 previous clinical trials studying the benefits of exercise for those trying to quit smoking. They found that people in an exercise program were 21% more likely to report not smoking over a 7-day period and 15% more likely to quit entirely. Researchers say smokers who want to quit need more strategies they can incorporate into their daily lives at little or no cost. And while cautioning that exercise should not be used in lieu of medication or other programs to reduce tobacco cravings, it can be done at any time and customized and doesn't come with the ongoing costs of prescriptions or medical supervision. The research was reported in the Journal of Sport and Health Science. For more health news, go to foxnewshealth.com. 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I'm Lisa Brady, Fox News.
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3: I'm Dave Anthony, Fox News.
4: We're taking out all of their capability for anything having to do with the strait, with the Hormuz Strait.
3: Well, the third straight day of American strikes.
5: The United States Military Central Command says targets included Iranian coastal surveillance sites plus drone and missile systems. President Trump says he's reinstating a blockade of Iranian ports, and he appears to be overturning years of American policy on freedom of navigation, announcing a 20% tax on all ships using the waterway.
3: Fox's Jonathan Savage. Iran's foreign minister responded, saying his country's the guardian of the strait as Iran keeps up the attacks.
6: The United Arab Emirates reported that two ships were hit overnight. And just a few hours ago, the United Kingdom Maritime Trade Association reported that another ship was hit just off the coast of Lima, Oman. This was a ship following the southern route through the strait established by Oman in defiance of the Iranian route to the north. Yesterday, a Cyprus flag container ship was hit.
3: Fox's Mike Tobin in Tel Aviv. Oil prices keep rising back up, more than 3% WTI, almost $81 a barrel. In Maine, there are anti-ICE protests over another deadly shooting.
7: Immigration rights groups are identifying the man as a father and Colombian native who was here on a work visa. DHS says yesterday morning agents were monitoring an address of someone who was ordered to be removed from the country. Later, an illegal migrant left the home in a car, but when they tried to stop the car, the agency says, quote, the vehicle attempted to flee the scene and fearing for public safety, an officer discharged his weapon.
3: Fox's Nate Foy. Maine Senator Angus King says the driver killed was not the immigrant targeted for removal. Lindsey Graham's sister Darlene will be sworn in as a senator today after South Carolina's governor appointed her to replace her Republican brother who died suddenly Saturday.
8: Lindsey has always been there for me, and now I will be there for him.
3: America's listening to Fox News.
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Green futures ended the day slightly higher yesterday. However, we are a little bit lower here in the overnight session. Chad Moyer with you and a recap of the ag markets. Let's go to the overnight session in the ECBOT here this morning. September corn is down 5 1/4 at 435 3/4. December down 6. March down 5 3/4. August soybeans are down 5 3/4 at 1191. November down 7 1/2. January down 7 3/4. August bean oil is up 18, but August soybean meal is down 280 a ton. September Kansas City wheat is down 5 1/2, 660 3/4, and December down 7. March is down 6 this morning. Well, corn and soybeans started the week on a positive note yesterday, although initial strength kind of faded gradually through the session, finishing well below the highs. In the meantime, wheat futures fell on profit taking to open the week. Early this morning, corn and soybeans are lower thus far. USDA showed improved crop ratings in the crop progress report yesterday. Energy markets are off to another firm start this morning, crude oil futures moving to the highest level in about a month after the president announced yesterday the U.S. would re-implement the blockade of the Strait of Hormuz following another round of strikes as the conflict continues to re-escalate following the end of the mid-June ceasefire last week. Next week's forecast is for hot, mostly dry conditions in the grain belt, especially in the northern plains. Russia's closure of the Kerch Strait created a notable logistics roadblock to wheat shipments for the world's largest wheat exporter. Corn and soybean futures are both entering firm chart resistance in their respective July rallies here. Overnight in crude oil, August crude oil is up 294, up at 81.08. Again, at last check in the grains, corn down 5 to 6, soybeans are down 5 to 8, and wheat in Kansas City overnight is 5 to 7 lower. Livestock futures yesterday on the mercantile ended the day mostly lower across the board. August live cattle ended 47 down at 234.72. October was up 7, and December was up 12 yesterday. August feeder cattle 25 down, 354.35. September down 20. October down 50. August lean hogs down 90 at 98.10. October down 80. December down 117. Class 3 milk futures for August up 50 cents yesterday, 17.13. September was up 35. October up 24. Cash cattle country, very quiet yesterday. Nothing doing in terms of any trade yesterday. Beef cutouts did end lower on the day, though. Choice down 707, selects down 316. In the hog trade, Iowa, Minnesota, the average

0: Hey, thanks for being with us. Welcome into Tuesday. It's time now for the Mic Drop with this morning's Mike Gavin.
1: Good morning. Well, we have a couple of sports notes or sports adjacent notes to talk about today. Let's start with the Home Run Derby, where we know that Cardinals player Jordan Walker improbably slugged his way to the championship. But was that the plan all along? Some viewers watching on Netflix noticed that during the semifinals of the contest, a graphic briefly flashed on the screen that read, Jordan Walker, 2026 T-Mobile Home Run Derby Champion. Conspiracy theorists had a field day, of course, using that as proof that pro sports are scripted. Some of those, you imagine, could have had some money on the Phillies' Kyle Schwarber, who was the favorite to win in front of his home crowd. Other, more level-headed commenters pointed out that a TV broadcast has to have all these graphics ready to go, you know, just in case Walker were to win. Not to mention, it'd be really hard to script Walker having to hit 6 home runs in a row to take the crown.
0: How clutch was that,
1: yeah,
0: by the way?
1: Yeah, baseball, jeez, a little more difficult to fix for those kind of reasons than some other sports.
0: Yeah.
1: You know, it's incredibly difficult to hit a home run, even hit a baseball, period. Never mind hit a home run and hit 6 home runs in a row.
0: Those pitches have to be perfect.
1: Yeah. Right?
0: They're not coming from some machine.
1: Yeah.
0: You know, which is carefully calculated how to throw the ball.
1: Yeah, wow. Of all the things that are probably not scripted, the Home Run Derby is one of them.
0: Yeah. But how about, you know, it's summer, so there might have been an intern on duty.
1: Yeah.
0: And they said, pot that graphic up, or he was just testing it, right? He pots it up.
1: Yeah.
0: Get it off! Get it off!
1: Netflix also relatively new to the baseball broadcast game, so these kind of mistakes can happen from time to time.
0: Mike's sticking up for Netflix.
1: And Norway's soccer team is home now after a spirited run in the World Cup that ended in defeat to England on Saturday. But the after effects are just beginning. According to the National Identity Registry of Peru, 468 newborns have been registered with the name Holland, while another 91 were given the full name Erling Holland, as Norway's historic World Cup run and their star player captured the attention of fans around the world. It's not the first football-inspired naming trend in Peru either. The country is already home to thousands of people named Messi, Ronaldo, Yamal, and Neymar. I'm not sure why Peru just kind of jumps on that soccer naming bandwagon, but they're singled out here.
0: I can understand in Peru naming babies after Messi, Ronaldo, Yamal. Well, I mean, not even so much Yamal. Well, he's Spanish, I guess. And Neymar.
1: Yeah.
0: South American, Spanish, I get it. Erling Haaland?
1: Yeah.
0: Scandinavian name for somebody in Peru?
1: Yeah. That's your name, your baby, you know, Erling Haaland in Peru. They stand out in a crowd for sure.
0: Yeah.
1: You know, for all kinds of reasons. Yeah.
0: That's quite a stretch, but I guess you love the game and you love this guy.
1: Yeah.
0: I guess that's it.
1: That just shows the length that soccer fans will. But I mean, it's the World Cup's not even over yet. Like, it's not even like, well, you could say like a year or two from now. Like, I mean, they're already doing this. Like, 500 people have already done this. And the world, they just got home like yesterday. And this is already going up.
0: That's a fair point. So these folks in Peru have chosen a guy whose team was eliminated earlier than others.
1: Yeah.
0: How come we didn't see the name Mbappe?
1: Right.
0: Right? How about that?
1: I mean, I'm sure there's a few Mbappes running around, too. Or at least there will be in a couple of years.
0: Thanks, Mike. 13 minutes now in front of the hour. On This Morning, America's First News. 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
5: We're a mile north of Beamer here, and looks like we got about 90 hundreds.
6: The left lane going south on Highway 9 out of Pender is blocked.
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1: Thanks for spending time with us. Summer is here, but before packing your bags for a trip, it's worth taking a few minutes to think about how you'll keep your personal documents and data safe. It's not just fake bookings and travel apps you have to watch out for. 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Number one, the FTC recommends doing your homework on travel companies, hotels, rentals, and agents by searching their names along with words like scam, review, and complaint. It also warns that only scammers will insist you pay by wire transfer, gift cards, or crypto. Number two, if you're staying in a hotel, use the in-room safe for anything you won't need throughout the day. And don't leave printed receipts, itineraries, or confirmation pages lying around. Ask hotel staff to shred unneeded travel docs if you don't have another option. 8 minutes now in front of the hour on This Morning. Once again, here's Nicole Murray.
0: And now, the three big things you need to know. Number one.
2: The U.S. has launched its third consecutive night of strikes on Iran following President Trump's announcement of a fresh blockade on Tehranian trade in the Strait of Hormuz.
3: We're taking out all of their capability for anything having to do with the Strait, with the Hormuz Strait. And I think in the end, we will end up discontrolling the whole thing.
2: Trump also announced the U.S. is imposing a 20% fee on cargo ships traveling through the strait.
0: Number two.
2: Oil prices rose this morning by at least 2% after President Trump declared the U.S. will resume the blockade of Iranian ports and charge a 20% fee on cargo ships transiting the Strait of Hormuz. AAA data says the national average currently sits at $3.85 per gallon.
0: Number three.
2: A federal immigration officer has fatally shot a man during an enforcement operation in Biddeford, Maine. Congresswoman Shelley Pingree on ABC.
4: People are extremely upset. This isn't what Maine wants to be. You know, we believe we have many immigrants and new Mainers who are friends, neighbors, they're working in our businesses, and we want to be supportive of them. We don't want them to be fearful that if they go outside, they're going to be arrested or shot.
2: Officials said the ICE officer opened fire on the man when he attempted to flee agents trying to stop his vehicle. A coalition of 12 state attorneys general is filing a lawsuit to block Paramount Skydance's purchase of Warner Brothers Discovery on antitrust grounds. California AG Rob Bonta is leading the effort.
5: I'm proud to lead 12 attorneys general across the country to put an end to a merger that, let's just say it simply, breaks the law. It hurts an industry that touches the lives of Americans daily and brings so much to the state of California.
2: In other news, an emotional Senate Majority Leader John Thune honored South Carolina Senator Lindsey Graham, his longtime colleague who died on Saturday.
6: It's difficult to believe that Lindsey Graham is no longer here with us, that we won't run into him at a media day or share a joke with him at this afternoon's vote. The halls of the Senate already feel empty without him.
2: Today is Cow Appreciation Day at Chick-fil-A. Anyone who shows up to one of their locations dressed as a cow, that's from 7 a.m. to 7 p.m., can score one free entree.
1: I didn't know what was happening there.
2: I was trying to introduce the new segment. Cow Day. That was a cow. That was mooing.
1: Why do I just have a sneaky feeling that you have a cow costume in your place?
2: I actually don't, but I'm sure I could do face paint.
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1: Thanks for joining us. A Texas DoorDash driver didn't let the pain of being struck by a car keep her from delivering an order. She was knocked onto the hood of the car driven by an alleged burglary suspect who refused to stop during an attempted traffic stop in Houston. 23-year-old Miracle Heron was dropping off a sandwich order last week when she found herself in the middle of a police pursuit. As she parked and got out to walk the order to the house, she had to back up against her car, hoping to avoid getting hit. The suspect's car slammed into her anyway. She bounced off the hood. The sandwich went flying into the street, but she slid off the hood and picked up the order. She then proceeded to complete the delivery while officers ultimately chased down the suspect. KTRK Television says Ms. Heron is in a lot of pain but avoided breaking any bones. She's not sure when she'll be ready to return to her full-time job at a call center. Wow. For Nicole Murray and Mike Gavin, I'm Gordon Deal. 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
12: Sunshine today with our highs in the upper 80s and lower 90s throughout Iowa, the upper 80s and upper 90s throughout Nebraska, the upper 80s and lower 90s throughout Kansas, and the upper 80s and lower 90s throughout Missouri. Mostly clear skies overnight tonight with our lows in the upper 60s and lower 70s throughout Iowa, the lower to upper 60s throughout Nebraska, the lower 60s and lower 70s throughout Kansas, and the upper 60s and lower 70s throughout Missouri. For today's forecast, sunny with our high nearing 89, clear skies overnight tonight with a low around 65, sunny and 90 throughout Wednesday, then staying clear throughout Wednesday night with a low around 66, sunny and 91 throughout Thursday, then mostly clear skies into Thursday night with a low around 70, some sunshine on Friday with a high of 94, then mostly clear skies into Friday night with a low around 73, sunshine as we head into Saturday with a high nearing 95, then mostly clear skies into Saturday night with a low around 71, sunshine into Sunday as well with a high nearing 94, then mostly clear in 69 throughout Sunday night. Sunny with a high of 92 on Monday. I'm weatherology meteorologist Kara Foster, and that's KTIC weather on Classic Country KTIC.
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13: The U.S. military is getting ready to put a blockade back in place around Iran's ports. I'm Dave Anthony, Fox News. It was lifted during the ceasefire. It'll be reimposed today as fighting rages on.
3: We will end up is controlling the whole thing.
14: And
3: what they're doing is being very foolish, very stupid, and they've treated people horribly.
13: And President Trump says to keep the Strait of Hormuz safe, the U.S. will charge ships 20% for passage after a third day of American strikes.
15: The U.S. pounded Iran for 5 hours last night. CENTCOM says they hit military targets across 6 different locations.
13: Fox's Aisha Hazmi also reports from the White House. Iran also keeps up the attacks.
15: The IRGC carried out drone and missile strikes on U.S. military targets in Bahrain, Kuwait, and Jordan. And a Dutch shipping firm says one of its vessels was struck off the coast of Oman.
13: And Iran also hit 2 other tankers, and oil prices keep rising back up. More than 2%, WTI back to about $80 a barrel. A week ago, it was 68, something the president may discuss with Iraq's new prime minister today when he visits the White House for talks, trying to deepen a financial partnership with the U.S. There's another ICE shooting being protested and investigated. This one in Biddeford, Maine, where immigration agents were trying to detain someone here illegally.
16: Maine Senator Angus King said DHS Secretary Mark Wayne Mullen told him the officer opened fire after the driver tried to use his car as a weapon against agents. He also claims the shooting victim was not the target of the arrest warrant.
13: Fox's Nate Foy, a deputy U.S. Marshal, shot and killed trying to arrest a wanted fugitive in Louisiana. That led to a long standoff until the suspect was taken into custody, then hospitalized with injuries. South Carolina gets a new senator today. Lindsey Graham's sister Darlene will be sworn in after being appointed by the governor.
17: It is such a privilege to get to finish some of his important work.
13: Darlene Graham Nordone will finish the term for Senator Graham that will last till January. 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
21: I'm Connie Green in the KTIC News Center, which is sponsored by TNT Coins in Fremont. Governor Pillen recently spoke at Metro Community College and says that some Pell Grant money is now being shifted to the trades. An outbreak of cyclosporosis is being tracked by the CDC. Some cases reported in Nebraska, Iowa, and Kansas. You're advised to cook or wash produce thoroughly. Little Angels Child Care Fundraiser is Wednesday from 5 to 7:30 p.m. at the Owl Cafe in Howells. They'll be serving hamburgers and fries for a free will donation. Those are the latest stories from the KTIC News Center.
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21: Sunny skies today, highs near 90, light south winds becoming southeast at 5 to 10 miles this morning. Winds could gust as high as 15 miles per hour. Clear tonight, lows around 65, winds from the south at 5 to 10 miles per hour, becoming calm in the evening. Sunny tomorrow, highs near 91 with calm winds. Mostly clear Wednesday night, lows around 67, winds from the south at at 5 to 8 miles per hour, becoming calm in the evening. Sunny Thursday, highs near 92 with light southerly winds. Clear skies Thursday night, lows around 71 with south winds at 5 to 10 miles per hour. Sunny skies Friday, highs near 95 with south winds at 5 to 15 miles per hour. Clear skies Friday night, lows around 73. Sunny and hot Saturday, highs approaching 97. Clear skies Saturday night with a low of 71. Sunny for Sunday, highs near 96. Clear skies expected Sunday night, lows around 70. And sunny for Monday, a high near 93. Right now, we have mostly clear skies across the state, according to the weather radar. In, O'Neill, we have 64 degrees. It's 68 in Norfolk, 66 in Sioux City, 66 in Columbus as well, 68 in Blair. And here at the KTIC studios in West Point, we have sunny skies and 66 degrees.
0: 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Congratulations to Rick Lang of Hoskins, Mark Sander of Valparaiso, and Steve Popkin of Scribner. And a huge thanks to our sponsors. 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
2: We'll compete in the National High School Finals Rodeo, coming to the Sandhills Global Event Center, bringing thousands of horses, families, and fans to the capital city.
5: Six countries, 53 states and provinces within those countries will, with 1,700 contestants and 2,000 plus horses, are going to ascend on Lincoln. And the best of the best at this high school level is going to compete here in Lincoln for national world championships.
2: That's UNL rodeo coach Wyatt Clark. He says the competition kicks off on Sunday and features national championship events ranging from bull riding and barrel racing to team roping and goat tying. The event also comes as the University of Nebraska continues to build momentum behind its new rodeo and equine sports complex, a facility designed to expand opportunities for collegiate rodeo and equine programs. Well, a major USDA reporting error is raising concerns about one of the cattle market's most important sources of information. The agency has slashed previously reported late June beef export sales by about 90% after determining incorrect data was submitted and published. The original report showed a massive spike in export demand, but traders quickly questioned whether the numbers were realistic, those going to Chile and Italy. The correction comes as U.S. cattle supplies remain near multi-decade lows and beef prices hover at record levels. Analysts say when markets are this tight, even one inaccurate government report can influence prices and producer marketing decisions. This is the Rural Radio Network.
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2: Underway this week in Colorado is the NCBA Summer Business Meeting, and on the table, potential new export demand in Nigeria. Maddie Weber reports.
24: Previously, Nigeria was closed to all imports of U.S. fresh or frozen red meat, with only a narrow range of processed products eligible for import. But the U.S. Meat Export Federation President and CEO Dan Holstrom said that as of Monday, Nigeria has expanded their list of approved beef and pork products.
25: So we really look at this as a good first step to trying to build that supply chain. The supply chain in Nigeria today is not legitimate, meaning whatever was in there was not coming in through the proper channels. Now you're looking at a potential for a lot more official trade, and this is a good first step.
24: Beef is the predominant choice of meat in Nigeria. Holstrom says that this new trade opportunity would open markets for many cuts of U.S. beef.
25: High-end, low-end, we already know there's a demand for beef variety meats. We already know there's demand for beef primal cuts. Pork is another item on the menu that we know there's a demand for.
24: Coverage of the Cattle Industry Summer Business Meeting is brought to you by Nebraska Cattlemen.
2: Thanks, Maddie. America is losing farmland at a steady pace, and experts say the next challenge maybe who gets to farm what's left. Since 1982, nearly 48 million acres of farmland have been converted to housing, roads, and other development, an area about the size of Nebraska. Once that land is developed, it's unlikely to return to agriculture. At the same time, farmland ownership is shifting. More than 2 million landowners now rent out almost 350 million acres. Nearly 80% of those rented acres are owned by non-farming landlords, and more than one-third are 75 or older, raising concerns about succession planning, land access, and affordability for the next generation of farmers and ranchers.
21: It is 7:15. Good morning. Most happy to be with you this morning. I'm Connie Green. I'll be with you. Normally, I'm with you till about 9, but today till 10. So you're kind of stuck with me. Let's have fun anyway.
1: All right. Thanks very much, Connie. Good morning. It is time to take a look at ag information here on a Tuesday. We'll start our market recap with a recap of the livestock markets from yesterday on the mercantile. It was kind of a mixed day for the live cattle contracts, but feeder cattle and the hog contracts did end lower yesterday. Here's how we kind of ended the day yesterday. August live cattle down 47 at 234.72. October did end 7 higher at 230.62, and December was up 12 at 230.40. Over in the feeder cattle contracts, August was 25 down, 354.35. September down 20 at 350.82. October down 50 at 346.85. Lean hog contracts, August down 90 at 98.10. October down 80 at 84.27. December down $1.17, 75.07. Class 3 milk futures yesterday, August was up 50 cents, 17.13. September up 35, 17.46. And October up 24, 17.66. Cash cattle country, end of the day mixed. Most of the nearby contracts a little higher. Some of the far deferreds did end just a little bit lower. More than anything, traders just weren't willing to do much of anything. In the live cattle complex, kind of wait to see what develops fundamentally this week. New show lists are mixed from state to state. We'll talk more about that in a moment. Feeder cattle contracts, they weren't as mixed at the end of the day yesterday. The only direction feeder cattle really wanted to go was a little bit lower. With the lower trend seen in sale barns yesterday, it is likely the lower trend will continue in the feeder cattle complex here in the upcoming days. Lean hog contracts, again, fell short of surpassing resistance around the $100 mark. Traders just, again, kind of didn't want to challenge that price point at this time anyway. Luckily, pork cutout values did close a tick higher. Hopefully, that'll remain the theme through the remainder of the week and maybe give traders a little bit of fundamental support that they've been looking for. Cash cattle country yesterday was kind of a slow Monday. Cash cattle trade at a standstill. No bids, no asking prices, nothing to report in terms of any trade. Kind of going back to recap last week's trade quickly. Total movement in cash cattle country was 71,600 last week, 57,000 for nearby delivery, 14,600 for deferred delivery, 15 to 30 days out. The Nebraska movement from last week, 72,400, about 29,500 of that was in the cash market. And then Iowa movement last week, just over 20,000. The beef cutouts yesterday did end the day lower, as we had talked about. And then show list distribution. Forgot to mention that. Show lists are mixed from state to state. Looks like a higher offering this week in Nebraska and Colorado and in Texas as well. But it is a lower offering this week in Kansas. Now, box beef cutouts lower. Choice down 707, 375.61. Selects down 316, 365.17. Canter cutter was off 433 at 356.47. Over the hog trade, Iowa, Minnesota, the average 96.32, down 302. Western Corn Belt also ended at 96.36. That was down 297. Pork cutouts, loins down 132, bellies down 128, hams were up 218, ribs were up at $1.10. Overall carcass value 21 higher, 101.55. At the terminals, barrels and gilts started the week at 62, sows 41 to 45. Looking ahead to today, as far as the hogs are concerned, again, hog futures did fall back after a positive opening. July goes off the board on Wednesday. It's uncertain as to what increased selling pressure we might see, but futures closed lower yesterday. Again, looking for some fundamental support over here. Cash was positive. That was good news. As far as cattle country goes, again, not a whole lot to set the market direction here so far. Demand is the key. Recent demand has kind of stumbled a little bit, as we've seen in box beef here. Continued weakness probably result in lower cash and, again, a bit of pressure on the futures. So cash cattle called lower, cattle futures called lower, cash hogs called higher. Hog futures are called higher to start the day here on a Tuesday. Well, all right, there's your update on the livestock. Let's take a break, come back. We'll check in on the grains. We'll do that right after this.
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1: All right, thanks again there, Connie. Now let's turn our attention to the grains. Let's go to the overnight session in the ECBOT here this morning, and let's take a look at what's going on here. Kind of a lower start to the day after a mixed end of the day yesterday. This morning, September corn is down 5 3/4, 435 and a quarter. December down 6 1/4 at 457, and March down 6, 472 and a half. On the soybean contracts, August is down 7 at 1189 3/4, and November is down 9, 1185 3/4, and January beans are off 9 1/4, 1199 1/2. August bean oil is down 22 at 72.60. August soybean meal down $2 a ton at 315.20. Over in the wheat pit, September Kansas City wheat is 6 1/4 down 6.60. December down 6 1/2, 674 3/4. March is down 6 1/4 at 687 1/4. Early this morning, corn futures are trading a little bit lower after gradually losing steam through the session yesterday. We did fill the gap that was left at the open on Sunday. U.S. Grain Belt weather is leaning bullish over the remainder of the week. Hot and dry forecast, especially for the northwest parts of the belt. USDA says 34% of the corn crop is silking. That's 4 points ahead of the average. Southern states are further along. But again, the heat wave is really going to maybe impact some of this, especially as we get close to pollination here. National crop rating showed improvement 1 percentage point in the top two categories, 68% good to excellent. U.S. corn demand continues to be very strong. Cumulative export inspections still noted to be 25% ahead of where we were last year. In ethanol news, USDA reported that the Iowa gross ethanol margins averaged $2.33 a bushel, continuing to decline from the late spring highs. It is the lowest point since March, although still very close for the average for this time of year. As far as soybeans, again, a little bit weaker, that $12 mark continues to be staunch resistance for not only old crop, but for new crop as well. 65% of the beans now rated good to excellent. That's up a point on the week. Looks like 19% of the soybeans are setting pods nationwide. That is well ahead of normal for this time of year. And again, with the hot and dry weather coming, that's going to be something to watch. Soybean demand continues to be in an impressive streak. USDA reporting flash sales 4 consecutive business days from last Wednesday. In crush news, outside energy influence has again lifted soybean oil futures, closing in on the one-month highs here. Board crush premiums are improving despite sluggish meal futures this week. Gross margins look like right around $3.80 a bushel crushed. Outside of that, harvest is wrapping up in South America. U.S. and Brazil remain neck and neck on both old crop and new crop soybean export offers. Taking a look at some of the other markets here overnight, soybean futures in China looks like they were trading down about a third of a percentage point. Asian markets are trading higher. Japan's Nikkei is up 0.75%. European markets are mixed this morning. Overnight crude oil for August is up $2.94, up to $81.08. August gold is up $18.80 an ounce, $4,024.50. And the dollar index this morning is down a tenth of a point. Again, at last check in the grains, corn is 5 to 6 lower. Soybeans are down 7 to 9. Wheat in Kansas City down about 6 cents this morning. There's a recap of the markets here on the Morning News, KTIC. Chad Moyer reporting. Connie, we'll send things back to you.
8: Thank you, Chad. It is 7:25. We have sunny skies, 69 degrees. And if you know somebody who's maybe struggling, and a lot of people are, it's just natural that that happens from time to time. The Salvation Army Mobile Food Pantry will be in town this Saturday from 8 until 10, or until the food is gone, at the Nielsen Community Center in West Point. So pass that along if you know anybody who's kind of stretched right now in their budget.
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10: I'm Charles Payne, and this is the Fox Business Report.
12: Investors are looking at a strong start to the earnings season, with big banks topping expectations. JP Morgan Chase, Wells Fargo, and Bank of America are among those reporting upbeat earnings and revenue. JP Morgan Chase CEO Jamie Dimon says the U.S. economy has shown notable resiliency this year, with stronger business investment and hiring. He cites government stimulus and more efficient regulation, though Dimon says he sees several risks shifting below the surface, like tectonic plates, geopolitical tensions and war, sticky inflation, and large global fiscal deficits. Crude oil prices are higher this morning, topping $80 a barrel after President Trump announced more attacks and a fresh blockade on Iranian trade in the Strait of Hormuz. That's your Fox Business Report. I'm Ginny Coselda. Invested in you.
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27: I'm Joel Janicek. There was American Legion Baseball on 107.9 The Bull last night in the semifinals of the Juniors B5 Area Tournament in West Point. It was West Point blanking O'Neill 8-0 in six innings. Joe Ames was 3-for-3 at the plate for West Point with three singles. He also recorded five outs on defense playing third base. Also,

0: evening, that game on 107.9 The Bull. And from the C2 Area Championship in Ponca, it'll be Pender versus Hooper Scribner at 5 p.m. Nebraska senior Dylan Carey has signed an undrafted free agent contract with the New York Mets. Carey is the third Husker from this year's team to continue with the Major League Baseball organization after Ty Horn and Carson Yasa were selected in the third round of the MLB draft. For KTIC Sports, I'm Joel Janacek.
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3: It is 7:30 and time for the Star Spangled Banner. It is performed on KTIC by the U.S. Marine Corps Band.

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1: I'm Connie Green in the KTIC News Center, which is sponsored by TNT Coins in Fremont, buying and appraising precious metals. Call 402-909-6412. The statewide governor's call-in show with Governor Jim Pillen was aired on Classic Country KTIC yesterday afternoon. Pillen tells us what the goal of the property tax hotline is.
2: We wanted to create a format. I would say it started about a month ago when Nebraskans were getting their valuation notices, and pretty consistent across all 93 counties, saying, what on earth is going on with the valuation of our property? And so I think the goal is really simple, create a format so Nebraskans' voice can be heard. I'm guilty. I never once showed up to testify at a public hearing. This is a media so that we can have thousands of Nebraskans tell their story to make sure that people that are going to be making decisions really, really understand the depth and the impact and real tangible testimonials from Nebraskans.
1: The next governor's call-in show will be Monday, August 17th. An on-call agreement with Houston Engineering for flood regulations and FEMA assistance is on the agenda for the Blair City Council when it meets tonight, as well as approval of a new member of the Blair Volunteer Fire Department. The City Council will also award a bid for this year's mill and overlay project. That meeting starts at 7 o'clock in City Council Chambers at 218 South 16th Street in Blair. Another candidate is throwing his name into the ring for the Nebraska governor's race. Former State Senator Brett Lindstrom of Omaha submitted paperwork to the Nebraska Secretary of State's office to enter the race as a nonpartisan candidate. In order to appear on the ballot,

0: he will need to gather 4,000 valid signatures, including 750 voters in each of the state's three congressional districts, by August 3rd to qualify for the November 3rd ballot. Lindstrom was running for Nebraska's 2nd congressional district earlier this election cycle, currently held by retiring Republican Don Bacon. In January, he dropped out of the race and switched his longtime party registration to nonpartisan. If he qualifies for the ballot, 45-year-old Lindstrom will go against incumbent Republican Governor Jen Pillen, Democrat Lynn Walz of Fremont, and legal marijuana now candidate Rick Beard of Omaha. More news coming up on KTIC right after this.
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0: Nebraska Attorney General Mike Hilgers says the state has won an important early legal battle in its effort to secure South Platte River water through the proposed Perkins County Canal. Hilgers says the U.S. Supreme Court has agreed to hear Nebraska's lawsuit against Colorado over a more than century-old agreement that Nebraska argues guarantees water deliveries and allows construction of the canal. Colorado had urged the court to reject the case, but the Supreme Court recently agreed Nebraska had stated a valid claim.
5: So the good news is we've been able to win the first skirmish with Colorado. We're now in front of the one court in the land that is really in the Constitution obligated and designed to handle state-on-state fights. And so we're in the one place they help resolve all of these issues that we have. Where can the canal be built? How big can the canal be? How much water are we entitled to? So it's really good news for the state of Nebraska.
0: Hilger says the case will still take time to resolve, but he believes it's critical to protecting Nebraska's water supply for future generations. West Point's Dairy Queen Cumming County Fair Foundation fundraiser will be Wednesday from 4 to 9 at Dairy Queen in West Point. Dairy Queen will donate 15% of sales to the Cumming County Fair Foundation. The foundation provides funds for ongoing and new fair projects, such as the new hog and sheep barn, and other day-to-day projects like rewiring outdated electrical systems, paint for a fading building, and historical preservation like the bandwagon. Those are the latest stories from the KTIC News Center.
6: News. I'm Gianna Gelosi. President Trump ordering a new set of strikes on Iranian military targets for a third straight night.
7: The U.S. pounded Iran for 5 hours last night. Also seeing reports that the IRGC carried out drone and missile strikes on U.S. military targets. All of this hours after the president said the U.S. was taking control of the strait.
6: That's Fox's Aisha Hazmi. Now, Supreme Court Justices Elena Kagan and Amy Coney Barrett will testify on Capitol Hill about the Supreme Court's proposed fiscal year budget, including $14 million meant to strengthen security protections for justices.
8: The U.S. Marshals Service says that in 2025, it saw a 57% increase in security incidents involving the judges.
6: That is Fox's Alex Hogan. 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
1: Sunny skies today, highs approaching 90 with light southerly winds at 5 to 10 miles per hour, gusting up to 15 miles per hour. Clear skies tonight, lows around 65 with southeast winds at 5 to 10 miles per hour, calming down in the evening. Sunny tomorrow, highs near 91 with calm winds, and clear skies tomorrow night, lows around 67 with winds from the south at 5 to 8 miles per hour, calming down in the evening. Alrighty, on Thursday, sunny, highs near 92, more winds from the south, this time 5 to 10 miles per hour. Clear Thursday night, lows around 71. Sunny for Friday with a high near 95. Mostly clear skies expected Friday night, lows around 73. Sunny and hot Saturday, a high of 97. Clear Saturday night, lows around 71. Sunny for Sunday, highs near 96. And mostly clear skies for Sunday night, lows around 71. Sunny for Monday, highs near 93. And right now, we have mostly clear skies and throughout the region. It is 69 degrees in Fremont, 66 in Columbus, 65 in Lincoln, 64 in Blair, and here at the KTIC studios in West Point, we have clear skies and 71 degrees.
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1: It is 7:43. I'm Connie Green. Very, very tickled to be with you. I'm sincere in that. I really love this job. It's big fun. Something else that I love to do, back in Washington County, I was a judge for the static exhibits at the county fair. I love doing that. I mean, it's so exciting seeing what young people are doing with their time, you know, the things they're putting together, the creativity. And I love fair season. And the 2026 Burt County Fair starts this Friday. It runs through the 21st at the Burt County Fairgrounds in Oakland. You can enjoy 5 days of family fun with carnival rides, live entertainment, 4-H livestock shows, delicious fair food, and activities for everyone. Don't forget to get your tickets to the Tyler Braden and Logan Mize concert on Saturday, July 18th. So that's coming up right quick here. And also what's coming up is Ag News with Chad Moyer.
13: All right. Thanks very much, Eric Connie. Good morning to you as well. It is time to take a look at ag information here on a Tuesday morning, KTIC. Let's start with a weekly crop progress report from USDA. And starting here in Nebraska for this last week, topsoil moisture is rated 38% adequate, 4% surplus. Subsoil is rated 34% adequate, 4% surplus. Out in the field, corn in the silking stage in Nebraska, 26% for this week. That compares to 10% last week and 28% for the five-year average. Corn in the dough stage is pegged at 1% in Nebraska. That compares to 2% for the five-year average. Corn condition rating is 19% excellent and 44% good. On the soybeans in bloom, 65% in Nebraska, compared to 49% last week, 52% for the five-year average. Soybean setting pods, 11%. That's just 1 point behind the five-year average. And soybean condition rating is 20% excellent, 45% good. Sorghum headed at 8%. That's 2 points ahead of the five-year average. On winter wheat, harvest is went from 25% done last week to 42% done this week. That 42% done is compared to 36% for the five-year average. Pasture conditions in Nebraska, only 10%, good to excellent. Now let's catch up with what's going on over in Iowa. Topsoil moisture is rated 73% adequate, 12% surplus. Subsoil 69% adequate, 10% surplus. In Iowa, corn in the silking stage, 38%. That's 5 points ahead of last year. 1% of the corn crop is in the dough stage. That's 4 points behind last year. Condition, 78% good to excellent. Soybeans in bloom, 56% in Iowa. That's 5 points ahead of last year. Soybean setting pods, 16%. That's up that's a point behind last year. 74% of the crop rated good to excellent. Pasture conditions in Iowa, 73% good to excellent. All right, now let's take a look at the national numbers. Corn condition ratings improved 1 point after being steady for a couple of weeks. Soybean condition rating up a point as well from the prior week. Specifically on corn silking, 34% nationwide. That's 4 points ahead of the five-year average. Corn in the dough stage, 6%. That is slightly ahead by 1 percentage point of the five-year average. And the condition rating, 68% good to excellent, 1 point above last week. On soybeans. Soybeans in bloom, 50%. That's 5 points ahead of last year, 6 points ahead of the five-year average. Soybean setting pods, 19%. That is 5 points ahead of last year, 6 points ahead of the five-year average. 65% of the soybeans in good to excellent shape. Again, up a point from last week. Winter wheat harvest progress moved ahead 8 percentage points, 67% done. That's 5 points ahead of last year, 6 points ahead of the five-year average. In other ag information, Farmers Pride Cooperative in Land O'Lakes have recently presented a matching grant fund to the Plainview Fire Department. The funds were put towards the purchase of a new rescue scene light system that'll assist first responders to see scenes more clearly after dark. Each year, Farmers Pride Cooperative is able to offer matching grant fund applications through their regional cooperative Land O'Lakes and local nonprofits invited to apply. This year, they announced several areas donations being made. Other organizations that received grants, Battle Creek Fire and Rescue, Luther High Northeast FFA, Neely Oakdale FFA, O'Neill Fire and Rescue, Pierce Volunteer Fire Department, Osmond Volunteer Fire Department, Sons of Clearwater, and the Wayne County School Foundation as well. Speaking of Farmers Pride Cooperative, they have recently rolled out a new app on the Google Play Store and Apple App Store. It utilizes their billing system, allows you online access to your accounts. You can gain 24/7 secure access to information like grain bushels, daily invoices, monthly statements, online bill pay, and a whole lot more. If you'd like to get more information about the new Farmers Pride app, do call the main office there in Battle Creek. The National Corn Growers Association, along with 104 other groups, have sent a joint letter to members of the House urging members to support legislation that would expand manufacturing capacity and the use of bio-based products, including corn-based materials and chemicals. H.R. 8137 would increase corn demand by creating new tax incentives to encourage investment in domestic biomanufacturing facilities and the production of renewable materials made from U.S.-grown biomass. According to the letter, as the U.S. works to strengthen its manufacturing base, enhance supply chain resilience, and grow the domestic bioeconomy, the legislation represents an important opportunity to expand investment and strengthen America's global leadership in biomanufacturing. That's Ag Information here at KTIC. Chad Moyer reporting.
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21: Chicago Bulls rookie Caleb Wilson made his NBA Summer League debut for the team on Monday. He posted 19 points against the Utah Jazz. With six home runs on his final six swings, Jordan Walker came from the brink to defeat Kyle Schwarber 12-11 to win the 2026 Home Run Derby and stun Schwarber's hometown Philadelphia crowd. According to the Los Angeles County District's Attorney's Office, Rams left tackle Alaric Jackson will not face felony charges stemming from his June arrest for domestic violence. On Monday night, Minnesota Lynx rookie Olivia Miles became the fastest player in the WNBA to reach 400 points, 100 rebounds, and 100 assists as she put up 33 points, combining with veteran Kayla McBride 37 to defeat the Phoenix Mercury 104-100.
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4: I'm Joel Janacek. There will be more American Legion baseball on 107.9 The Bowl this evening. It's the championship of the B5 Junior Legion Area Tournament in West Point, featuring West Point versus Wayne at 5 o'clock tonight. Again, that game on The Bowl. Also this evening from the C2 Area Tournament Championship in Ponca, it's Pender versus Hooper Scribner at 5 p.m. The Fremont Moo battled the Salina Sliders on the road tonight. The Moo swept a doubleheader from the Sliders at home on Sunday. First pitch tonight is scheduled for 7 p.m. Nebraska senior Dylan Carey has signed an undrafted free agent contract with the New York Mets. Carey was named the Big Ten Defensive Player of the Year and First Team All-Big Ten after batting .353 with 16 doubles, 2 triples, 15 home runs, 65 RBIs, and 53 runs scored. The senior became the program's all-time leader in career doubles this season and was the 9th Husker in program history to reach 200 career hits, 150 runs, and 150 RBIs. The Brooks Wallace Award winner earned All-America recognition this season, receiving first-team honors by College Baseball Foundation and third-team honors from Perfect Game. Carey is the third Husker from this year's team to continue with the Major League Baseball organization after Ty Horn and Carson Yasa were selected in the third round of the MLB draft. Love B Nebraska Volleyball announced its roster for the upcoming season, and it includes a number of former Huskers. As announced on Friday, Jordan Larson will be returning for her third season with the team. Former Huskers also on this year's squad will be Alexi Rodriguez, Lindsay Krause, and Rebecca Alec. Nebraska native and former Pitt standout Sabrina Starks, who played at Platteview High School, earned a roster spot as well. And international star and former member of the Omaha Supernovas, Natalia Valentine Anderson, is joining Love Bee Nebraska. Nevada right-handed pitcher Aiden Brainerd was selected in the sixth round of the MLB draft on Sunday by the Texas Rangers. Brainerd played at Northeast Community College in Norfolk from 2023 to 2024, then transferred to Regis in 2025 before heading to Nevada for his senior season. Nebraska volleyball seniors Andy Jackson and Bergen Riley will represent the Nebraska volleyball program at Big Ten Media Days next month. The duo will join head coach Danny Busboom Kelly in the fifth annual Big Ten Volleyball Media Day on Monday, August 3rd in Chicago. Junior Legion baseball from last night, the B5 area tournament in West Point. It was West Point over O'Neill 8-0 and Wayne over Platte River 12-2. From the C2 area tournament in Ponca, Hooper Scribner got by Ponca 12-5. St. Louis Cardinals outfielder Jordan Walker won the home run derby last night, beating Kyle Schwarber of Philadelphia in the finals. The All-Star game will be played tonight at 7 o'clock on Fox. I'm Joel Janacek. 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
1: It'll be back in place this afternoon. I'm Dave Anthony, Fox News. The blockade on Iran's ports that President Trump lifted during the ceasefire goes back in place after fighting flared back up.
2: And it's a blockade not for anybody but Iran. In other words, anybody doing business with Iran can't go through. Everyone else will be able to go through.
1: But Iran insists it remains the guardian of the Strait of Hormuz.
3: There's been a flurry of Iran firing on commercial shipping, where the Dutch shipper Stolt Tankers now confirms that one of their tankers, flagged the Stolt Magnesium, flagged out of Liberia, was hit. United Arab Emirates had two tankers who were hit. One crew member was killed. Strikes on commercial shipping prompted the U.S. to launch strikes up and down the coast of Iran. As the president says, the U.S. is going to take control of the strait and charge 20% reimbursement for security.
1: Fox's Mike Tobin in Tel Aviv. The price of oil is rising back up today, more than 3%. WTI back to $80 a barrel. Last week it was 68. That dropped back down to pre-Iran conflict levels. It brought gas prices down too. And that's why we just got a June inflation report showing an overall consumer price decline.
4: We came down 0.4%. So negative read on the headline month to month. We were looking for 0.1% to the downside. We got 0.4.
1: And Fox Business Network Cheryl Cassoni also reports the annual CPI inflation rate for June also dropped from May's 4.2% to 3.5%. And that's something the new Federal Reserve Chairman Kevin Warsh will be asked about an hour from now when he testifies at a House hearing on the economy. This afternoon, two Supreme Court justices will testify at a Senate hearing, Elena Kagan and Amy Coney Barrett.
5: They're expected to testify on the court's proposed fiscal year 2027 budget amid efforts to beef up security. The U.S. Marshals Service says that in 2025, it saw a 57% increase in security incidents involving the judges. U.S. Marshals Service says it investigated more than 1,000 serious threats.
1: Fox's Alex Hogan. 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
9: I'm Connie Green in the KTIC News Center, which is sponsored by TNT Coins in Fremont. The statewide governor's call-in show with Governor Jim Pillen aired on Classic Country KTIC yesterday. Pillen tells us what the goal of the property tax hotline is. Another candidate is throwing his name into the ring for the Nebraska governor's race. Former State Senator Brett Lindstrom of Omaha submitted paperwork to the Nebraska Secretary of State's office to enter that race as a nonpartisan candidate. West Point's Dairy Queen's Cumming County Fair Foundation fundraiser is tomorrow 4 to 9 at Dairy Queen and West Point. 15% of sales go to the Cumming County Fair Foundation. Those are the latest stories from the KTIC News Center.
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9: We have sunny skies today, highs approaching 90, winds from the south about 5 to 10 miles per hour, and they could gust as high as 15 miles per hour. Clear tonight, lows around 65, winds from the southeast at 5 to 10 miles per hour, calming down in the evening. Sunny tomorrow with a high near 91 and calm winds. Clear skies Wednesday night, lows around 67 with southeast winds at 5 to 10 miles per hour. Sunny Thursday, highs near 92 and light southerly winds. Clear skies Thursday night, lows around 71. Sunny for Friday with a high near 95 and winds from the southwest at 5 to 15 miles per hour. Clear Friday night, lows around 73. Sunny and hot Saturday, a high near 97. Clear Saturday night, lows around 71. Sunny for Sunday, highs near 96. And clear skies Sunday night, lows around 70. Sunny skies continue into Monday with a high near 93. Right now, we have clear skies across the state. There is 72 degrees in Neely, 68 in Albion, 67 in Wahoo. Fremont reports 71 degrees. It is 72 in Blair. And here at the KTIC studios in West Point, we have crystal clear skies and 72 degrees.
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17: Good morning. Yeah, so the grain markets were trading lower this morning after the USDA reported slightly better crop conditions Monday afternoon. These corns down about 5 cents to 4.58. No beans down 5 to 11.88. Except hard-red winter wheat down about 2 cents to 6.64. And the main reason for the softer tone is the crop ratings. USDA raised corn conditions 1 point to 68. Good to excellent. Soybeans also improved by 1 to 65%. Good to excellent. We're seeing half the soybean crop now blooming. 19% is pod setting. So that's ahead of the 5-year averages. Spring wheat improved 1 point to 58%. Good to excellent. Winter wheat harvest reached 67%. So much of the trade was looking for crop ratings to hold steady or decline a percentage point. And also harvest is going well for winter wheat. So weather's still a key issue. Major heat wave moving across northern plains and northern corn belt. We're all watching that. Some areas hitting 100 degrees. NOAA's longer term, outlook keeps the country warmer, but we're also seeing more rainfall in the area in the forecast too. So outside markets are important. Crude oil is sharply higher. WTI is above 80. Brent's about above 86. There's new conflict now, new fighting in the Strait of Hormuz. The United States and Iran, so we're keeping an eye on that. Should be supportive of soybean oil. So Friday's U.S. report improved corn balance sheet and also was bullish for wheat, but the Monday crop ratings shows that the crop is still in a decent shape, especially for corn.
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16: 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It's time now for our livestock comments this morning from Jerry Stoll with Country Futures in Frankfort, Kansas. Good morning, Jerry.
20: Good morning, Lacey. We're currently seeing the S&P futures up 16, dollar index 100.47, down 58. Dow futures currently indicating 146 lower, crude oil 80.77, up 261. Last night's lean hog index 92.69, up 34. Pork cutout value last night ended 21 lower, 101.55. Don't say anything's real earth-shattering to start the hogs out today, so we'll just call them mixed here on the opening. Cattle complex, the latest CME feeder cattle index was 372.52, and that was up 210, and the beef cutout value was the bad news yesterday. The evening print was 375.61, down 707. Cutouts been struggling now for weeks. You know, when we were into the month of May, best demand season, we just couldn't get above $4, and then when that kind of peak demand went away after the 4th of July, we've been decisively lower. Many analysts feel like this cutout could get down in the 360 to 365 area before catching. Hopefully, we'll catch here somewhere. Labor Day demand for beef is not that many weeks away. No cash fed trade this week to speak of yet. I think it's a widespread feeling that the cash market will be under pressure again this week. We'll call futures mixed here on the opening.
16: Thank you, Jerry. That is Jerry Stoll of Country Futures in Frankfort, Kansas. You can contact them at 800-292-4038. Do remember that trading of futures and options does involve a risk of loss and may not be suitable for all investors. 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
22: Well, good Tuesday morning, everybody. 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We have the Anthony D. Weber Estate from Fowler, Kansas, providing some vehicles today. The Dean E. Hill Trust from Cope, Colorado. 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And 62 additional sellers are selling vehicles and vehicle memorabilia today on the Big Iron website. Once again, the first items start to close at 9 o'clock this morning. Then at 1 o'clock this afternoon, we have a livestock sale featuring some Longhorn bulls and Longhorn cows and Longhorn pears. So please check out the animals that will sell at 1 o'clock today. Most of the animals coming here out of Polk, Nebraska. And then get ready for a big sale on Wednesday, July the 15th. Over 1,300 items will sell, and the first items start to close at 9 o'clock in the morning. Select sprayers, the retirement and estate sale will have 368 items selling by Kearney, Nebraska. 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
23: National Cattlemen's Beef Association Summer Business Meeting is going on in Denver, Colorado, and we're visiting with the former chancellor of the University of Nebraska-Lincoln, Dr. Ronnie Green. Dr. Green, I thought you were retired, but I should know better. You can't stay away from the beef industry, can you?
24: Well, I am retired, very happily retired, but I grew up in the beef industry, as many folks know, and I spent much of my life centered in the beef research.
23: Why are you here? I understand there are conversations that are happening surrounding the future of that research, especially as it relates to production ag and animal ag, right?
24: Yeah, so I was asked to come and speak with the executive committee of the NCBA this morning to talk about really what the status is of beef production research pre-harvest on the ranch, on the farm, in the feedlot. And I used it as a moment to talk about kind of the trends of the last 25 years in particular, about how our capacity in beef production research is unfortunately declining in the U.S., what's behind that, kind of how that's happened, and talk about the need to turn that around, really, because we need to invest greater in production research for the industry, and talking to the NCBA about how they might enable that happening. Okay.
23: So why is that important to the industry? How is that necessary for beef production to move forward?
24: We've seen a huge progress in beef production efficiency and the way we produce beef, the quality of that beef over my lifetime, certainly. And I talked a little bit about that history and what led to that. I also talked about how the rest of the world has continued to push in that direction, but the U.S. has slowed and kind of stabilized its investments, maybe even declined its investments, and how that will, in the end, hurt this industry because it will will not spur forward that growth in efficiency, that growth in quality of beef production from the resources that we have and the need to reinvest in that.
1: Sure. And of course, as we know, right, Nebraska is could continue to lead in some of that with the facilities and what happens in Nebraska and the Great Plains, right?
24: Yeah, absolutely. Well, beef is the epicenter of Nebraska. Nebraska is the epicenter of the beef industry in the U.S. and globally in many ways. And in Nebraska, not only the university, which has continued, as you know, to invest in the beef sector heavily because of its importance to the state, but also the U.S. Meat Animal Research Center, which is the largest red meat, primarily beef, not just beef, but pork and sheep as well, but largely beef, center of its kind in the world, and grow U.S. mark back to the level we think it needs to be. So Nebraska's kind of the epicenter in many, many ways.
1: All right, very good. Dr. Green, thanks for your comments.
24: You bet.
1: Our coverage of the summer meeting of NCBA brought to you by Nebraska Cattlemen. 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
1: I'm Connie Green in the KTIC News Center, which is sponsored by TNT Coins in Fremont, providing honest appraisals for coins, jewelry, and silverware. Governor Jim Pillen recently spoke at Metro Community College in Omaha, and during his monthly call-in show aired on Classic Country KTIC yesterday, he highlighted how some Pell Grant money is being shifted to the trades.
2: The Pell Grant is an incredible tool that has helped lift up kids that are coming from poor backgrounds where they'd get a four-year degree. Now this is brand new with taking Pell money and be able to use it for people that are in the trades. And this is a short program. It would be from 8 weeks to 15 weeks certification programs.
1: The governor adds that 70% will have employment after the program. The Centers for Disease Control and Prevention is tracking an outbreak of cyclosporosis. More than 840 cases have been reported in the United States since May 1st, and cases have been reported this summer in Nebraska, Iowa, and Kansas. As of Monday, the CDC website reported that Nebraska, Iowa, and Kansas had reported 1 to 10 cases. The true number might be higher, as some people who have the condition can recover without medical attention. The gastrointestinal disease is caused by the microscopic parasite Cyclospora. The parasite has been found in fresh produce such as parsley, cilantro, snow peas, lettuce, spinach, salad mixes, and some berries during previous outbreaks. It can also be acquired when people eat or drink contaminated food or water during travel outside the United States. Common symptoms include watery diarrhea, loss of appetite, weight loss, cramping, bloating, increased gas, nausea, and fatigue. Less common symptoms include vomiting, body aches, headache, low-grade fever, and other flu-like symptoms. Cooking produce to 158 degrees or higher kills Cyclospora, and officials also suggest thoroughly washing all fresh produce, including herbs. It's also important that home cooks observe standard food safety rules. More news coming up on KTIC right after.
3: 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Crop hail insurance, coupled with your federal crop insurance coverage, can help you protect your break-evens and weather the storms that come your way. There is still time to add hail coverage to your operation. We have a two-hour binding window that will get you protected on a day that looks to have volatile weather coming. Don't get caught off guard. Call home, the home agency that is, at 1-800-245-4241.
1: The Nebraska Attorney General's office is actively investigating dozens of health licensure cases at any given time. Attorney General Mike Hilgers says a dedicated health licensure team reviews complaints involving licensed medical professionals and takes action when public safety is at risk.
4: And the entity that is obligated to go and enforce the law, enforce the rules, is the Attorney General's office. We have a whole team in our health licensure group, and they investigate these, and they take disciplinary action where needed and revoke licenses or work with the relevant department, health board, to be able to revoke licenses of these health professionals. So those are two instances, but we're working on dozens of cases at any one time.
1: Hilger says the enforcement work is a critical part of the Attorney General's mission to protect Nebraskans and maintain public confidence in licensed healthcare professionals. The Nebraska Attorney General's office recently announced disciplinary action against a massage therapist following multiple allegations of professional misconduct involving clients and the filing of a disciplinary action against an orthopedic surgeon accused of sexual harassment. Both are from Lincoln. Little Angels Daycare fundraiser will take place Wednesday from 5 to 7:30 p.m. at the Owl Cafe in Howells. They'll be serving hamburgers and fries for a free will donation. Those are the latest stories from the KTIC News Center.
5: Fox News. I'm Gianna Gelosi. President Trump ordering a new set of strikes on Iranian military targets for a third.

0: Again, Amy Coney Barrett will testify on Capitol Hill about the Supreme Court's proposed fiscal year budget, including $14 million meant to strengthen security protections for justices.
1: The U.S. Marshals Service says that in 2025, it saw a 57% increase in security incidents involving the judges.
0: That is Fox's Alex Hogan. 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
2: 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Grains were lower overnight. Crude oil is higher once again, around $80 a barrel this morning. The USDA crop ratings showed better than expected conditions across the board yesterday, which is putting the bearish tone in these markets here today. Corn conditions improved last week by 1 percentage point to 68% good to excellent. 34% of the crop is already pollinated, just ahead of average. Soybean conditions also improved to 65% good to excellent, with half the crop now blooming. Spring wheat is now 72% headed, right at the five-year average, with conditions improving 2 points last week to 58% good to excellent. Winter wheat harvest has now reached 67% complete. September corn is down 4 3/4 at 436.5. December down 4.5 at 458 3/4. August soybeans down 1.5 at 1195 1/4. November down 4 at 1191. September Chicago wheat is down 0.5 at 634 3/4. December down 3/4 at 649 3/4. September Kansas City wheat is up 3/4 at 667 1/4. December up 0.5 at 681 3/4. August soybean meal down 80 at 316.40. Bean oil is up 35 at 73.17. August live cattle are down 65 cents at 234.07. October down 60 at 230.02. August feeders down 182 at 352.77. September down 130 at 349.35. And August lean hogs are up 60 cents at 98.70. 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
6: Sunny skies today, highs approaching 90 with winds from the south at 5 to 10 miles per hour. Clear tonight, lows around 65, winds from the southeast at 5 to 10 miles per hour, but becoming calm a little later in the evening. Sunny Wednesday, highs near 91 with calm winds. Clear skies Wednesday night, lows around 67. Sunny for Thursday with a high near 92 and light southerly winds, which will kind of kick up a little bit, 5 to 10 miles per hour. And Thursday night, clear skies, lows around 71. Sunny for Friday, highs approaching 95. Clear skies.

on Friday night, lows around 73. Sunny and hot on Saturday, highs near 97. Clear skies expected Saturday night, lows around 71. Sunny Sunday, highs near 96. And clear skies are expected Sunday night with a low of 70. Sunny Monday, highs near 93. So yes, the next few days it's going to be quite toasty. Right now we have clear skies across most of the region. It is 74 in Wayne, 72 in Norfolk, 72 in York. Lincoln reports 71 degrees. It's 76 in Omaha. And here at the KTIC studios in West Point, we have sunny skies and 73 degrees. Coming up, the KTIC Feel Good Song of the Day, Mel McDaniel.

0: That's Mel McDaniel on Classic Country, KTIC. That was the KTIC Feel Good Song of the Day. And again, that was Big Old Brew. Coming up on KTIC, we have Monogram Money in just a moment or two. 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
0: All righty, we have in our jackpot today $25.20. Let's see what letters are in store for us. All righty. Out of the trusty rusty coffee can, our first letter is B. B as in Barry, or B as in Bernadette. B. All right, let's put that one back into the can. Another stir. And our second letter is P. P as in Pete, or P as in Perry. P. So far we've got B and P. We'll put that one back in. Give another round here of stirring. And R. R as in Robert or Riley. R. Again, B, P, R are our monogram letters for today. So you have 2 minutes to give me a call and confirm that you have the matching monogram.
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0: It is 8:43, 2 minutes have passed by since we pulled our letters out of the trusty rusty coffee can. Nobody called. So nobody today had the initials B, P, and R. So you know what that means? $8.40 rolls over into the jackpot for tomorrow. Tomorrow's total will be $33.60.
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13: I'm Joel Janicek. There was American Legion Baseball on 107.9 The Bull last night in the semifinals of the Juniors B5 Area Tournament in West Point. It was West Point blanking O'Neill 8-0 in six innings. Joe Ames was 3-for-3 at the plate for West Point with three singles. He also recorded five outs on defense playing third base. Also from the B5 tournament, it was Wayne over Platte River 12-2. From the C2 area tournament in Ponca, it was Hooper Scribner over Ponca 12-5. Tonight's schedule, the B5 area tournament championship in West Point. It'll be West Point versus Wayne at 5 o'clock this evening. That game on 107.9 The Bull. And from the C2 area championship in Ponca, it'll be Pender versus Hooper Scribner at 5 p.m. Nebraska senior Dylan Carey has signed an undrafted free agent contract with the New York Mets. Carey is the third Husker from this year's team to continue with the Major League Baseball organization after Ty Horn and Carson Yasa were selected in the third round of the MLB draft. For KTIC Sports, I'm Joel Janicek.
0: Thank you, Joel. It is 8:48. Hank Williams Jr. is next on Classic Country KTIC with more.

0: 53, Brooks and Dunn, Hard Working Man on Classic Country KTIC. 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
1: Prices are going down for now. I'm Dave Anthony, Fox News. An inflation report out this morning shows a decline last month.
2: The drop in energy prices last month had a big impact on inflation. The consumer price index for June declined 0.4%. Excluding food and energy, core prices were unchanged. For the year ending in June, the CPI cooled to 3.5%.
1: That is down from 4.2% annual inflation rate in May. But Fox's Ginny Cassola also reports,
2: since June, crude oil prices have moved higher, which is likely to impact more recent inflation readings.
1: And Kevin Warsh will be asked about that and interest rates when the new Federal Reserve chairman testifies at the House in a few minutes. And Fox's Mark Meredith reports from the Capitol. Another House hearing starting now. We'll have two Supreme Court justices testifying, Elena Kagan and Amy Coney Barrett.
3: The Supreme Court asking lawmakers for more than $200 million for the next fiscal year. That is an increase from the year prior. Majority of this new money would likely be going to security, with the additional Supreme Court justices expected to get an additional six agents each. Justice Amy Coney Barrett herself was the victim of a swatting attack back in May. That's when someone calls 911 claiming an emergency, potentially sending the SWAT team to your house. But of course, there's no crisis, only manufactured chaos.
1: Justices Kagan and Barrett will also testify at the Senate this afternoon around the same time that Lindsey Graham's sister Darlene will be sworn in to replace her late brother, who died Saturday, finishing the Republicans' term that ends in January. A blockade around Iran's ports goes back into effect this afternoon as President Trump vows to control the Strait of Hormuz and charge ships for security after a third straight day of American strikes on Iran.
4: The United States Military Central Command says targets included Iranian coastal surveillance sites plus drone and missile systems. Iran's responded with attacks on Bahrain, Jordan, and two tankers linked to the United Arab Emirates. One mariner was killed and eight others wounded.
1: Jonathan Savage, America's listening to Fox News.
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8: I'm Connie Green in the KTIC News Center, which is sponsored by TNT Coins in Fremont. Governor Pillen recently spoke at Metro Community College and says that some Pell Grant money is now being shifted to the trades. An outbreak of cyclosporosis is being tracked by the CDC. Some cases reported in Nebraska, Iowa, and Kansas. You're advised to cook or wash produce thoroughly. Little Angels Child Care Fundraiser is Wednesday from 5 to 7:30 p.m. at the Owl Cafe in Howells. They'll be serving hamburgers and fries for a free will donation. Those are the latest stories from the KTIC News Center.
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8: Good morning. We are going to have sunny skies today, highs near 90 with winds from the south at 5 to 10 miles per hour. Clear tonight, lows around 65 with south winds at 5 to 10 miles per hour, becoming calm in the evening. Sunny tomorrow, highs near 91, calm winds starting off, but kicking up a little bit, 5 to 10 miles per hour in the afternoon. Clear skies, Wednesday night, lows around 67, south winds at 5 to 10 miles per hour. Sunny Thursday, highs near 92 with light southerly winds. Clear for Thursday night, lows around 71. Sunny Friday, highs near 95. Clear skies Friday night, lows around 73. Sunny and hot is forecast Saturday, a high near 97. Clear Saturday night, lows around 71. Sunny for Sunday, highs approaching 96. Clear skies Sunday night, lows around 70. And then Monday, mostly sunny skies, a high near 93. Right now, we have 74 degrees in Sioux City. It's 78 in Wayne, 76 in Columbus. Fremont is reporting 77 degrees, 76 in Blair. And here at the KTIC studios in West Point, we have 75 degrees.
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8: 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You can hear Doug Anderson, and that's on our FM station, KTIC The Bull. He starts off at 7:50 with Initial Response. So if you're listening to our other station, you know, you can check that one out, too. Also, we want to let you know that help me get organized here. We have a pantry coming up this Saturday. It will be the Salvation Army Mobile Food Pantry from 8 a.m. to 10 p.m. at the Nielsen Community Center in West Point.
18: 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Grain trade is mixed this morning with the most recent crop progress report weighing on corn and soybeans. Corn conditions improved last week by 1 percentage point to 68% good to excellent. 34% of the crop is already pollinated. Also adding to the bearish tone, Brazil's corn production estimate was raised another 3.7 million metric tons. And soybean conditions improved to 65% good to excellent with half the crop now blooming. Traders are still watching for more soybean purchases from China. Last week, they bought close to 1 million metric tons, though China is still buying record amounts of Brazilian beans. And wheat futures are slightly higher this morning. Spring wheat is now 70% headed, right at the five-year average, with conditions improving 2 points last week to 58% good to excellent. September corn is down 2 3/4 at 438 1/4. December down 2 3/4 at 460 1/2. August soybeans down 1/2 at 1196 1/4. November down 2 at 1193. September Chicago wheat is up 4 at 639 1/4. December up 3 3/4 at 654 1/4. September Kansas City wheat up 4 3/4 at 671. December up 4 1/2 at 685 3/4. August live cattle are down $1.70 at $233.02. October down $1.62 at $229. August feeders down $3 at $351.35. September down $3.20 at $347.62. August lean hogs are up 57 cents at $98.67. October down 2 pennies at $84.25 here on the Rural Radio Network.
12: Beneath Nebraska skies, the day opens up around you, and that's the beauty of it. 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
16: I'm Alex Makavica, back with you on the Rural Radio Network. Good morning. Nebraska producers taking a leadership role at this week's Cattle Industry Summer Business Meeting. That's where policy discussions are shaping the future of the beef industry. Maddie Weber reports.
19: Cattle producers are meeting to discuss everything from New World Screw Room to tax policies. And Nebraska producers are leading the conversation. Barb Cooksley ranches with her family in the sandhills of Nebraska. But this year, she took the national stage as the chair for the NCBA Property Rights and Environmental Management Policy Committee. Cooksley said this committee discusses issues affecting all areas of agriculture.
20: It's very interesting because the Property Rights Committee, we cover everything, environmental issues, endangered species. Everything that we do in our industry probably is touched by this committee. Yes, we have taxes and live cattle marketing and all those other committees, but it all comes back to how we care for our land, soil, and water.
19: She has been serving as the committee chair since 2025 and will retire from the role in February. After that,
20: I will get to sit at the back of the room and ask questions, and I'm looking forward to it. It's been a pleasure. It's been a challenge.
19: Coverage of the Cattle Industry Summer Business Meeting is brought to you by Nebraska Cattlemen.
16: 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They are the founders of Timberlin. 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
24: With four homers hit on the final ball, Jordan Walker came back to defeat Kyle Schwarber to win the 2026 Home Run Derby. 12-11 is the final tally in the final round. Walker is the first Cardinals player to ever win the Home Run Derby. In the WNBA, Kayla McBride and rookie Olivia Miles combined for 70 points to power the Minnesota Lynx past the Phoenix Mercury 104-100. The rookie Miles has become the fastest player in the WNBA to reach 400 points, 100 rebounds, and 100 assists. Angel Reese posted 23 points and 13 rebounds. The Atlanta Dream defeated the Los Angeles Sparks 101-92. The BBC reports that England will make a game-time decision whether midfielder Declan Rice is fit to start in the World Cup semifinal against Argentina on Wednesday. Rice has been battling an illness that removed him from the pitch against Norway.
0: Fox Sports Updates are on Classic Country KTIC.
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1: Chad Moyer with you here on the Rural Radio Network, and the cattle industry summer business meeting is going on in Aurora near Denver, Colorado. Catching up with some of the folks on the checkoff side. Not only are the policy folks having meetings out here, but also folks on the beef checkoff side. Keith Krackemeyer is a producer from West Point, Nebraska. He serves on the Nebraska Beef Council, is out here for some meetings. Keith, thanks for visiting with us here today. I know it's been not very long that you've been on the Nebraska Beef Council board. How has that experience been for you so far? Is it kind of like drinking from a fire hose? How has it been?
4: That is probably a good way to describe it, Chad. It has been very interesting. There's a lot of information that goes on throughout this process. Everybody says by the time at least you're off the board, you'll understand completely how it does work. But there's a lot of checks and balances that go into the Beef Council.
1: Yeah, that's for sure. Let's talk about some of the meetings that are going on here. I guess just big, kind of big and broad, can you explain what meetings on the checkoff side are happening at like a summer business meeting like this?
4: At this summer business meeting, the checkoff side will go through their authorization requests for all the areas of the industry, which include the consumer information, industry information, international marketing, promotion, and research. And contractors, some from the NCBA and other various contractors, will present to us a plan or a proposal to do research or show us consumer information, what people are wanting out of the beef products. With that, we help guide them and decide which areas we would like to fund to help promote beef or educate people in the industry.
1: Sure. Of those five segments that you mentioned, which committee are you on, and kind of give us some examples of some of the things that they would be responsible for?
4: So I'm now serving on the Consumer Information Committee, and some of the things that they're responsible for or that they seek to do is to maybe put out pamphlets or toolbox kits that they can give to health professionals. And with that, they have found good results that a health professional is somebody that a consumer can trust. And if a health professional is possibly recommending them to eat beef to increase the nutrients that they have in their diet, it seems to carry weight and helps drive demand.
1: Yeah, absolutely. So I guess there have been a couple of a number of checkoff meetings that have happened here already. Just give us kind of a flavor. What are you hearing? What are you learning about some of the national checkoff activities now, Keith?
4: I guess the meetings that we've had so far were pretty just, it's a little bit of a general overview. Since I'm on the consumer information meeting, you know, I'll only get to hear from those contractors, but today we just went through a couple hour meeting where we got to hear just a brief synopsis of what all the contractors are going to hear. So, you know, it's various information, you know, even from BQA information to international marketing and some of the research, you know, of how dense, nutrient dense beef is for you and how good it is for even people on GLP-1 diets where, you know, they're eating less food and beef has really filled the voids of nutrients in their healthy living.
1: Very interesting. I appreciate that. So I guess as we kind of wrap up, you know, we kind of led with you've been on this a short time, learning what the checkoff is all involved in and things like that. What has it meant to you? What have you kind of, what do you feel like the checkoff means to the beef industry and to the producer, the backgrounder, the feedlot guy back in Nebraska? What is the purpose of the checkoff? What does it mean to the beef industry?
4: After being on the board, I realized that the checkoff does mean a lot to the industry. It's kind of like going to Washington, D.C. and watching policy be made and seeing all the steps that need to take place to have it happen. The checkoff does a good job with promoting beef, educating people in the industry, and utilizing the dollars the best they can. Even as everybody knows in the industry, the dollars are becoming tighter. It takes more to do the same amount you did back then, and we're in an industry where the numbers are declining and the beef checkoff is using less money to do the same amount.
1: Hey, Keith, I appreciate the insights. Thanks much for visiting with us, and keep up the good work here at Summer Business Meeting, okay?
4: All right. Thanks, Jed.
1: Again, that's we've been visiting with Keith Krackemeyer. He's from West Point, serves on the Nebraska Beef Council. He is at the Cattle Industry Summer Business Meeting here in Denver, again, involved in some of those checkoff meetings going on here this week. Chad Moyer reporting.
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5: It's time for this week's Nebraska Soybean Report, your update on research, demand, and innovation powered by Nebraska soybean farmers and their checkoff. I'm Alex Makovica, and joining us is board member Mike Tomes, and we're recounting the board meeting you guys had up in Lincoln just a couple of weeks ago. Talk about the importance of this meeting, the significance, and what it is you guys tackled this time.
6: Well, Alex, the board did meet the last couple of days of June, and we had over 100 project proposals submitted to the board for consideration of approval. We met in our four different committees, and we decided which proposals to bring out of the committee to full board for approval. We usually use our checkoff dollars in a well-rounded way to ensure that we're aligning with the approved proposals, in part to line up with our long-term strategic plan and goals.
5: When you guys are looking at these proposals, obviously you want all of these to benefit the Nebraska soybean farmer. As you've seen that sitting on the board, talk about how you've seen these come full circle, I guess, with a variety of projects that you guys support.
6: It just seems like we're always trying to encourage everything in our strategic plan, which is educating farmers, helping with their concerns, also thinking about the next generation, how we can get more young people involved and get them excited to grow more soybeans. And Nebraska is doing a great job. We just recently found out we had the highest state yield of 65.5 bushel an acre in 2025, and this actually marks the eighth time in the last 17 years that we have accomplished this. So it tells me the Nebraska producers do know how to raise good soybeans, and it takes all corners of these committees to ensure that it continues.
5: That again, Mike Tomes joining us of the Nebraska Soybean Board for this week's report. You can always learn more information at nebraskasoybeans.org.
7: I'm Elizabeth McDonald, and this is the Fox Business Report.
8: Stocks open mixed. Crude oil prices topped $80 a barrel again this morning as Middle East tensions returned to the forefront. The consumer price index cooled last month. Inflation retreated to 3.5% pace for the year as measured by the consumer price index. In prepared remarks to Congress, Fed Chair Kevin Warsh again committed to bring inflation down, though he has offered no clues about whether an interest rate hike could be coming. Big bank earnings are topping expectations. J.P. Morgan Chase, Goldman Sachs, Bank of America, Citi, and Wells Fargo all reported better than expected earnings and revenue, but bank stocks opened mixed. IBM is seeing a dramatic shift in companies pulling back on software spending. It will impact its earnings. IBM share is down 22%. That's your Fox Business Report. I'm Jenny Coselda. Invested in you.
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2: 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What is that all about?
3: So the last 2 years, we have been really hurt pretty bad on yield by southern rust and tar spot. You can't take care of that with one fungicide application. 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And if it only yields 9 bushel, you're going to get a check back.
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5: I'm Connie Green in the KTIC News Center, which is sponsored by TNT Coins in Fremont, buying and appraising precious metals. Call 402-909-6412. The statewide governor's call-in show with Governor Jim Pillen was aired on Classic Country KTIC yesterday afternoon. Pillen tells us what the goal of the property tax hotline is.
6: We wanted to create a format. I would say it started about a month ago when Nebraskans were getting their valuation notices, and pretty consistent across all 93 counties, saying, well, what on earth is going on with the valuation of our property? And so I think the goal is really simple, create a format so Nebraskans' voice can be heard. I'm guilty. I never once showed up to testify at a public hearing. This is a media so that we can have thousands of Nebraskans tell their story to make sure that people that are going to be making decisions really, really understand the depth and the impact and real tangible testimonials from Nebraskans.
5: The next governor's call-in show will be Monday, August 17th. An on-call agreement with Houston Engineering for flood regulations and FEMA assistance is on the agenda for the Blair City Council when it meets tonight, as well as approval of a new member of the Blair Volunteer Fire Department. The City Council will also award a bid for this year's mill and overlay project. That meeting starts at 7 o'clock in City Council Chambers at 218 South 16th Street in Blair. Another candidate is throwing his name into the ring for the Nebraska governor's race. Former State Senator Brett Lindstrom of Omaha submitted paperwork to the Nebraska Secretary of State's office to enter the race as a nonpartisan candidate. In order to appear on the ballot, he will need to gather 4,000 valid signatures, including 750 voters in each of the state's three congressional districts, by August 3rd to qualify for the November 3rd ballot. Lindstrom was running for Nebraska's 2nd Congressional District earlier this election cycle, currently held by retiring Republican Don Bacon. In January, he dropped out of the race and switched his longtime party registration to nonpartisan. If he qualifies for the ballot, 45-year-old Lindstrom will go against incumbent Republican Governor Jim Pillen, Democrat

0: Lynn Walls of Fremont and legal marijuana now candidate Rick Beard of Omaha. West Point's Dairy Queen Cumming County Fair Foundation fundraiser will be Wednesday from 4 to 9 at Dairy Queen in West Point. Dairy Queen will donate 15% of sales to the Cumming County Fair Foundation. The foundation provides funds for ongoing and new fair projects, such as the new hog and sheep barn, and other day-to-day projects like rewiring outdated electrical systems, paint for a fading building, and historical preservation like the bandwagon. Those are the latest stories from the KTIC News Center.
1: News. I'm Gianna Gelosi. Justices Amy Coney Barrett and Elena Kagan going before the House Appropriations Subcommittee to ask for a bigger security budget.
2: They're expected to testify on the court's proposed fiscal year 2027 budget amid efforts to beef up security. The U.S. Marshals Service says that in 2025, it saw a 57% increase in security incidents involving the judges. U.S. Marshals Service says it investigated more than 1,000 serious threats.
1: Fox's Alex Hogan. This afternoon, the sister of the late Senator Lindsey Graham going to be sworn in to serve the remainder of his term in the U.S. Senate after his unexpected death.
3: I think this is what Lindsey would have wanted, and I plan to honor him.
1: Darlene Graham was appointed to the seat by South Carolina Governor Henry McMaster yesterday. World Cup semifinals today. Spain plays France at 3 p.m. Eastern Time on Fox. 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
5: Sunny skies expected today, highs near 90 with winds from the south at 5 to 10 miles per hour, gusting up to 15 miles per hour. Clear tonight, lows around 65, south winds at 5 to 10 miles per hour, and becoming calm in the evening. Sunny Wednesday, highs near 91 with calm winds. We have clear skies Wednesday night, lows around 67, with winds from the south at 5 to 10 miles per hour, becoming calm in the evening. Sunny Thursday, highs near 92 with light southerly winds. Mostly clear Thursday night, lows around 71. Sunny for Friday, highs near 95, with south winds at 5 to 15 miles per hour. Clear skies Friday night, lows around 73. Sunny and hot on Saturday, a high near 97. Clear Saturday night, lows around 71. Sunny for Sunday, highs approaching 96. We have clear skies forecast for Sunday night, lows around 70. And sunny skies again for Monday, a high near 93. Right now, we have 76 degrees in Columbus. It's 78 in Fremont, 75 in Lincoln. And Blair reports 75 degrees. Here at the KTIC studios in West Point, we have sunny skies and 78 degrees. Chad Moyer's up next.
6: Good morning, Chad Moyer with you. It is time for the Daily Crop Water Use Report, utilizing the latest information from Nebraska Extension. This is for well-watered crops in and around West Point and Cumming County, northeast and east central Nebraska. Corn, with an emergence date of about May 8th, again, kind of getting into that silk stage here now. Water use over the last 3 days, 79 hundredths, and water use for the next 3 days is anticipated at 99 hundredths. On soybeans, with an emergence state of May 8th, again, kind of that full bloom, maybe throwing a few pods here. Water use over the last 3 days, 77 hundredths, and water use for the next 3 days anticipated at 96 hundredths. Alfalfa with full ground cover, water use over the last 3 days, 71 hundredths, and water use over the next 3 days, 89 hundredths. On freshly cut alfalfa, cut that water use in half. 10 days after cutting, water use is 75% of the value. 20 days after cutting, water use is the full value given. Future water use predictions are based partly on water use for the last 3 days and also on historic averages. To get more information, go to our website. It's under the weather tab at kticeradio.com. That is the crop water use report for today, Tuesday, July 14th. Chad Moyer reporting.
7: Down 4.25 at 436 and 3/4. December down 3 3/4 at 459 and a half. August soybeans down a nickel at 1191 and 3/4. November down a nickel at 1189 and 3/4. September Chicago wheat is up 3 3/4 at 639. December up 3 at 653 and a half. September KC wheat up 3 at 669 and a quarter. December up 2 3/4 at 684. August live cattle are down 225 at 232.47. October down 180 at 228.82. August feeders down 422 at 350.22. September down 405 at 346.77. August lean hogs up 17 at 98.27. That's a check of your markets. 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
6: 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The next one is on July 16th, 12 noon. Features Dr. Daryl Peel from Oklahoma State University. He'll cover the current cattle supply and demand fundamentals and expectations for price, production, cattle inventories this year and beyond, and a special focus on the beef on dairy aspect of the market. Again, that webinar is this Thursday, July 16th, 12 noon. You can click the link up on the farm calendar and get registered for that free of charge. There is going to be a feed wagon demonstration day. It's going to be hosted by Eric and Bryce Kenobi. You'll be able to see the industry's leading feed trucks go head-to-head, side-by-side, in a live comparison demonstration. Whether you're replacing a mixer, expanding the operation, just curious about what's out there, this is an event you won't want to miss. It is sponsored by Balance Forward, West Point Kenworth, and Holdridge Equipment. Again, this the feed wagon demo day is July 16th at 4 p.m. Here's the number to call to RSVP. Jason, 402-640-2648. Again, 402-640-2648. Nebraska Extension is hosting a 4R Nutrient Stewardship Field Day. That is coming up here on Friday, July 17th at NREC near Meade. Some of the things that will be talked about, the 4R practices and principles, talk about managing phosphorus correctly, potassium efficiencies and reductions, sulfur management. There are some field days as well, some field demonstrations. Again, this is at NREC at Meade. It's on Friday, runs from 9 until 3. You can get registered at agronomy.unl.edu. The Bazille Groundwater Management Area is hosting a Regenerative Ag Field Day this Friday, July 17th. It'll be 10 till noon at McLean, Nebraska, 3 miles west of the Highway 8120 junction and a quarter mile north. The field day is an opportunity for producers to see regenerative ag in action, connect with like-minded producers as well, learn about strategies from regional experts, things about soil health, improving nutrient cycling, reducing inputs, how to adapt when circumstances change. They would like you to register. There is a link up on the farm calendar to get more information on that. The Nebraska Department of Agriculture and Legal Aid Nebraska are hosting a farm and ranch clinic in Norfolk later this month. It's on July 28th. This is your opportunity to sit down with an ag law attorney or an ag financial counselor. And these are one-on-one sessions. They are not group sessions. They are confidential. Again, Tuesday, July 28th is when they'll be in Norfolk. To reserve a time spot, call the Nebraska Farm Hotline, 800-464-0258, 800-464-0258. Nebraska Extension and a number of industry partners are hosting a national event the last week in July, Wayne County Fairgrounds. It's the North American Manure Expo, bringing together producers, agro-professionals, extension educators, and industry leaders to focus on professionalism in nutrient management, with an emphasis in manure application, technology, research, practical management strategies. The first day, there'll be a number of tours that'll take you throughout eastern Nebraska, and then on July 29th and 30th, that's the expo, that's the trade show, that's the demonstrations and all of that. Still opportunity to get more information. There is a link up on the farm calendar if you'd like to get more information on that. Again, North American Manure Expo, July 28th, 29th, and 30th, originating out of the Wayne County Fairgrounds in Wayne. For more information on these and other items, check the website, go online to kticradio.com, click on events, and then click on the farm calendar. I'm Chad Moyer, reporting on KTIC.
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21: In the name of the Father, and of the Son, and of the Holy Spirit. Amen. This is Pastor Robert Mays of Emmanuel Lutheran Church, Rural Beamer, in Zion St. John Lutheran Church, Rural Wisner, and this is Daily Chapel. Today's scripture reading comes from Isaiah 55, verse 3. God says, "For you shall go out in joy, and be led forth in peace. The mountains and the hills before you shall break forth into singing, and all the trees of the field shall clap their hands." Is this some science fiction movie? Isaiah was just speaking about how God's word works because the Holy Spirit uses it. And then, right after, all nature and creation break out into a concert and applause. Mountains and hills singing? Trees clapping hands? Impossible. Trees don't have hands. So what's going on here in Isaiah 55? First, it helps to remember that the Holy Spirit brings people to saving faith in Jesus. Coming by the Word, the Holy Spirit draws a person's heart to Christ. It may take a while. It may take years, but the word works. It answers the deepest questions of life. Is there a God? How can we know? Why do we die? What happens when we die? Why doesn't God do something about death? All of these questions are answered in God's Word, Holy Scripture. All these questions find ultimate reality in the God who loved sinners and sent his only Son to die in the place of the guilty. And Jesus, true God and true man, rose from the dead. Now he sends men to preach repentance and God's free forgiveness. Jesus' death and resurrection and the preaching of the gospel is the important framework to all the deepest questions. So in Isaiah, the word God speaks draws hearts in to love him and be devoted to the Lord who loves sinners. For this reason, people can go out in joy and be led forth in peace. The gospel gives peace where it is believed. Joy in the Holy Spirit is also found where there is faith in Christ. The peace may not always be felt, but it exists between your sins and God's anger, for that is taken away by the blood of Christ. The joy of faith in Christ may not also always be felt, but it does exist even among sadness. Since this is true, nothing can undo Jesus' death and resurrection to save sinners freely. And then all creation rejoices. Isaiah uses a poetic metaphor here. He means to say that all creation is restored when people come to faith in Christ. The curse is lifted. Just how one can say that everything is right in the world when he feels happy. So the believer can see creation as though it is rejoicing with him when he hears the gospel and believes it. Jesus sets everything right by his death for our sins, his resurrection, and his forgiveness. And all the world rejoices. Amen.

0: Lamb. This has been Pastor Robert Mays, serving Emmanuel Lutheran Church 4 miles south of Beamer, and Zion St. John Lutheran Church 8 miles south of Wisner. You are invited to join us on Sundays at Emmanuel at 9 a.m. or at Zion St. John at 10:30 a.m. The grace of our Lord Jesus Christ, the love of God, and the communion of the Holy Spirit be with you always. Amen.
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1: The head of the Fed testifies at the House.
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3: The inflation surge of the last 5 years will be a thing of the past.
2: And new Federal Reserve Chairman Kevin Warsh tells lawmakers they're committed to lower prices even when dealing with
3: conflicts overseas and the rest. We can't have and shouldn't have a direct control on that. But inflation is a choice. We monetary policymakers need to choose lower prices.
2: Oil and gas prices have risen this week after a flare-up in fighting with Iran, but last month there was no inflation. Consumer prices were down 0.4% from May. There was inflation year over year, but June's annual rate of increase dropped from 4.2% to 3.5%. Before Warsh spoke, Democratic Congresswoman Maxine Waters urged the chairman to resist White House interference.
4: Trump has repeatedly attacked your predecessor, Chairman Jerome Powell, because he refused to kiss the ring and bend monetary policy to the president's demands.
2: At another House hearing, two Supreme Court justices are testifying for the first time in 7 years, asking Congress for an increase in the security budget. Justice Elena Kagan told lawmakers police expect
5: 38% annual increase in threats this year, which follows a 25% increase last year. For some of us, those threats have come very close.
2: And Justice Amy Coney Barrett went into detail.
6: 6 weeks ago, I was the victim of a swatting incident.
2: That's when someone makes a fake 911 call leading to a big police response.
6: Many of us, me included, have received threatening anonymous deliveries designed to intimidate and harass us.
2: After a third day of U.S. military strikes on Iran, a blockade goes into effect again around Iran's ports in 5 hours as Iran keeps trying to control the Strait of Hormuz with attacks on ships and oil tankers in the last 2 days. 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
11: I'm Connie Green in the KTIC News Center, which is sponsored by TNT Coins in Fremont. The statewide Governor's Call-In Show with Governor Jim Pillen aired on Classic Country KTIC yesterday. Pillen tells us what the goal of the property tax hotline is. Another candidate is throwing his name into the ring for the Nebraska governor's race. Former State Senator Brett Lindstrom of Omaha submitted paperwork to the Nebraska Secretary of State's office to enter that race as a nonpartisan candidate. West Point's Dairy Queen's Cumming County Fair Foundation fundraiser is tomorrow 4 to 9 at Dairy Queen and West Point. 15% of sales go to the Cumming County Fair Foundation. Those are the latest stories from the KTIC News Center.
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14: 81 degrees at Classic Country KTIC Norfolk, 80 here in West Point. Good morning. I'm J.D. Gibbs in a bit early for Joel Janicek. Thank you to Connie Green, who is on a bit late for Joel. Sunshine today, we're going to top out at 90 degrees. Southeast wind 5 to 15 miles per hour. Then we'll be clear tonight with a low of 65. That southeast wind will become calm in the evening hours. Sunshine tomorrow, a high of 91. Southeast wind at 5 to 10. Clear tomorrow night with a low of 67. And again, the wind will become calm in the evening hours. For Thursday, sunshine, a high of 92, south wind at 5 to 10. We'll keep that south breeze at 5 to 10 Thursday night. We'll be mostly clear with a low of 71. Sunny on Friday, a high of 95, southwest wind 5 to 15, gusting to 20. And the stretch of hot weather that's continuing this week, warming up as the week moves on. In addition to the actual highs, it could feel closer to 100, maybe a little above that at times when you factor in the humidity. Friday night, clear and 73, sunny on Saturday. Our actual high will be 97. Saturday night, clear, 71. Sunny on Sunday, we'll get up to 96. That night, clear with a low of 70. And on Monday, sunshine with a high of 93. Around the KTIC region, it's 79 at Sioux Falls, 82 in Yankton, Vermilion, Wayne, Sioux City, 79. It's 81 at Classic Country KTIC Norfolk, Takema, Fremont, Columbus, Wahoo, all at 80. 79 in Lincoln, Omaha, 82. Council Bluffs, Atlantic, Ottoman, Carroll, and Denison, Iowa are each at 81. It's 82 over in Des Moines, Harlan, 79, Blair, 79, and we are at 80 degrees here at Classic Country KTIC in West Point.
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23: 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Grain trade is mixed today with the most recent crop progress report weighing on corn and soybeans this morning. Corn conditions improved last week to 68% good to excellent. And also adding to the bearish tone, Brazil's corn production estimate was raised another 3.7 million metric tons. Soybean conditions improved to 65% good to excellent, and traders are still watching for more soybean purchases from China. Last week, they bought close to 1 million metric tons, though China is still buying record amounts of Brazilian beans. And wheat futures are slightly higher this morning with some support from crude oil, which is around $80 a barrel. And both live and feeder cattle futures are lower as the market continues its downward trend in the face of falling seasonal demand. Yesterday's choice cuts dropped $7.07. September corn is down 4.5 at 436.5. December down 4.5 at 458.75. August soybeans down 7.75 at 1189. November down 5.75 at 1189. September Chicago wheat is up 4.25 at 639.5. December up 3.5 at 654. September KC wheat up 5.5 at 671.75. December up a nickel at 686.25. August soybean meal down 120 at 316. August bean oil down 62 at 72.20. August live cattle are down 222 at 232.50. October down $2 at 228.62. August feeders down 417 at 350.17, September down 407 at 346.75, and August lean hogs up 32 at 98.42 here on the Rural Radio Network.
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20: Nothing says summer better than a night at the Pierce County Fair, July 22nd through July 26th. Wednesday has the NNPAI Tractor Pull. 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
24: Hello, America, and welcome to Market Watch, brought to you this morning by Ag Resource Company. I'm Nathan Losey. It's Tuesday, July the 14th, and it's been a mixed start to the morning at the Chicago Board of Trade. The summer row crop markets corrected overnight on profit, taking ahead of the July contract's expiration later today, but have recovered some of the overnight decline in the first hour this morning. November soybean futures have been from 6 to 10 cents lower in the first hour, but are recovering. December corn's been from 3 to 7 cents lower and also recovering, while December wheat's been steady to 6 cents higher. Wheat remains the leader as Russian grain exports remain restricted following last week's bombing of a major waterway. Corn and soybeans have been pressured ahead of the July expirations, as well as the slight uptick in crop condition ratings yesterday. However, the trade is watching the forecast that calls for heat and dryness across much of the Midwest for the last half of July. Until next time, I'm Nathan Losey, and thanks for listening to Market Watch, sponsored this morning by Ag Resource Company.
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0: 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We are at 81 degrees at both Classic Country KTIC Norfolk and West Point. Good morning. I'm JD Gibbs, in a bit early today with Joel Janacek being out for a while. Classifieds. I knew I almost lost what I was going to chat with you about here. Does that ever happen to you? You know exactly what you're going to say and how you're going to say it until it's time to start talking, and then poof, blank brain. For today, apparently I don't remember what I was going to say. Classifieds, there we go. Whew. You can see our classifieds anytime you like, courtesy of Schlickburns Appliance in Beamer. 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Today, happy birthday, Crystal Penlarik. Love, Mom and Dad. Happy birthday to my dear friend and wonderful embroidery consultant, Lydia, from Karen. Happy birthday, Jameson Brettman, from all of us here at Classic Country KTIC. And happy anniversary, Matt and Amanda Tomka. 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
0: 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We are at 81 degrees in both Classic Country, KTIC, West Point, and Norfolk. 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
5: 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Governor Jim Pillen recently spoke at Metro Community College in Omaha.

0: and shifted to the trades.
1: The Pell Grant is an incredible tool that has helped lift up kids that are coming from poor backgrounds where they'd get a four-year degree. Now this is brand new with taking Pell money and be able to use it for people that are in the trades. And this is a short program. It would be from 8 weeks to 15 weeks certification programs.
0: The governor adds that 70% will have employment after the program. The Centers for Disease Control and Prevention is tracking an outbreak of cyclosporosis. More than 840 cases have been reported in the United States since May 1st, and cases have been reported this summer in Nebraska, Iowa, and Kansas. As of Monday, the CDC website reported that Nebraska, Iowa, and Kansas had reported 1 to 10 cases. The true number might be higher, as some people who have the condition can recover without medical attention. The gastrointestinal disease is caused by the microscopic parasite Cyclospora. The parasite has been found in fresh produce such as parsley, cilantro, snow peas, lettuce, spinach, salad mixes, and some berries during previous outbreaks. It can also be acquired when people eat or drink contaminated food or water during travel outside the United States. Common symptoms include watery diarrhea, loss of appetite, weight loss, cramping, bloating, increased gas, nausea, and fatigue. Less common symptoms include vomiting, body aches, headache, low-grade fever, and other flu-like symptoms. Cooking produce to 158 degrees or higher kills Cyclospora, and officials also suggest thoroughly washing all fresh produce, including herbs. It's also important that home cooks observe standard food safety rules. The Nebraska Attorney General's office is actively investigating dozens of health licensure cases at any given time. Attorney General Mike Hilgers says a dedicated health licensure team reviews complaints involving licensed medical professionals and takes action when public safety is at risk.
2: And the entity that is obligated to go and enforce the law, enforce the rules, is the Attorney General's office. We have all team in our health licensure group, and they investigate these, and they take disciplinary action where needed and revoke licenses or work with the relevant department, health board, to be able to revoke licenses of these health professionals. So those are two instances, but we're working on dozens of cases at any one time.
0: Hilger says the enforcement work is a critical part of the Attorney General's mission to protect Nebraskans and maintain public confidence in licensed healthcare professionals. The Nebraska Attorney General's office recently announced disciplinary action against a massage therapist following multiple allegations of professional misconduct involving clients and the filing of a disciplinary action against an orthopedic surgeon accused of sexual harassment. Both are from Lincoln. Little Angels Daycare fundraiser will take place Wednesday from 5 to 7:30 p.m. at the Owl Cafe in Howells. They'll be serving hamburgers and fries for a free will donation. Those are the latest stories from the KTIC News Center.
3: News. I'm Therese Crowley. Oil prices up to $78 as CENTCOM pounds Iran for a third straight night for attacking ships in the Strait of Hormuz. But the new Fed chair, Kevin Warsh, testifies to the House, we will return inflation to the 2% target.
4: If we get policy right, and I can assure you we will, the inflation surge of the last 5 years will be a thing of the past.
3: And the consumer price index in June fell 0.4% to 3.5%, lowering odds that the Fed will hike interest rates in July. Lindsey Graham's sister Darlene will be sworn in as the senator from South Carolina this afternoon to fill out the rest of his term after his sudden death. The asylum seeker accused of murdering a New York mom in Ireland is arrested in his native Jordan. They met at a pro-Palestinian rally and he called her his Islamic bride. America's listening to Fox News.
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2: 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I'm J.D. Gibbs in for Joel Janacek. 81 degrees at both Classic Country KTIC Norfolk and West Point. Sunshine today. We're going to top out at 90, southeast wind at 5 to 15 miles per hour. Then tonight, clear, a low of 65, and wind will become calm in the evening. A sunny day tomorrow with a high of 91, southeast wind at 5 to 10, continuing into the early evening before again becoming calm. Will be clear tomorrow night with a low of 67. And regardless of what the actual highs are each afternoon this week, when you combine the humidity with the temperature, it could easily feel 100 or maybe even a little hotter than that. Sunny and 92 on Thursday, south wind at 5 to 10. Thursday night, clear, 71. Sunny on Friday with an actual high of 95, southwest wind gusting near 20, Friday night clear in 73. Sunny on Saturday, a high of 97, that night clear and 71. Sunny Sunday, we'll get up to 96, Sunday night clear and 70. Sunny on Monday with a high of 93. Again now, 81 in both West Point and Norfolk. 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
3: Good morning, Chad Moyer with you. It is time for the Daily Crop Water Use Report, utilizing the latest information from Nebraska Extension. This is for well-watered crops in and around West Point and Cumming County, northeast and east central Nebraska. Corn, with an emergence date of about May 8th, again, kind of getting into that silk stage here now. Water use over the last 3 days, 79 hundredths, and water use for the next 3 days is anticipated at 99 hundredths. On soybeans, with an emergence date of May 8th, again, kind of that full bloom, maybe throwing a few pods here. Water use over the last 3 days, 77 hundredths, and water use for the next 3 days anticipated at 96 hundredths. Alfalfa with full ground cover, water use over the last 3 days, 71 hundredths, and water use over the next 3 days, 89 hundredths. On freshly cut alfalfa, cut that water use in half. 10 days after cutting, water use is 75% of the value. 20 days after cutting, water use is the full value given. Future water use predictions are based partly on water use for the last 3 days and also on historic averages. To get more information, go to our website. It's under the weather tab at kticeradio.com. That is the Crop Water Use Report for today, Tuesday, July 14th. Chad Moyer reporting.
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6: 8.5 at 6:43¾. December up 7.5 at 6:58. September Kansas City wheat up 7.5 at 6:74¼. December up 7.5 at 6:88¾. August live cattle are down 3.10 at 231.62. October down 2.92 at 227.70. August feeders down 5.55 at 348.80. September down 5.45 at 345.37. August lean hogs are up 32 cents at 98.42. And October down 45 at 83.82. 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
3: It is time for the Red Minute, brought to you by Red Star Fertilizer. 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Launching this year, Tom, a two-pass fungicide program. 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
7: So the last 2 years, we have been really hurt pretty bad on yield by southern rust and tar spot. You can't take care of that with one fungicide application. 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And it includes Elevate Plus in both applications. If you do that, and if you do not get an 11.1 bushel yield increase, we then are working with a crop insurance company to where if you don't hit that 11.1 bushels, you're going to get $50 an acre back, which means for $15 an acre, you're going to get two passes of fungicide. And if it only yields 9 bushel, you're going to get a check back.
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3: 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We'll

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1: 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Congratulations to Rick Lang of Hoskins, Mark Sander of Valparaiso, and Steve Popkin of Scribner. And a huge thanks to our sponsors, Lane's Tree Service, Kalp Seed and Fertilizer of West Point and Fremont, Wisner Care Center, Richards Ag Agency, and JB Lawn Care.
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6: All right, thanks very much. Yeah, cash livestock update. Let's go to cattle country, and we'll kind of see what's going on here today. Cattle futures have so far held above support. That may give traders a little bit of confidence to buy into this market potentially. But cattle futures do seem a little bit more oversold than they were before, and that might trigger some short covering at some point as well. Now, this decline in beef demand is something that folks are going to be watching pretty closely here as well. Adding to the already weak price might trigger some selling. Beef demand has decreased, may continue to slow. Again, you have this hot weather moving across a large part of the country, and that that affects eating habits. So there may be some impact on the beef side there as well, especially with these box beef cutouts that have cut down, that have fallen like they have here over the last couple of weeks. Again, just quickly recapping last week's trade, some of the numbers that we got yesterday afternoon. Total confirmed cash cattle trade, 71,600 last week. 57,000 of that was for nearby delivery, and 14,600 was for deferred delivery, 15 to 30 days out. The Nebraska number, Formula Ford, 42,800. Cash sales, 29,500. So the weekly total, 72,400. And then the Iowa total came in at just right at 20. 40,000 head last week. USDA reports last week the live steer average was 247.97. The live heifer average came in at 247.87. Dress steer average at 391.54. The dressed heifer average came in at 391.89. And then the preliminary numbers on the weights from last week. Live weights continue to decline. Looks like live weights at 1450 last week. That's down 5 pounds from the week before. Dressed weights at 889. That is down 2 pounds from the prior week. As far as what's going on today, it's a pretty quiet start to the day in cattle country. Bids and asking prices not established yet. Trade volume looks like it's going to be pushed off till tomorrow, maybe later in the week. New show list for this week, it looks like it's a higher offering in most states. That includes Nebraska, except it is a lower offering this week in Kansas. Beef cutouts are expected to be lower, light to moderate boxed movement. Let's see, we do have the summary from last week, the weekly feeder calf summary for Nebraska. From USDA, 20,700 in last week's report. Looks like compares to the light test from the week before. Looks like steers were $10 higher on some of those lighter weights. Middle weights, 6 to 8 higher. Some of the heavier weights, 2 to 7 lower. Heifers, unevenly steady. Demand was called moderate to good. Looks like buyers are maybe being a little bit more selective. But here are the averages from last week. This would be on the Nebraska weekly feeder calf averages. 4-weight steers average 558.5, 5-weights 509.5, 6-weights at 474 and a quarter, 700-pounders 415, 8-weights at 370 and 3-quarter, 900-pounders at 352. Over on the heifer side of things, 4-weight heifers 503 and a quarter, 500-pounders 482 and 3-quarter, 6-weights at 426.5, 700-pounders 367, 8-weights at 347 and 3-quarter, 900-pounders 325.5. Again, that's part of the Nebraska weekly feeder calf summary from USDA for last week. All right, let's turn our attention over to the hog side of the markets here. Continued strength in the cash and the cutouts should provide a little bit of support to the market. August hog futures made a new high before falling back, so the uptrend is still in place here. Traders still seem kind of cautious about the hog market, fearing that the recent strength in demand might be short-lived. Supply of market-ready hogs, again, is still very sufficient. Packers seems like they have most of their needs met fairly quickly. Early results on the weights from last week. Looks like we are down a pound in both live and dressed. Live weights 289, dressed 216. Both of those were down a pound from last week. And then just numbers from the terminals here to get started today. Barrows and gilts steady at 62. Sows steady at 41 to 45. Livestock heat stress forecast from U.S. Market Clay Center. Again, elevated livestock heat stress through the rest of this week into the weekend. Here in eastern Nebraska, looks like kind of moderate, kind of an alert category. But you get into western Iowa, and looking through today, tomorrow, and even into a little bit on Thursday, bumping right up against that emergency category. So in western Iowa, a little bit higher livestock heat stress is anticipated, especially today and tomorrow. Looks like it'll moderate just a little bit as we go into the weekend. We'll get you the latest in futures information in just a few minutes. That'll be coming up with the Rural Radio Network. That'll be on the air at 1110 here at KTIC. That is your cash livestock update for today. Chad Moyer reporting.
0: Okay, thank you, Chad. I'm J.D. Gibbs. I was in earlier for Joel Janacek. Now I'll be, as I mentioned with Chad the other day, taking over for myself. We have county fair season in full swing around here this weekend. Colfax County Fair, the Wednesday through Sunday in Lee, and the Burt County Fair, it runs Friday through Tuesday at the Burt County Fairgrounds in Oakland. Butler County Fair in David City, that one's underway now. Today is the first day, 19th is the last. Aaron Tippin is in concert there on Friday. You can find out about the concerts happening at area county fairs and the full schedules for each of the ones I just mentioned in the event section of KTICradio.com. 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
7: The president changes course on Lisa Brady, Fox News. A day after announcing a cargo fee as reimbursement for securing the Strait of Hormuz, President Trump just posting he's decided to replace that fee with trade and investment deals in the U.S. by various Gulf states. The U.S. had criticized Iran for its plan to charge tolls in the Strait. This breaking as President Trump holds a White House meeting with the new prime minister of Iraq. Republican Senator James Lankford telling Fox that relationship is important for U.S. security.
8: We're going to maintain pressure on Iran. We've got to be able to make sure that we're able to launch and to be able to move from that area. So maintaining a relationship with the United States and with the leadership of Iraq is important in the days ahead.
7: Also, just getting word from Kuwait's military, its air defenses are responding to an attack. This follows Iran counterattacks on more Gulf allies after a third straight night of U.S. attacks over Iranian attacks on commercial ships. The Emiratis threatening to strike after two tankers were hit, killing one mariner, wounding eight others. Also just getting word, ICE is suspending most vehicle stops nationwide after two deadly confrontations in the past week in Texas and in Maine, where a second day of protests is underway. The co-president of the State Nurses Association leading chants outside a detention facility in Maine. A senior ICE source tells Fox the policy change on suspending vehicle stops will be temporary until new training is approved by the head of Homeland Security and given to immigration agents in the field. The new Fed chair assuring Congress the central bank will get policy right and that the inflation surge of the past 5 years will be a thing of the past.
9: We share a resolute commitment to ensure price stability.
7: Kevin Warsh appearing before a House panel just after the latest inflation report showing prices dropped in June by 0.4% and cooled year over year. 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
14: I'm Connie Green in the KTIC News Center, which is sponsored by TNT Coins in Fremont. Governor Pillen recently spoke at Metro Community College and says that some Pell Grant money is now being shifted to the trades. An outbreak of cyclosporosis is being tracked by the CDC. Some cases reported in Nebraska, Iowa, and Kansas. You're advised to cook or wash produce thoroughly. Little Angels Child Care Fundraiser is Wednesday from 5 to 7:30 p.m. at the Owl Cafe in Howells. They'll be serving hamburgers and fries for a free will donation. Those are the latest stories from the KTIC News Center.
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0: Good morning again, my friend. I'm J.D. Gibbs. 5 minutes after 11 o'clock, 84 degrees at Classic Country KTIC Norfolk, 83 in West Point, on our way to a sunny high of 90, southeast wind 5 to 15 miles per hour. We've had some patchy fog in the mornings so far this week, and that occasional morning patchy fog is likely to continue each day this week or many of the days this week. The stretch of hot weather continues into the weekend and beyond, and at times it could feel as hot as 100 or even warmer. And pretty quiet this week. Chance of precipitation is less than 5%, so not even in the forecast for the next 7 days. But a more active weather pattern looks like it will return next week. Today, sunny and 90, then tonight clear, down to 65. Wind becomes calm this evening. Sunshine tomorrow, a high of 91. Southeast wind at 5 to 10. Tomorrow night will be clear with a low of 67, and that breeze will become calm in the evening. Then sunny on Thursday, a high of 92. South wind at 5 to 10. Thursday night, clear, 71. On Friday, sunshine and a high of 95. Clear Friday night down to 73. Sunshine on Saturday, 97 for the high. Clear Saturday night and 71 degrees, then warm again on Sunday. I know, hot again on Sunday. Sunshine with a high of 96. Sunday night clear and a low of 70. And mostly sunny on Monday with a high of 93. Around the region, Sioux Falls is at 81. It's 84 in Yankton, Vermilion, Wayne. 84 at Classic Country, KTIC, Norfolk. Sioux City and Takema are both at 83, with Blair and Fremont, each at 82. 84 at Wahoo, Lincoln 83. It's 86 at Omaha. 82 in Council Bluffs, also 82 in Atlanta, Carlin and Carroll. Denison and Audubon are both at 84. 83 in Takema, and we are at 83 degrees here at Classic Country KTIC in West Point.
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20: This is House Call for Health. A recall could interrupt some summer grilling. The Consumer Product Safety Commission says Conair is recalling more than 12,000 Cuisinart Propel Plus and 4-burner 3-in-1 gas grills because the tempered glass window in the pizza oven can shatter during use, potentially causing a serious injury from lacerations. Conair has received 37 reports of shattered glass during use and one fire, but no injuries. The grills were sold through Lowe's, Walmart, and Cuisinart's online site from December of 2024 through May of this year. The CPSC says consumers should immediately stop using the grill and visit Conair's website to see if their grill is part of the recall. If so, the commission says consumers should remove the glass and take two photographs, one of the removed glass and another of the grill's serial number, then upload to the company's website. 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
21: 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And Kyle, it's an ugly day in the cattle market. Tell me what you're making of trade out there.
22: That's right. It is another ugly day here in this cattle complex. First off, let's start out with this feeder cattle index here. Going to be down $2 here to 370 and a half when the Merck updates it later. Daily average of 363.63 on 4,491 heads. So pretty ugly daily number there. We're going to see some big moves in that index here given

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1: Hi, this is Gordon Deal. Wednesday on This Morning, America's First News. One of the problem solvers on Capitol Hill has been lost with the death of Senator Lindsey Graham. How will Republicans manage what's next? 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And can the World Cup provide a bounce for American soccer? Wednesday on This Morning, America's First News.
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3: Hi, this is Julie Boyle, Health and Wellbeing Extension Educator in Dakota County. 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If you're looking for a simple way to add more nutrition to your day, let's reach for those colorful, yummy berries. It just so happens that July is National Berry and National Blueberry Month. Berries are packed with nutrients that support overall health. They provide vitamins, minerals, fiber, and powerful plant compounds called antioxidants. 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Research shows that berries may support heart health, help fight inflammation, and contribute to healthy aging. When it comes to nutrition, blueberries are true standouts. Their deep blue color comes from natural compounds called anthocyanins, which are linked to many of their health benefits. Blueberries are also a good source of fiber and vitamin C while being naturally low in calories. Studies highlighted by university researchers suggest that regularly eating blueberries may support brain health, memory, and healthy cognitive aging. Other research has linked blueberry consumption with improvements in heart health and blood vessel function. 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
5: The crops are looking very, very good. 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
4: We're like right on it right now. 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
5: Yeah, that's correct. 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
4: If folks would like to get more information again about the stage of this crop, fungicide applications, and the like, how can they get that?
5: Call Kalp Seed and Fertilizer at 402-372-5588.
4: Jeff Pribnow, Kalp Seed and Fertilizer in West Point, with this week's update.
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0: I'm Jerry Willis, and this is the Fox Business Report.
11: Federal Reserve Chair Kevin Warsh addressing the House Financial Services Committee says the Fed has no tolerance for high inflation, saying if we get policy right, and we will, the inflation surge of the last 5 years will be a thing of the past. Warsh described the labor market as broadly stable. He opened his remarks by remembering former Fed Chair Alan Greenspan, who died last month. The Consumer Price Index for June showed improvement, down to 3.5% inflation on an annual basis, as energy prices eased. Warren Buffett has stopped donating money to the Gates Foundation. The pullback comes after the association was revealed between Bill Gates and Jeffrey Epstein. Buffett's $6 billion donation of Berkshire stock will go to four family foundations. That's your Fox Business Report. I'm Jenny Coselda, invested in you.
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2: We're a mile north of Beamer here, and looks like we got about 90 hundreds.
3: The left lane going south on Highway 9 out of Pender is blocked.
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0: Connie Green is in the KTIC News Center, standing by with an update for us. 84 degrees at Classic Country KTIC Norfolk, 83 in West Point. 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Tri-County Ag has it now. Let's see how things are looking on Wall Street. The Dow Jones is down 129.26 at 52,372.54. The S&P 500 down 19.82 at 7,535.16. Pardon me, that's up 19.82. And then NASDAQ up 214, make that up 213.41.

0: trades.
1: The Pell Grant is an incredible tool that has helped lift up kids that are coming from poor backgrounds where they'd get a four-year degree. Now this is brand new with taking Pell money and be able to use it for people that are in the trades. And this is a short program. It would be from 8 weeks to 15 weeks certification programs.
0: The governor adds that 70% will have employment after the program. The Centers for Disease Control and Prevention is tracking an outbreak of cyclosporosis. More than 840 cases have been reported in the United States since May 1st, and cases have been reported this summer in Nebraska, Iowa, and Kansas. As of Monday, the CDC website reported that Nebraska, Iowa, and Kansas had reported 1 to 10 cases. The true number might be higher, as some people who have the condition can recover without medical attention. The gastrointestinal disease is caused by the microscopic parasite Cyclospora. The parasite has been found in fresh produce such as parsley, cilantro, snow peas, lettuce, spinach, salad mixes, and some berries during previous outbreaks. It can also be acquired when people eat or drink contaminated food or water during travel outside the United States. Common symptoms include watery diarrhea, loss of appetite, weight loss, cramping, bloating, increased gas, nausea, and fatigue. Less common symptoms include vomiting, body aches, headache, low-grade fever, and other flu-like symptoms. Cooking produce to 158 degrees or higher kills Cyclospora, and officials also suggest thoroughly washing all fresh produce, including herbs. It's also important that home cooks observe standard food safety rules. The Nebraska Attorney General's office is actively investigating dozens of health licensure cases at any given time. Attorney General Mike Hilgers says a dedicated health licensure team reviews complaints involving licensed medical professionals and takes action when public safety is at risk.
2: And the entity that is obligated to go and enforce the law, enforce the rules, is the Attorney General's office. We have a whole team in our health licensure group, and they investigate these, and they take disciplinary action where needed and revoke licenses or work with the relevant department, health board, to be able to revoke licenses of these health professionals. So those are two instances, but we're working on dozens of cases at any one time.
0: Hilger says the enforcement work is a critical part of the Attorney General's mission to protect Nebraskans and maintain public confidence in licensed healthcare professionals. The Nebraska Attorney General's office recently announced disciplinary action against a massage therapist following multiple allegations of professional misconduct involving clients and the filing of a disciplinary action against an orthopedic surgeon accused of sexual harassment. Both are from Lincoln. Little Angels Daycare fundraiser will take place Wednesday from 5 to 7:30 p.m. at the Owl Cafe in Howells. They'll be serving hamburgers and fries for a free will donation. Those are the latest stories from the KTIC News Center.
3: News. I'm Chris Foster. President Trump changed his mind about imposing a toll on cargo ships for safe passage in the Strait of Hormuz, saying there will be new investments and trade deals instead. There are more airstrikes in Iran, and a blockade on Iranian ships resumes in a few hours, U.S. Central Command says, and Iran's hit more tankers in the strait.
4: There is a Dutch shipping company, Stolt Tankers, which now confirms that one of their big ships, the Stolt Magnesium, that was hit. The United Arab Emirates also had two tankers that were hit. One crew member in that case was killed.
3: Fox's Mike Tobin. Supreme Court justices at the Capitol are talking about the court's budget request, including more money for security.
5: Maybe I lack imagination, but I didn't expect that performing this service was going to put me in the position of explaining to my children what a bulletproof vest was and why I had to wear one.
3: Justice Amy Coney Barrett with Justice Elena Kagan and a House Appropriations Subcommittee. They speak to senators this afternoon. America's listening to Fox News.

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3: 84 degrees at both Classic Country KTIC Norfolk and West Point today. We expect to top out at about 90 to go along with our sunshine and a southeast wind at 5 to 15. Clear tonight, a low of 65. That wind will become calm this evening, then sunny tomorrow up to 91 and a southeast wind at 5 to 10. Tomorrow night, clear, 67, and the southeast wind at 5 to 10 will die down to next to nothing during the evening. Sunshine on Thursday, a high of 92 with a south wind at 5 to 10. Thursday night, clear, 71. Sunny on Friday, a high of 95. Friday night, clear, 73. Sunshine and hot on Saturday, an actual high of 97. And any of these days as the week moves on, when you combine humidity with the actual high temperature, it could feel 100 or more. Clear Saturday night, 71 degrees. Sunshine Sunday with a high of 96. Sunday night will be clear and get down to 70. And Tuesday, sunshine with a high of 93. In the KTIC region, it's 81 at Sioux Falls, 84 Yankton, 83 at Sioux City, and 85 in Wayne. Classic Country KTIC Norfolk, 84. It's 82 in Lincoln and, or pardon me, 82 in Columbus, Fremont, and Blair. Lincoln, 83, 84 in Wahoo. 86 at Omaha. Council Bluffs and Harlan are both at 82, with Atlantic, Ottoman, and Denison each at 84. 83 to Kima and 84 in West Point. We have a report from the Rural Radio Network on the way. 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
5: 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September corn is down 2 at 439. December down 2.5 at 460 3/4. August soybeans down 4.5 at 1192 1/4. November down 2 3/4 at 1192. September Chicago wheat up 11.5 at 646 3/4. December up 10 3/4 at 661 1/4. September Kansas City wheat up 11 1/4 at 677 1/2. December up 10 1/2 at 691 3/4. August live cattle are down 292 at 231.80. October down 240 at 228.22. August feeders down 495 at 349.40. September down 502 at 345.80. August lean hogs down 20 cents at 97.90. October down 57 at 83.70. 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
6: It is time for this week's update from Kelp Seed and Fertilizer in West Point. 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What are you seeing?
7: The crops are looking very, very good. 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We just want to protect that yield and don't let that disease rob your yields from your fields. We do have some anthracnose, tar spot, gray leaf. 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I don't know if it's going to quite get here, but if it does, it sounds like it'll to be later in the year, but we really want to protect our yields with a good fungicide treatment.
6: We're like right on it right now. Prime fungicide season, right?
7: Yeah, that's correct. Really want to try and get it at full tassel. 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That disease don't rub your yields.
6: If folks would like to get more information again about the stage of this crop, fungicide applications, and the like, how can they get that?
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6: Jeff Pribnow, Calp Seed and Fertilizer in West Point, with this week's update. When you're on the road in Nebraska this time of year, you're sure to see a fair amount of farm equipment moving from farm to field and from field to field. 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And remember, it's traveling much slower than most cars and trucks. 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Now, the KTIC Bullwagon will also be on the road covering the business of agriculture while you're busy in the field or tending to livestock. 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
8: I'm Joel Janicek. There will be more American Legion baseball on 107.9 The Bull this evening. It's the championship of the B5 Junior Legion Area Tournament in West Point, featuring West Point versus Wayne at 5 o'clock tonight. Again, that game on The Bull. Also this evening, from the C2 Area Tournament Championship in Ponca, it's Pender versus Hooper Scribner at 5 p.m. The Fremont Moo battled the Salina Sliders on the road tonight. The Moo swept a doubleheader from the Sliders at home on Sunday. First pitch tonight is scheduled for 7 p.m. Nebraska senior Dylan Carey has signed an undrafted free agent contract with the New York Mets. Carey was named the Big Ten Defensive Player of the Year and First Team All-Big Ten after batting .353 with 16 doubles, 2 triples, 15 home runs, 65 RBIs, and 53 runs scored. The senior became the program's all-time leader in career doubles this season and was the 9th Husker in program history to reach 200 career hits, 150 runs, and 150 RBIs. The Brooks Wallace Award winner earned All-America recognition this season, receiving first-team honors by College Baseball Foundation and third-team honors from Perfect Game. Carey is the 3rd Husker from this year's team to continue with the Major League Baseball organization after Ty Horn and Carson Yasa were selected in the 3rd round of the MLB draft. Love B Nebraska Volleyball announced its roster for the upcoming season, and it includes a number of former Huskers. As announced on Friday, Jordan Larson will be returning for her 3rd season with the team. Former Huskers also on this year's squad will be Alexi Rodriguez, Lindsay Krause, and Rebecca Alec. Nebraska native and former Pitt standout Sabrina Starks, who played at Platteview High School, earned a roster spot as well. And international star and former member of the Omaha Supernovas, Natalia Valentine Anderson, is joining Love B Nebraska. Nevada right-handed pitcher Aiden Brainerd was selected in the 6th round of the MLB draft on Sunday by the Texas Rangers. Brainerd played at Northeast Community College in Norfolk from 2023 to 2024, then transferred to Regis in 2025 before heading to Nevada for his senior season. Nebraska volleyball seniors Andy Jackson and Bergen Riley will represent the Nebraska volleyball program at Big Ten Media Days next month. The duo will join head coach Danny Busboom Kelly in the 5th annual Big Ten Volleyball Media Day on Monday, August 3rd in Chicago. Junior Legion baseball from last night, the B5 area tournament in West Point. It was West Point over O'Neill 8-0 and Wayne over Platte River 12-2. From the C2 area tournament in Ponca, Hooper Scribner got by Ponca 12-5. St. Louis Cardinals outfielder Jordan Walker won the home run derby last night, beating Kyle Schwarber of Philadelphia in the finals. The All-Star game will be played tonight at 7 o'clock on Fox. I'm Joel Janicek. 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
5: Good morning, I'm Lacey Shippey for the Rural Radio Network, and it's time for our midday commodity market update with Mike Zuzolo of Global Commodity Analytics. And Mike, when we take a look at these grains here today, we're seeing some mixed trade pressure in corn and soybeans today, but wheat having a pretty good day, seeing that turnaround that I think a lot of folks were looking for yesterday. Talk to me a little bit about what you're watching in these markets here as the big factors today.
13: Yeah, I think that's really well said, Lacey. It seemed to me that as we opened up the trade, we had to go through working with the July futures expiration and that skewing the price action, especially in the spreads, and that especially in the corn and also the product, the soy products, the meal and the oil both. Very light trade, but they've really moved the market. And you can see July corn, for instance, high of 441, low of 432.5, and that's on 53 contracts of volume. So down 1% currently in the July corn as far as the actual last price, but the bid offer is all over the place. So that's one thing I think we have to kind of separate and cut out. I think the other thing to your point about the wheat is we've had almost a 20% or over a 20% rise in WTI crude oil since before the July 4th holiday low. Where is the wheat market in terms of rehooking up to that? And I think we're starting to see that. We're starting to see the Paris futures jump about an eighth of a percent or almost 1% on the day here as they get ready to close as well. So wheat has come back in to take some leadership to the upside, and I'd say most of that is probably due to the crude oil, and that is mostly due to these geopolitical issues that you and I've talked about when it comes to the Strait of Hormuz and when it comes to the Strait in the Kerch Strait over in the Sea of Azov as far as the Russian-Ukraine situation.
5: And we got some new crop condition ratings that were higher than what the trade anticipated. What kind of effect do you see those having here?
13: Yeah, definitely viewed in the eye of the beholder. That's kind of how I'd look at it. And when I came in this morning, I said to myself, okay, does the trade look at the new crop conditions as worse than last year by quite a bit or better than, as you say, the trade expectations? We kicked off the Globex trade, I think, with better than trade expectations. I think the deciding factor, or one of the main deciding factors, is probably how these models shake out, starting with the noon update. And the GFS so far has gotten out almost 7 days, and it's putting the ridge of high pressure pretty much right over the Nebraska-Kansas border at this stage. The Euro model is a little bit different, but it too is keeping the ridge for the next 7 days. I would suspect the trade's going to get more nervous about the crop conditions being less than last year, 68 versus 74 in corn, 65 versus 70 in soybeans, and we've got some key states, Kansas, Illinois, Indiana, that are at or above 10%, very poor to poor. I think this is where it's a very critical time for all of these crops, and I would, you know, transition over into the cattle market. I think the cattle market can look at the drought and the worsening of the conditions one of two ways, more liquidation. I'm hearing that in areas of South Central, South Dakota. I just heard that from a client in Nebraska a little bit ago. And we're talking about, you know, maybe the possibility of the box beef prices dropping because of the situation with the imports coming in. And yet we've got this drought that's actually worse than last year at this time. So the cattle market is in a state of flux right now. I would say it's a correction still and probably not a top. If I had to guess, it's more seasonal and worried about the drought as far as excess supplies.
5: Well, thank you, Mike. That is Mike Zuzolo of Global Commodity Analytics for this midday market update. 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
14: 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We purchased 107.9 bushels of corn at $8.40 a bushel from three lucky winners. Congratulations to Rick Lang of Hoskins, Mark Sander of Valparaiso, and Steve Popkin of Scribner. And a huge thanks to our sponsors, Siffring Landscaping and Garden Center, Twisted Nick's Camper Service and Repair of North Bend, Northeast Eye Care in West Point, Oakland, and Pender, and Blackbird Bend Casino in Ottawa, Iowa.
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3: 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Sunshine today. We expect to top out at 90.
16: As an upper-level ridge of high pressure continues to dominate the weather pattern across the vast majority of the central part of the country over the next several days, still looking to stay status quo on sunny and dry weather conditions for the vast majority of the region, and will stay seasonably hot for this time of year. Those high temperatures by this afternoon looking to climb up into the middle part of the 90s across far western portions of Nebraska, much of the remainder of Nebraska close to that 90-degree mark. Across the state of Kansas, expecting those afternoon high temperatures in the upper 80s to lower 90s, and the same story goes into northern Oklahoma. Then for tonight, under mostly clear skies, overnight low temperatures dropping back into the lower 70s into southeastern Kansas and northeastern Oklahoma, otherwise dropping back into the 60s for much of the remainder of the region for tonight. Midweek Wednesday, still expecting lots of sunshine for the vast majority of the area. We'll start to see some increasing clouds, though, into southeastern portions of Kansas and likewise into eastern portions of Oklahoma. And also can't rule out a chance for some hit-or-miss type showers and storms, mainly for extreme southeastern Kansas into eastern Oklahoma. But again, to the west of there, conditions staying dry and mostly sunny. High temperatures on your Wednesday looking to reach up into the lower to middle 90s through much of Nebraska, upper 80s to lower 90s through Kansas, and likewise into the upper 80s to around that 90-degree mark into northern Oklahoma. Even into the day on Thursday, again still the vast majority of the region staying dry, areas of far eastern Kansas and far eastern Oklahoma could again see some hit-or-miss type showers and storms. High temperatures on your Thursday, still fairly close to average for this time of year, around that 90-degree mark through much of Kansas, could approach the mid-90s for northern portions of Nebraska. And that's your latest regional weather outlook. From the Weatherology Weather Center, I'm meteorologist Michael Caro.
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18: Thank you very much there, JD. Let's take a look at ag information here on a Tuesday at KTIC. Let's start with a weekly crop progress report from USDA, and starting here in Nebraska for this last week, topsoil moisture is rated 38% adequate, 4% surplus. Subsoil is rated 34% adequate, 4% surplus. Out in the field, corn in the silking stage in Nebraska, 26% for this week. That compares to 28% for the five-year average. Corn in the dough stage is pegged at 1% in Nebraska. That compares to 2% for the five-year average. On the soybeans, soybeans in bloom, 65% in Nebraska, 52% for the five-year average. Soybean setting pods, 11%. That's just 1 point behind the five-year average. Pasture conditions in Nebraska, only 10%. Good to excellent. In other ag information, Farmers Pride Cooperative in Land O'Lakes have recently presented a matching grant fund to the Plainview Fire Department. The funds were put towards the purchase of a new rescue scene light system that'll assist first responders to see scenes more clearly after dark. Each year, Farmers Pride Cooperative is able to offer matching grant fund applications through their regional cooperative Land O'Lakes and local nonprofits invited to apply. This year, they announced several areas donations being made. Other organizations that received grants, Battle Creek Fire and Rescue, Luther High Northeast FFA, Neely Oakdale FFA, O'Neill Fire and Rescue, Pierce Volunteer Fire Department, Osmond Volunteer Fire Department, Sons of Clearwater, and the Wayne County School Foundation as well. Speaking of Farmers Pride Cooperative, they have recently rolled out a new app on the Google Play Store and Apple App Store. It utilizes their billing system, allows you online access to your accounts. You can gain 24/7 secure access to information like grain bushels, daily invoices, monthly statements, online bill pay, and a whole lot more. If you'd like to get more information about the new Farmers Pride app, do call the main office there in Battle Creek. The National Corn Growers Association, along with 104 other groups, have sent a joint letter to members of the House urging members to support legislation that would expand manufacturing capacity and the use of bio-based products, including corn-based materials and chemicals. H.R. 8137 would increase corn demand by creating new tax incentives to encourage investment in domestic biomanufacturing facilities and the production of renewable materials made from U.S.-grown biomass. According to the letter, as the U.S. works to strengthen its manufacturing base, enhance supply chain resilience, and grow the domestic bioeconomy, the legislation represents an important opportunity to expand investment and strengthen America's global leadership in biomanufacturing. A strong desire for local connection and trust is shaping how Iowa shoppers buy meat and dairy. That according to the latest Iowa Farm Bureau Food and Farm Index. The annual survey conducted by the Harris Poll found that 84% of Iowa grocery shoppers have purchased directly from local meat lockers, farmers, or farmer networks. More than one in five, about 22%, say they always or often buy directly from local meat lockers or individual farmers. Iowa shoppers are looking for a closer connection to the people who produce their food. Nearly four in five say they review labels for information about how or where their food is grown, raised, or processed. The label details they seek most commonly center on the local sourcing and trust. 35% look for products raised, grown, or made locally. 33% seek products raised, grown, or made in the U.S. As consumer demand evolves, Iowa Farm Bureau helping farmers explore diversification opportunities, alternative markets, and direct-to-consumer sales that can create new revenue streams. The annual survey is in its 13th year. It was conducted online by the Harris Poll on behalf of Iowa Farm Bureau late in April and early May. The poll was for over 500 Iowa adults ages 20 through 60. One other quick news note, the American Sheep Industry Association welcomed a decision by the Office of the U.S. Trade Representative and recommended that the U.S. International Trade Commission initiate a global safeguard investigation into imports of lamb meat under Sections 201 and 202 of the Trade Act of 1974. The recommendation follows ASI's formal safeguard petition that was filed in October of last year on behalf of 42 state associations and some 100,000 U.S. sheep farmers and ranchers. USTR's decision draws directly on the market data, import trend analysis, and documented financial injury that ASI submitted as part of that petition. That's Ag Information here at KTIC. Chad Moyer reporting.
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19: The Middle East is coming together. I'm Lisa Brady, Fox News. That assessment from President Trump a short time ago as he meets with Iraq's new prime minister in the Oval Office.
20: This man is going to be a great leader in the Middle East, beyond Iraq. His influence is going to spread all throughout the Middle East.
19: 41-year-old Ali al-Zayedi took office in May as Iraq's youngest ever prime minister. Today's meeting comes just hours before a U.S. blockade of Iranian ports resumes. But President Trump changed his mind about charging a cargo fee for securing the Strait of Hormuz after calls from Gulf allies.
20: And they said, we'd love to do it a different way. We'd love to invest in the United States with billions and billions of dollars.
19: Reverting back to his position that no one should be able to charge a fee for passage.
20: But we were doing it as a reimbursement. The Gulf states are going to invest a tremendous amount of money into the United States. United States, and that was very satisfactory to me. I think it's actually much better.
19: The president also saying he does not regret lifting the blockade, telling reporters you gave Iran a chance to make a deal, but now fighting has resumed with three straight nights of U.S. strikes and Iran counterattacks on Gulf neighbors. President Trump also confirming a Thursday night address to the nation will focus at least in part on election integrity.
20: Really big news. It's really, really big news. And our country has to shape up.
19: He's not confirming reports about the specifics and says other topics will be included. A new frontier and a federal crackdown on fraud, turning attention to trade.
1: For too long, bad actors seeking to exploit the American economy have decided that ignoring and violating U.S. customs laws is a business risk worth taking. Those days are over.
19: Assistant Attorney General Colin McDonald just announcing a Chicago case pushing total civil and criminal recoveries to more than $1 billion. 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
25: I'm Connie Green in the KTIC News Center, which is sponsored by TNT Coins in Fremont. The statewide Governor's Call-In Show with Governor Jim Pillen aired on Classic Country KTIC yesterday. Pillen tells us what the goal of the property tax hotline is. Another candidate is throwing his name into the ring for the Nebraska governor's race. Former State Senator Brett Lindstrom of Omaha submitted paperwork to the Nebraska Secretary of State's office to enter that race as a nonpartisan candidate. West Point's Dairy Queen's Cumming County Fair Foundation fundraiser is tomorrow 4 to 9 at Dairy Queen and West Point. 15% of sales go to the Cumming County Fair Foundation. Those are the latest stories from the KTIC News Center.
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3: 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Sunshine today, a high of 90. Southeast wind 5 to 15, gusting to 20. Then tonight, some patchy fog in the early morning hours, a low of 65. Southeast wind will become calm this evening. That patchy fog should be done by about 7 tomorrow morning. A sunny day with a high of 91 and a southeast wind at 5 to 10. Mostly clear tomorrow night, down to 67. Wind becomes calm in the evening, then sunshine and 92 on Thursday with a south wind at 5 to 10. Thursday night, clear, 71. Friday, sunshine with a high of 95. Friday night, clear, 73. Sunshine on Saturday, a high of 97. Saturday night, clear, 71. Sunday will be sunny and get to a high of 96. Sunshine and 93 on Monday.
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6: War Secretary Pete Hegseth announced a new initiative Monday aimed at controlling the information coming from the Pentagon.
7: The Department of War and the Department of Justice have created a joint task force to identify and prosecute leakers.
6: The secretary continued detailing the effort in a video released on social media.
7: The unauthorized disclosure of sensitive War Department information has the very real potential to cause exceptionally grave damage to our national security.
6: He added that access to that kind of information is a sacred trust.
7: And those who betray that trust will be met with the full force of the law.
6: The announcement comes just days after four New York Times reporters were subpoenaed to appear before a federal grand jury in New York following reporting that the new Qatari-delivered Air Force One may not be as secure as the older models. Kevin Metzger, Fox News.
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5: 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Corn and soybeans continue to trade lower while wheat markets are making double-digit gains here this afternoon. With better-than-expected crop condition ratings, corn and soybean futures are pushing lower, though they are several cents up off the morning lows. The weather for the week still looks hot and dry, but the extreme temperatures have moderated a bit into next week. Wheat futures are higher with support from the crude oil market as the war with Iran continues again. And spring wheat conditions were 58% good to excellent, which was up 1 point. But the poor to very poor crop rose 7 points last week to 10%. Wheat traders are also watching the developments with the Kerch Strait in Russia, which controls a large portion of the world's wheat supply. And both live and feeder cattle futures are lower as the market continues to liquidate in the face of lower demand. September corn is 2.5 at 438.5. December down 3 at 460.25. August soybeans down 4 at 1192.75. November down 2.75 at 1192. September Chicago wheat up 9.25 at 644.5. December up 8.75 at 659.25. September Kansas City wheat up 10.5 at 676.75. December up a dime at 691.25. August live cattle are down 277 at 231.95. October down 235 at 228.27. August feeders down 487 at 349.47. September down 492 at 345.90. August lean hogs are down 7 cents at 98.02. October down 32 at 83.97. 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
12: Leaders from the beef states weigh in on the state of beef. Time for Top Midday Ag News. I'm Steve White. Coming up today, we have team coverage of the cattle industry event taking place in Colorado.
13: Yeah, it's hard to build cow herd when 60-70% of your cow herd is in a drought area.
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12: But first, a major USDA reporting error raises concerns about one of the cattle market's most important sources of information. This midday, we send it to Alex Makovica with more.
15: The agency has slashed previously reported late June beef export sales by about 90% after determining incorrect data was submitted and published. The original report showed a massive spike in export demand, but traders quickly questioned whether the numbers were realistic, those going to Chile and Italy. Analysts say when markets are this tight, even one inaccurate government report can influence prices and producer marketing decisions.
12: Thanks, Alex, for that report. Meanwhile, a new export market provides new opportunities for beef. Most American beef has been shut out of Nigeria. Now, U.S. Meat Export Federation President Dan Holstrom says as of Monday, Nigeria has expanded their approved list of beef and pork products.
16: Supply chain in Nigeria today is not legitimate, meaning whatever was in there was not coming in through the proper channels. Now you're looking at a potential for a lot more official trade, and this is a good first step.
12: Holstrom says this new opportunity could open markets for many cuts of U.S. beef.
16: We already know there's a demand for beef variety meats. We already know there's demand for beef primal cuts. Pork is another item on the menu that we know there's a demand for.
12: Holstrom says this market will still take time to develop, requiring work from groups like USMEF. Whether trade or property rights, Nebraska producers lead the way. Maddie Weber has more from this week's Cattle Industry Summer Business Meeting, where policy discussions are shaping the future of the industry.
28: Barb Cooksley ranches with her family in the Sandhills of Nebraska. But this year, she took the national stage as the chair for the NCBA Property Rights and Environmental Management Policy Committee.
29: It's very interesting because the Property Rights Committee, we cover everything, environmental issues, endangered species. Everything that we do in our industry probably is touched by this committee. Yes, we have taxes and live cattle marketing and all those other committees, but it all comes back to how we care for our land, soil, and water.
28: Coverage of the Cattle Industry Summer Business Meeting is brought to you by Nebraska Cattlemen.
12: Thanks for that, Maddie. And our team coverage continues as our own Chad Moyer has more with NCBA President Gene Copenhaver of Virginia.
1: challenges and opportunities at the same time. What's your take?
13: Well, the cow-calf producer is finally making some profits out there in the country, and probably the next couple of years will continue to do that. They deserve that. They've kind of been stifled for a number of years, but where it goes, I don't know. But it's been a good, but we do have our challenges. There's a lot of challenges. Animal health is one of the big challenges with screwworm and with some other tick problems. So we do have a lot of challenges ahead for us. Yeah.
12: Sounds good. Thanks, Chad. And you can catch much more coverage on our website, ruralradionetwork.com. Finally today, the world's largest youth rodeo heads back to Nebraska, and it's happening this weekend. More than 1,700 rodeo athletes at the National High School Finals Rodeo going on in Lincoln, featuring national championship events ranging from bull riding and barrel racing to team roping and goat tying. And that is a midday check of ag news. 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
1: It is time for the Red Minute, brought to you by Red Star Fertilizer. Here's the head of Red Star Fertilizer, Tom Stanton. Tom, we're thinking about our in-season herbicide pass and the ability to get the most out of that herbicide. You have an adjuvant that you're introducing. Tell us a little bit about Redlock Max.
17: So Redlock Max is brand new for 2026. It's off of our Redlock, which we've had for several years. With the amount of Liberty and Roundup that are getting sprayed in soybeans, Liberty requires a minimum of 2 pounds of ammonium sulfate to work. With Redlock Max, we've got 2.3 pounds of liquid AMS. We also have the additional surfactants you need. We have the pH buffer that you need. We also have the defoamer that you need. And we also put the pH reducer in there as well. We put it all into one. And then we added one other thing, and that's sugar. It's a great humectant adjuvant, but for your crop, it's also fantastic to just give that crop a quick bit of nutrient. It's sort of like if I'm hangry, I have a Snickers, and I just turn into Wonder Boy.
1: If we don't get the adjuvant right when we're doing a herbicide application, what's at risk? What can go wrong?
17: Liberty is a contact herbicide that doesn't translocate. We got to have warm, humid weather. And if you don't have ammonium sulfate in that mix, Liberty just doesn't do a great job of killing. And that's why we have gone the last 2 to 3 years to adding more AMS with all of our stuff. Redlock Max, that's one product. It's 1 gallon per acre. It's having one product on the truck versus four.
1: Call them at 844-502-9368. 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That is today's Red Minute, brought to you by Red Star Fertilizer.
18: 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Wise man once said the cure for high prices is high prices. We have seen these high prices in the cattle market for a while now. If you don't have any form of price protection in place on your feeders, LRP uses the Chicago Board of Trade to set the coverage value that settles against the cash market using the CME feeder index. There are no margin calls. LRP is available every day after 3:30, except for holidays and the cattle on feed report days. Want to learn more about LRP? Call Home, the Home Agency, that is, 308-537-7-3-5-1-1.
1: Chad Moyer with you here on the Rural Radio Network, and the NCBA Summer Business Meeting is going on near Denver, Colorado, in Aurora, and we're reporting on some of the meetings that are taking place. The various committees are having their meeting. The chair of the Live Cattle Marketing Committee currently is Mike Drinnen. He's from Nebraska, of course, former president of Nebraska Cattlemen. Summarized the discussion of some of the bullet points. You know, one of those is the continued actions between this Live Cattle Marketing Committee and the CME Group, one of the entities that helps with price discovery in the cattle markets, right? What are those conversations like? What are some of the issues that the two groups have been talking about recently?
19: Well, a lot of the main issue that we've been talking a lot about is the price limit changes that we had. And obviously with the prices that we have today, there's a tremendous amount of equity that you want to limit move or anything like that. And so that's been a lot of contention amongst the producers themselves, and where we've been working with CME, where they, you know, at first they started at 4.25%, and they moved it back down to 3.5% on an annual basis. But even our producers are still asking us and working with us, and we as leadership have worked with CME. And now, actually, Nebraska came up with a directive today that was passed, and the group wants it. And basically it says that where CME today is on a 3.5% on with an annual reset, this directive asks for CME to direct NCBA to get CME for a semi-annual reset at a 3%. And so with just the amount of equity that we're putting in this business and how it changes and what we're trying to make per head, I mean, this seems like something that's very attainable for us. And that's something that we've been working very hard with on CME. And basically, in my 2 years of leadership, that's been one of the biggest conversations we've had.
1: Yeah. Also in your committee, there was some discussion about more risk management around LRP, livestock risk protection, in continuing to make that dynamic and usable for the cattle industry.
19: Well, it was a directive that we passed in Nashville at Cattle Con this last February, and it directed a task force to put together and look at like bred cow, bred heifer, LRP policies. And simply because, I mean, as you know, Chad, there's a tremendous amount of equity put into these animals, you know, and before you can actually get that first calf crop to start paying for it, you know, they have so much equity put in this. How can they risk manage through that? How can they watch through this if the cycle does change and the prices of that animal change or the value of that calf within it? And so this is something that's extremely important for our producers, and we see that as something that's hopefully a lot of our producers can use as a tool. And so this task force that we put together did a tremendous amount of work, and we talked with the person that developed the LRP policy plus USDA, and worked through a lot of this and looked at the attainable parts of that first, you know, and something that we can get for our producers as quickly as possible, because we know right now the dollars that they're investing is tremendous. And so we're looking at different things, you know, like the dynamics on the PAFs for unborn calf. It would relate more to what our market actually is, and right today it doesn't. And so there's good in talking with them. I think that's a very good possibility. And so we really looked at those areas there that try to help, you know, first, you know, and then help our producers try to protect that value of that cow through the unborn calf. You know, there's been a lot of things on there that they have reservations with, and that's why we asked for this task force to continue on, and so we can continue to work with RMS, USDA, and work through some of these areas.
1: Again, that's Mike Drennan. He is from Nebraska and is the chair of the Live Cattle Marketing Committee. This report is brought to you by Nebraska Cattlemen, working for the producer from pasture to plate. Here on the Rural Radio Network, Chad Moyer reporting.
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23: I'm Joel Janacek. There will be more American Legion baseball on 107.9 The Bowl this evening. It's the championship of the B5 Junior Legion Area Tournament in West Point, featuring West Point versus Wayne at 5 o'clock tonight. Again, that game on The Bowl. Also this evening, from the C2 Area Tournament Championship in Ponca, it's Pender versus Hooper Scribner at 5 p.m. The Fremont Moo battled the Salina Sliders on the road tonight. The Moo swept a doubleheader from the Sliders at home on Sunday. First pitch tonight is scheduled for 7 p.m. Nebraska senior Dylan Carey has signed an undrafted free agent contract with the New York Mets. Carey was named the Big Ten Defensive Player of the Year and first team All-Big Ten after batting .353 with 16 doubles, 2 triples, 15 home runs, 65 RBIs, and 53 runs scored. The senior became the program's all-time leader in career doubles this season and was the ninth Husker in program history to reach 200 career hits, 150 runs, and 150 RBIs. The Brooks Wallace Award winner earned All-America recognition this season, receiving first-team honors by College Baseball Foundation and third-team honors from Perfect Game. Carey is the third Husker from this year's team to continue with the Major League Baseball organization after Ty Horn and Carson Yasa were selected in the third round of the MLB draft. Love B Nebraska Volleyball announced its roster for the upcoming season, and it includes a number of former Huskers. As announced on Friday, Jordan Larson will be returning for her third season with the team. Former Huskers also on this year's squad will be Alexi Rodriguez, Lindsay Krause, and Rebecca Alec. Nebraska native and former Pitt standout Sabrina Starks, who played at Platteview High School, earned a roster spot as well. And international star and former member of the Omaha Supernovas, Natalia Valentine Anderson, is joining Love Bee Nebraska. Nevada right-handed pitcher Aiden Brainerd was selected in the sixth round of the MLB draft on Sunday by the Texas Rangers. Brainerd played at Northeast Community College in Norfolk from 2023 to 2024, then transferred to Regis in 2025 before heading to Nevada for his senior season. Nebraska volleyball seniors Andy Jackson and Bergen Riley will represent the Nebraska volleyball program at Big Ten Media Days next month. The duo will join head coach Danny Busboom Kelly in the fifth annual Big Ten Volleyball Media Day on Monday, August 3rd in Chicago. Junior Legion baseball from last night, the B5 area tournament in West Point. It was West Point over O'Neill 8-0 and Wayne over Platte River 12-2. From the C2 area tournament in Ponca, Hooper Scribner got by Ponca 12-5. St. Louis Cardinals outfielder Jordan Walker won the home run derby last night, beating Kyle Schwarber of Philadelphia in the finals. The All-Star game will be played tonight at 7 o'clock on Fox. I'm Joel Janacek. 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
0: Hi, this is Gordon Deal. Wednesday on This Morning, America's First News. One of the problem solvers on Capitol Hill has been lost with the death of Senator Lindsey Graham. How will Republicans manage what's next? Also, will homes be more affordable under the new law passed by Congress that encourages construction and broadens access to financing? And can the World Cup provide a bounce for American soccer? Wednesday on This Morning, America's First News.
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7: I'm Connie Green in the KTIC News Center, which is sponsored by TNT Coins in Fremont, appraising and buying coins, silver, jewelry, and collectible treasures. During the statewide Governor's Call-In Show yesterday with Governor Jim Pillen on Classic Country KTIC, Pillen encouraged listeners to check out the new property tax hotline.
9: We wanted to create a format. I would say it started about a month ago when Nebraskans were getting their valuation notices, and pretty consistent across all 93 counties, saying, well, what on earth is going on with the valuation of our property? And so I think the goal is really simple, create a format so Nebraskans' voice can be heard. I'm guilty. I never once showed up to testify at a public hearing. This is a media so that we can have thousands of Nebraskans tell their story to make sure that people that are going to be making decisions really, really understand the depth and the impact and real tangible testimonials from Nebraskans.
7: The governor also highlighted some recent changes in the Pell Grant program that now provides funds for those wanting to learn a trade.
9: The Pell Grant is an incredible tool that has helped lift up kids.

0: 8 weeks to 15 weeks certification programs.
1: 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That's governor.nebraska.gov. Concerns about the upcoming roads projects in the city of Norfolk's 1- and 6-year street improvement plan can be addressed at an open house slated for next Thursday, July 23rd, 5:30 p.m. at the Norfolk Public Library. City staff will be available to answer questions. That open house is at 308 Prospect Avenue. If you're enjoying the recent improvements in public areas with the Village of Pender, a grant for just over $17,000 from the Lower Elkhorn Natural Resources District is what helped make those positive changes come about. The Park and Green Space Committee helped facilitate those upgrades. A new net twister climbing feature, ball pit, swings, and additional park lighting are among those projects. Pastor Gardener Betsy Anderson of Blair is among over 4,000 Nebraskans that have been trained in the Master Garden classes offered by the Nebraska Extension. She and her husband were among those that developed the horticulture design of the Veterans Tribute Plaza and in working in the downtown Blair flower containers. The program is now in its 50th year and is welcoming new volunteers. More information can be found online at mastergardener.unl.edu. That's mastergardener.unl.edu. Scribner residents will see new parking lines in the downtown area. Painting of the new, more visible lines starts this evening at 6 p.m. Those parked on Main Street are asked to move their vehicles to facilitate that work. Those are the latest stories from the KTIC News Center.
2: News. I'm Therese Crowley. Changing the terms, President Trump drops the 20% fee for protecting shipping through the Strait of Hormuz after Gulf states suggested.
3: And they said, we'd love to do it a different way. We'd love to invest in the United States with billions and billions of dollars.
2: President Trump said that's a better way and declared oil is flowing like never before after CENTCOM pounded Iran again for 5 straight hours to take out their ability to attack ships. Fed Chair Kevin Warsh testifies to the House, we will return inflation to the 2% target and make the inflation of the last 5 years a thing of the past. CPI fell in June 4/10. Despite a rehearing appeal still pending, citizen Donald Trump has just dispersed a $5 million plus civil judgment payout to New York writer E. Jean Carroll over sex abuse and defamation claims, plus $625,000 interest. 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

0: 72-7487. 86 degrees at Classic Country KTIC Norfolk, 85 in West Point. As the heat continues this week into the weekend into next week, any of the days at certain times it could feel as hot as 100 or even a little hotter depending on the humidity and the actual high temp. As we get into next week, a more active weather pattern looks to return. For today, sunshine, a high of 90, southeast wind 5 to 15, gusting to 20. Then tonight, clear, a low of 65, and the wind becomes calm in the evening. Patchy fog is likely in the early morning hours tomorrow between about 4 and 7, later on sunny with the high of 91, southeast wind at 5 to 10. Tomorrow night will be clear and get down to 67, and again the wind becomes calm in the evening. Sunshine on Thursday, a high of 92 with a south wind at 5 to 10. Thursday night will be mostly clear with a low of 51. Sunny on Friday, 95. Friday night clear and 73, sunny on Saturday with a high of 97, Saturday night clear and 71. More sunshine Sunday, more heat, will top out at 96, Sunday night clear and 70, then sunny on Monday with a high of 93.
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5: The sun's shining, we've picked up some timely rains, and you need to see the crops at Husker Harvest Days. I'm Steve White on the Rural Radio Network. 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
6: Yep, everything kind of, you know, the traffic flows really well. Now Highway 30 is completely opened up there. Traffic flow is really going to work right. We've had a couple of traffic meetings already and a couple more to come. But yeah, looking forward to welcoming everybody in. Brand new paving from Highway 30 out to the show site last year. Everything is in really good shape. And as you mentioned, the field demo corn went in perfectly, and it's gotten the right rains. We were worried about being too dry early, and then obviously have gotten some pretty significant rains, but it's stood all that really, really well. The show site drained well and is looking really good. We're really excited about September 15th, 16th, and 17th this year.
5: You know, right at the center of diversified agriculture, a lot of people have got some cow-calf operations, some row crop, and they're going to see things that are going to affect them across the board.
6: Yeah, that's exactly right. We've added, there's been two of us that have pretty much been working nonstop on adding new things to Husker Harvest Days for 2026. We're going to have tub grinder demonstrations, TMR mixer demos. We're going to do corn stalk baling. So we've added a lot of stuff out in the field demo area. Inside the fence, we've added a skid steer rodeo. The beer garden is completely rethought. We've got a new sponsor on that. Whiffles is partnering with us on a completely revamped beer garden. Working with Big Iron, they're going to have a big tailgate for 2 days of the show. So just lots of stuff happening throughout the grounds. And then when you think about the cattle side of things, we've got a great partnership with NCBA that's brand new this year. They're going to bring their horsemanship and stockmanship tour to Husker Harvest Days. And so the time there in between the two cattle handling demos, we're going to have presentations from NCBA. So lots and lots of new stuff for Husker Harvest Days 2026.
5: And that's the beauty with the complimentary admission. You don't have to limit yourself maybe to one day. Come on out for a couple of days, right?
6: Yeah, that's exactly right. I mean, most the Wednesday is always the big crowd, but Tuesday and Thursday are good days too. They're perfectly good days to come and see the show. We make sure that you won't miss anything by coming on Tuesday or Thursday. So it's come on out for a couple of days. Take a little bit of a break, take the team out and enjoy a day before everybody gets into harvest.
5: You know, everybody's in a situation where they're watching every dollar and they're looking what's got the best ROI. And this is a show where you can go and you can talk to those product specialists and talk to all the different folks, find solutions that are going to work to make your operation profitable.
6: More profitable, more efficient. And, there's plenty of education, obviously great partnership with UNL, and they've actually put in some really nice research plots on the flag road on the walkway in, and they'll have education specialists there to talk to folks about all the things that they're working on and testing out and showing off there at the show. There's something there for everyone.
5: And then, of course, on the technology side, you've done a lot in recent years of all the cool new precision ag tools. We're going to be able to see those.
6: Yeah, there's one thing to see things online that might be AI or might not be real, but when you come out and experience it and touch it and feel it and kick the tires and actually watch the thing work or climb behind the wheel and experience it working, whether that's a piece of technology or a ride and drive, we've got those great ride and drives from folks like Polaris and Honda's brand new corporate exhibitor at Husker Harvest Days this year. So, there's all kinds of technology, whether that's beef or irrigation or pickup trucks or any kind of technology you can imagine. It's all right there to look at.
5: And Matt, you mentioned irrigation. That's kind of a magic word around here because this is an irrigated farm show. This is probably unlike almost anything in the world where all the crops are going to be under pivot. And that really provides some really cool opportunities to see the latest in irrigation technology. Again, talk with the product specialists and then see the crops that were raised right with that water resource.
6: That's exactly right. The working on the technology to show the efficiency of that. I've been to farm shows all over the world, and there's not a farm show in the world that touches what Husker Harvest Days as far as irrigation, as well as all the different demonstrations, all the interactive stuff going on, everything that folks have come to know and love with the, stock dogs and horsemanship and cattle handling demonstration, plus all the machines in the field. There's just something happening around every corner. And with the addition of these new demos, it's going to be even harder to see it all in one day.
5: A lot of challenges in agriculture these days, but you need good, strong connections with folks. You need a team of people around you who can deliver the solutions that will keep you in business to farm again next year. And Husker Harvest Days has all of that in one location. Nothing else like it.
6: That is exactly. I couldn't say it better myself, Steve. I totally agree. I'd welcome everybody and invite everybody. You can go online and plan your day out and buy your, not buy your tickets, but get your complimentary admission. Get all registered for that so you're ready to go. Check it all out there on the website.
5: And again,
6: HuskerHarvestDays.com.
5: Yeah, again, I was going to say HuskerHarvestDays.com. And that admission, it's complimentary. And that's essentially a 3-day admission, just one time sign up, right?
6: That is exactly right. You'll get your printout and your lanyard, and it's got a little QR code on it so we can scan you back in the next day and off you go. It speeds right in. We had a little bit of a hiccup Tuesday morning at 9 o'clock last year, and we've got all that ironed out. So flowing into the gates will be nice and smooth.
5: Sounds good. Well, thanks, Matt. That is Matt Youngman from Husker Harvest Days, and we'll see you there.
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9: Senator Bernie Sanders called artificial intelligence a runaway train with no brakes. He hosted a panel at the Capitol featuring professors from universities in the United States and Canada and two from Chinese institutions. Sanders compared the panel to summits the U.S. held with the Soviet Union during the Cold War.
10: Most people in the United States, China, and around the world believe is that we need international cooperation between the nations of the world to prevent the possibility of a cataclysmic development.
9: Republicans, including House Intelligence Committee Rick Crawford, say Sanders is coordinating with the U.S.'s chief technological rival, one the administration has warned is trying to steal American innovation.
11: If it quacks like a duck, walks like a duck, it's a duck. Senator Sanders is a communist. How he ever got elected is beyond me, and he is a threat to national security.
9: Treasury Secretary Scott Bessent says the threat is letting any nation other than the U.S. set global standards. With Fox on Tech, Rich Edson, Fox News.
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13: 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Today is National Mac and Cheese Day. The perfect comfort food on a cold day or as a tasty side dish for family gatherings, mac and cheese invokes memories of home for many of us. Over the years, the art of making mac and cheese has evolved from the traditional elbow macaroni and American or cheddar cheese. Today, almost any kind of cheese or spice is added to the dish for an extra zing, and ingredients like jalapeno, bacon, or lobster can add a next level of flavor and decadence. Also on this date in 1953, the first U.S. monument to a black American was dedicated in Missouri, honoring the many accomplishments of scientist and inventor George Washington Carver and preserving his childhood home and farm. In 1983, Nintendo releases an arcade game about an Italian-American plumber named Mario, as Mario Brothers is first introduced in Japan. I'm Tushar Saxena, and that's your Fox Daily Snapshot.
0: Classic Country, KTIC, as somebody who was, I guess you could say I was a kid when Mario came out, I never would have expected, I don't know if you're around my age, but I never would have expected Mario Brothers to turn in to what it has. Not only like a bazillion different games, but there are movies. I mean, come on, a pro wrestler manager played Mario when I was a kid. You remember that? Captain Lou Albano? He played Mario on that TV show for kids. You don't really think that when a pro wrestler, especially back in the mid-80s, now pro wrestlers are all over the place, instant stars just because they're wrestlers. But back then, man, the mid-80s, Captain Lou, and now Mario Brothers is what it is, just crazy. I'm not knocking it. But I'll tell you, I was never good at Super Mario Brothers when that game came out. My good friend Clint Steele, man, he and I, we would
14: he'd come over and we'd play video games, or I'd go to his house when we were kids and we'd play video games. And when we played games like that, I needed to have something else to do because I couldn't make it through the first level, and he could get through like three levels on one turn. 86 degrees at Classic Country KTIC Norfolk. We are at 85 in West Point. We'll still warm up a bit, topping out at 90 this afternoon. Sunshine, southeast wind 5 to 15, gusting to 20. Clear for the most part tonight. We'll get down to 65. The wind becomes calm in the evening, and then in the early morning hours between about 4 and 7, we're likely to have some patchy fog. Later tomorrow, sunshine with a high of 91 and a southeast wind at 5 to 10. Tomorrow night, clear, 67, calm wind in the evening, and then sunny on Thursday with a high of 92 and a south wind at 5 to 10. Thursday night will be clear and get down to 71. Sunshine on Friday with a high of 95.
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16: As an upper-level ridge of high pressure continues to dominate the weather pattern across the vast majority of the central part of the country over the next several days, still looking to stay status quo on sunny and dry weather conditions for the vast majority of the region, and will stay seasonably hot for this time of year. Those high temperatures by this afternoon looking to climb up into the middle part of the 90s across far western portions of Nebraska, much of the remainder of Nebraska close to that 90-degree mark. Across the state of Kansas, expecting those afternoon high temperatures in the upper 80s to lower 90s, and the same story goes into northern Oklahoma. Then for tonight, under mostly clear skies, overnight low temperatures dropping back into the lower 70s into southeastern Kansas and northeastern Oklahoma, otherwise dropping back into the 60s for much of the remainder of the region for tonight. Midweek Wednesday, still expecting lots of sunshine for the vast majority of the area. We'll start to see some increasing clouds, though, into southeastern portions of Kansas and likewise into eastern portions of Oklahoma. And also can't rule out a chance for some hit-or-miss type showers and storms, mainly for extreme southeastern Kansas into eastern Oklahoma. But again, to the west of there, conditions staying dry and mostly sunny. High temperatures on your Wednesday looking to reach up into the lower to middle 90s through much of Nebraska, upper 80s to lower 90s through Kansas, and likewise into the upper 80s to around that 90-degree mark into northern Oklahoma. Even into the day on Thursday, again still the vast majority of the region staying dry, areas of far eastern Kansas and far eastern Oklahoma could again see some hit-or-miss type showers and storms. High temperatures on your Thursday, still fairly close to average for this time of year, around that 90-degree mark through much of Kansas, could approach the mid-90s for northern portions of Nebraska. And that's your latest regional weather outlook. From the Weatherology Weather Center, I'm meteorologist Michael Caro.
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18: 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The I-29 Moo University Beef on Dairy webinar series continues. The next one is on July 16th, 12 noon. Features Dr. Daryl Peel from Oklahoma State University. He'll cover the current cattle supply and demand fundamentals and expectations for price, production, cattle inventories this year and beyond, and a special focus on the beef on dairy aspect of the market. Again, that webinar is this Thursday, July 16th, 12 noon. You can click the link up on the farm calendar and get registered for that free of charge. There is going to be a feed wagon demonstration day. It's going to be hosted by Eric and Bryce Kenobi. You'll be able to see the industry's leading feed trucks go head-to-head, side-by-side, in a live comparison demonstration. Whether you're replacing a mixer, expanding the operation, just curious about what's out there, this is an event you won't want to miss. It is sponsored by Balance Forward, West Point Kenworth, and Holdridge Equipment. Again, this demo... The Feed Wagon Demo Day is July 16th at 4 p.m. Here's the number to call to RSVP. Jason, 402-640-2648. Again, 402-640-2648. Nebraska Extension is hosting a 4R Nutrient Stewardship Field Day. That is coming up here on Friday, July 17th at NREC near Meade. Some of the things that will be talked about, the 4R practices and principles, talk about managing phosphorus correctly, potassium efficiencies and reductions, sulfur management. There are some field days as well, some field demonstrations. Again, this is at NREC at Meade. It's on Friday, runs from 9 until 3. You can get registered at agronomy.unl.edu. The Bazille Groundwater Management Area is hosting a Regenerative Ag Field Day this Friday, July 17th. It'll be 10 till noon at McLean, Nebraska, 3 miles west of the Highway 8120 junction and a quarter mile north. The Field Day is an opportunity for producers to see regenerative ag in action, connect with like-minded producers as well, learn about strategies from regional experts, things about soil health, improving nutrient cycling, reducing inputs, how to adapt when circumstances change. They would like you to register. There is a link up on the farm calendar to get more information on that. The Nebraska Department of Agriculture and Legal Aid Nebraska are hosting a farm and ranch clinic in Norfolk later this month. It's on July 28th. This is your opportunity to sit down with an ag law attorney or an ag financial counselor. And these are one-on-one sessions. They are not group sessions. They are confidential. Again, Tuesday, July 28th is when they'll be in Norfolk. To reserve a time spot, call the Nebraska Farm Hotline, 800-464-0258, 800-464-0258. Nebraska Extension and a number of industry partners are hosting a national event the last week in July, Wayne County Fairgrounds. It's the North American Manure Expo, bringing together producers, agro-professionals, extension educators, and industry leaders to focus on professionalism in nutrient management, with an emphasis in manure application, technology, research, practical management strategies. The first day, there'll be a number of tours that'll take you throughout eastern Nebraska, and then on July 29th and 30th, that's the expo, that's the trade show, that's the demonstrations and all of that. Still opportunity to get more information. There is a link up on the farm calendar if you'd like to get more information on that. Again, North American Manure Expo, July 28th, 29th, and 30th, originating out of the Wayne County Fairgrounds in Wayne. For more information on these and other items, check the website, go online to kticradio.com, click on events, and then click on the farm calendar. 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
20: A pivot from the president. Lisa Brady, Fox News. He's backing away from a plan to charge a fee as reimbursement for securing a critical waterway.
21: The president says he abandoned a plan to charge a fee on cargo in the Strait of Hormuz after speaking with several Middle Eastern leaders. Instead, President Trump says a 20% fee will be replaced with trade and investment deals with Gulf partners.
22: And I like that, actually, because I don't think anybody should be able to charge a fee for the strait.
21: Iran says it will control the strait and has targeted commercial vessels.
20: Fox's Jared Halpern at the White House. 2 hours from now, a U.S. blockade of Iranian shipping will resume. President Trump says he does not regret lifting it.
22: I wanted to give them a chance at making a deal. You know, we had a deal 2 days ago. It was done. And then all of a sudden, they couldn't do it. They didn't like something about the deal. They couldn't do it. And they shot first. And that was a big mistake that they shot first, because we have been knocking the hell out of them.
20: In return, Iran keeps attacking Gulf neighbors as well as commercial ships. The United Arab Emirates threatening to strike back after attacks on tankers left two mariners dead and 14 others wounded. President Trump's comments coming during an Oval Office meeting with Iraq's new prime minister, focusing in part on plans to disarm Iran-linked militia groups in Iraq before remaining U.S. troops withdraw, now expected to finish by the end of September. The president also highlighting the latest inflation report, consumer prices falling in June. But new Fed Chair Kevin Warsh tells a House hearing that's one data point.
1: The reason I create a task force on data is I don't want to overread or cherry pick data. There might be some that look at this morning's data and say, oh, mission accomplished. Everything is swell. That is not my view.
20: Warsh also says no more hints before Fed decisions on interest rates. A drop in gas prices contributing to last month's inflation decline, but oil and gas have since been back on the rise. 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
25: I'm Connie Green in the KTIC News Center, which is sponsored by TNT Coins in Fremont. The statewide Governor's Call-In Show with Governor Jim Pillen aired on Classic Country KTIC yesterday. Pillen tells us what the goal of the property tax hotline is. Another candidate is throwing his name into the ring for the Nebraska governor's race. Former State Senator Brett Lindstrom of Omaha submitted paperwork to the Nebraska Secretary of State's office to enter that race as a nonpartisan candidate. West Point's Dairy Queen's Cumming County Fair Foundation fundraiser is tomorrow 4 to 9 at Dairy Queen and West Point. 15% of sales go to the Cumming County Fair Foundation. Those are the latest stories from the KTIC News Center.
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14: 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Sunny today, a high of 90, southeast wind 5 to 15, gusting to 20. Clear tonight, we'll get down to 65. The wind calms down in the evening early tomorrow morning between about 4 and 7. Some patchy fog will be around the area. Later tomorrow, sunny with a high of 91 and southeast wind again around 5 to 10 miles per hour. And again, becoming calm tomorrow evening, will be clear with a low of 67. Sunny on Thursday, 92, south wind 5 to 10. Thursday night, clear with a low of 71. We'll have sunshine Friday and a high of 95. Friday night, clear and 73. Sunny on Saturday, a high of 97. Saturday night, mostly clear and 71. More heat on Sunday, sunshine and 96. Sunday night, clear with a low of 70. And Monday, we'll have sunshine with a high of 93. Around the region, we are at 88 in Classic Country KTIC Norfolk. It's also 88 in Sioux Falls, Yankton, Vermilion, 87 in Sioux City, and Wayne, 89. 84 in Fremont, 86 in Wahoo, Lincoln, 87 in Omaha, 88. 84 in Council Bluffs in Harlan, Iowa, Atlantic, 86, the same in Carroll and Denison. Audubon is at 88. It's 87 in Tacoma, and we are at 87 degrees here at Classic Country KTIC in West Point.
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5: Hannah Dugan was facing up to 5 years behind bars, but instead, the former Milwaukee County Circuit Judge's sentence is just a $5,000 fine and no prison time. U.S. District Judge Lynn Adelman said Dugan was an otherwise good person who made a bad decision in the moment last year when she helped an illegal immigrant evade arrest by leading him out the back door of her courtroom. Outside the courthouse, Jason Luzak, one of Dugan's attorneys, said in this case, the judge got it right.
6: She's lost so much throughout this process. The collateral consequences to her were great.
5: Ahead of her sentencing, Dugan spoke in court for the first time since her trial began back in December, and the convicted former judge expressed no remorse for her actions, saying, "My acts that day were consistent with community concerns at the courthouse. I will not let those minutes define my life's work. It is my intent to return to public service." That return to public service could be any number of things, including a possible return to the bench. I'm Garrett Tenney, Fox News.
14: 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Let's peek in on the playlist on our sister station, SimmerStream. What have they been playing? Betty Davis Eyes from Kim Carnes. You Can't Hurry Love from Phil Collins. Pink Cadillac from Natalie Cole. Hard to Handle from the Black Crowes. 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
7: 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Grain trade will end the day in mixed fashion as corn and soybeans push lower with better than anticipated crop ratings and the weather forecast looking a little more favorable into next week. It will still be hot and dry across the Corn Belt and Northern Plains, but the temperatures have moderated just a bit. Wheat futures are higher with news that the Kerch Strait is closed. That is where more than 25% of Russian wheat shipments move and will likely affect the exports from Ukraine as well. Higher crude prices are also offering some support, though they have backed off the day's highs. And the weather will continue to be a key factor as traders keep an eye on the forecasts and how the heat wave is expected to develop through the second half of the week. September corn is down 3 1/4 at 437 3/4. December down 3 1/2 at 459 3/4. August soybeans are down 4 at 1192 3/4. November down 3 3/4 at 1191. September Chicago wheat is up 9 at 640 1/4. December up 8 1/2 at 659. September Kansas City wheat is up 11 at 677 1/4. December up 10 1/2 at 691 3/4. August soybean meal is up 40 at 317.60. August bean oil down 43 at 72.39. August live cattle are down 330 at 231.42. October down 297 at 227.65. August feeders down 555 at 348.80. September down 597 at 344.85. August lean hogs up 35 cents today at 98.45. 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
0: This is Nebraska, where your voice matters. 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
7: 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And Kyle, the damage continues. We'll call it that here in the cattle complex. We're going to close to the downside. Talk to me a little bit about what you're seeing happen here today.
9: Boy, Lacey, I don't know. Damage, maybe more like train wreck. We got August feeders. They're finishing up today here under 349, the way it's looking. And September under 345. October, maybe 340 or under here. And November, under 337. So, still a front-end loaded market here. We are seeing a little bit of commercial buying here with the August down 550, September down $6, and the October is down 635. So a little bit of commercial buying here on the sell-off, as we've seen here in the last few sessions, but still can't seem to get anything going out here. We did see that the real-time feeder index going to be down about $1.70, $1.75 here, so that's probably going to weigh on the index here tomorrow. The index here today was down about $2 here, 370 1/2 of the daily average, 360, 363 on 4,491 heads. So with that number, we're going to be losing some big numbers here from last week. So that's definitely going to take some effect on this index here this week. There's 43 days before this August feeder and the cash index has to come together. So we've got some time there, and it can do whatever it wants to here for at least another 30 or at least another 40 days. We'll put it that way. Live cattle side of things here, did see some bids start to surface here before the close. 380 dressed from a major here in the north, which is just gross, but that's what it is. Midday, we did see box beef down a penny on the choice and up just a little bit on the select. So we'll see if we can find any footing there. I think there's probably some more downside to come, but or maybe they'll just stop the if they were to just stop the selling here or stop the liquidation, we could probably see a sizable rally.
7: 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That is livestock market analyst Kyle Bumstead here on the Rural Radio Network.
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17: Chad Moyer with you here on the Rural Radio Network. The NCBA, the summer business meeting of the beef industry is going on in Denver. We're catching up with Dan Hallstrom. He's president and CEO of the U.S. Meat Export Federation. He's been making the rounds, some committee meetings. And Dan, some very fresh news concerning beef trade, specifically into Nigeria. What's going on with relations with that country?
18: Yeah, you know, Africa is a continent with 54 countries within it. And the largest economic engine is Nigeria. And we've had very limited access, only a few processed meats up until now. And on both the beef and pork side, they've expanded a list of approved products, just news out today. So we really look at this as a good first step to trying to build that supply chain. The supply chain in Nigeria today is not legitimate, meaning whatever was in there was not coming in through the proper channels. Now you're looking at a potential for a lot more official trade, and this is a good first step.
17: What do you anticipate Nigeria might have an appetite for? What might do well in that country?
18: Oh, I think that there's all sorts of opportunity at high end, low end. We already know there's demand for beef variety meats. We already know there's demand for beef primal cuts. Pork is another item on the menu that we know there's a demand for. And processed meats. Now, some of the processed meats were already approved. Sausages, for example, that were going in already. But it's just the tip of the iceberg in terms of potential. There's a lot of long-term, there's a lot of potential there.
17: I know you're following the USMCA conversations. Obviously, it was chosen by this administration to not re-up as is. So what does that mean for some conversations, the work that you do with our North American partners?
18: Yeah, I think, number one, there's no region more important than Canada, Mexico, and the U.S., the USMCA countries. It's been proven in the last 30 years that this relationship is very integrated on agriculture, of course, on beef and pork, but not only those items. You know, you got corn and soybeans, and the list goes on. So I think, number one, we acknowledge that it's very, very important. Number two, the fact that it wasn't renewed, but they're still negotiating, I don't think is bad news. Some people are reporting it as bad news. I don't think it's that case at all. I think a lot of agreements, there's parts of it that can be approved upon. I think that's what the administration is trying to do. But we're not throwing it out and starting over. I think that's the key point. The zero duty structure between our three countries benefits all three countries. And you can really see it in the pork, especially the pork industry, but also beef. And so, yeah, we're excited about the prospects going forward, and we continue to focus on both Canada and Mexico in a big, big way.
17: Now, logistically speaking, does the current agreement just stay in effect while they continue negotiations, or do you anticipate anything is going to fall apart while these talks continue on?
18: Well, we certainly hope that it doesn't fall apart, and nothing changes. We're still zero duty, and for anything to change, one of the three countries would have to formally withdraw, and we don't see that happening. And believe me, USTR and USDA are well aware from USMEF, but also the pork industry, NPPC, the beef industry, NCBA, well aware of the importance back to the farmers that USMCA has.
17: Again, we've been visiting with Dan Hallstrom. He's president and CEO of the U.S. Meat Export Federation, part of the giving some updates here at the summer business meeting of the beef industry. These reports are brought to you by Nebraska Cattlemen, working for the producer from pasture to plate. Here on the Rural Radio Network, Chad Moyer reporting.
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7: Ways to take a chill pill this week in more ways than one. This is The Good Life. I'm Lacey Shipping. This week is hot. It's not just hot, it's toasty. This is the kind of hot that makes the corn roll up like a pineapple and fries cucumber plants. Just ask me how I know. I finally got to town and found a little pool for the kids to splash around in. They wanted to use the stock tank that sits out in the pasture not too far from the house, but with a two-year-old, that's not the most ideal way to stay cool. This weekend, though, my older kids, who have been asking since April, before it even opened, begged me to let them go play at the big pool in town. And to keep us all from wilting, I agreed. So I packed a little lunchbox with snacks and a sippy cup with water, and I sent our youngest in the tractor with Dad for the afternoon in the air conditioning. Then I set to work filling a pool bag with towels, sunscreen, and a good book. They buzzed around the house, elated at the plans to finally go to the pool. Swimsuits on, dry clothes in the bag, and off we went. Now this wasn't just a fun outing for them, but it was also an opportunity for me. I wouldn't be doing any swimming. Water isn't really my thing, but since having kids, doing things around the water downright stresses me out. I have high respect for water. The kids don't quite understand right away, so letting them in puts me on edge. I lucked out with my firstborn because he never really cared for it until now. Putting him into a pool for swim lessons looked like trying to coax a cat into water. But my girls have almost no fear when it comes to playing in the water, which is where my anxiety started. When we got to the pool, I slathered them in sunscreen and then turned them all around to face me where I sat in a poolside lounge chair. They were given strict instructions to stay where they could touch the bottom and where I could see them. Then I sent them off, cheering and splashing into the water. I said a little prayer and then I took the boot off my foot and sat back in the lounge chair to take a few deep breaths. There were lifeguards, of course, but I stopped every few sentences to peek over the top of my book to count 1, 2, 3 kids. And all of my worries were for nothing that day, as they stayed within their proper boundaries and played with each other and some kids they befriended. They were practicing what they'd learned in lessons, and even my oldest found the courage to stick his head under the water a few times. Eventually, I relaxed and enjoyed the afternoon in the sun. When it was time to leave, all three were so thankful for the chance to swim in the big pool, and I suppose I was also. I think as a mom, I wish I could bubble them away from dangerous things, including water deeper than my knees, but I'm slowly learning and finding my own confidence. They're little, but they're learning and growing, and the pool wasn't just good for cooling off kids. I suppose it was what I needed to cool my own jets. I'm Lacey Shipping with The Good Life.
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22: Stocks are mixed in afternoon trading as investors assessed a cooler-than-expected consumer inflation report. The Dow is being dragged down by Dow member IBM. Its stock is tumbling 25% and on track for its worst day ever on record after the company issued a profit warning due to a shift in customer spending from software to AI hardware and memory chips. Federal Reserve Chair Kevin Warsh appearing before the House Financial Services Committee this morning as part of his 2 days of testimony on Capitol Hill. He said that the Fed has no tolerance for high inflation and reaffirmed the Fed's independence and pledged to make the inflation surge of the last 5 years a thing of the past. A series of second quarter big bank reports from J.P. Morgan, Bank of America, Wells Fargo, Citigroup, and Goldman Sachs showed a robust quarter for profits and stock trading. That's your Fox Business Report. I'm Hillary Barsky, invested in you.
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24: We're a mile north of Beamer here, and looks like we got about 90 hundreds.
25: The left lane going south on Highway 9 out of Pender is blocked.
26: We had some weather move through, and start time is going to be delayed about a half hour.
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28: This is House Call for Health. A recall could interrupt some summer grilling. The Consumer Product Safety Commission says Conair is recalling more than 12,000 Cuisinart Propel Plus and 4-burner 3-in-1 gas grills because the tempered glass window in the pizza oven can shatter during use, potentially causing a serious injury from lacerations. Conair has received 37 reports of shattered glass during use and one fire, but no injuries. The grills were sold through Lowe's, Walmart, and Cuisinart's online site from December of 2024 through May of this year. The CPSC says consumers should immediately stop using the grill and visit Conair's website to see if their grill is part of the recall. If so, the commission says consumers should remove the glass and take two photographs, one of the removed glass and another of the grill's serial number, then upload to the company's website. Consumers may receive a flat $500 refund check or be reimbursed. For more health news, go to foxnewshealth.com. House Call for Health, I'm Lisa Brady, Fox News.
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0: I'm Connie Green in the KTIC News Center, which is sponsored by TNT Coins in Fremont. Trusted experts buying coins, silver, jewelry, and collectibles. 35 impaired drivers were removed from the roadways in the Cornhusker State by the Nebraska State Patrol over the 4th of July weekend. That part of a national campaign that ran from July 2nd through the 6th. Troopers also issued 596 citations for speeding. Of that, 23 were for drivers going more than 100 miles per hour. 34 were cited for driving under suspension. Additionally, 174 motorists were assisted by the Nebraska State Patrol. Nebraska Attorney General Mike Hilgers says the state has won an important early legal battle in its effort to secure South Platte River water through the proposed Perkins County Canal, saying that the U.S. Supreme Court has agreed to hear Nebraska's lawsuit against Colorado over a more than century-old agreement between the states. That agreement was to guarantee water deliveries and allow construction of the canal. Colorado had urged the court to reject the case, but the Supreme Court recently agreed Nebraska has valid claim.
3: So the good news is we've been able to win the first skirmish with Colorado. We're now in front of the one court in the land that is really in the Constitution obligated and designed to handle state-on-state fights. And so we're in the one place they help resolve all of these issues that we have. Where can the canal be built? How big can the canal be? How much water are we entitled to? So it's really good news for the state of Nebraska.
0: Hilger says the case will still take time to resolve, but he believes it's critical to protecting Nebraska's water supply for future generations. The lawsuit against Colorado is about ensuring a reliable water supply for generations to come.
3: But if we want to get our water supply for the next several generations, we've got to win this suit, and it's got to be won on Nebraska's terms, and this was a big first battle.

Hilgers says the Supreme Court is the proper venue to resolve disagreements between states over water rights and canal construction. He called the court's decision a significant step forward for Nebraska. Former State Senator Brett Lindstrom of Omaha submitted paperwork to the Nebraska Secretary of State's office to enter the race as a nonpartisan candidate. In order to appear on the ballot, he would need to gather 4,000 valid signatures

0: August 3rd to qualify for the November 3rd ballot. Lindstrom was running for Nebraska's 2nd Congressional District earlier this election cycle, currently held by retiring Republican Don Bacon. In January, he dropped out of the race and switched his longtime party registration to nonpartisan. If he qualifies for the ballot, 45-year-old Lindstrom will go against incumbent Republican Governor Jim Pillen, Democrat Lynn Walls of Fremont, and legal marijuana now candidate Rick Beard of Omaha. Concerns about the upcoming roads projects in the city of Norfolk's 1- and 6-year improvement plan can be addressed at an open house that is slated for next Wednesday, July 23rd, 5:30 p.m., at the Norfolk Public Library. City staff will be available to answer questions. That open house, 308 Prospect Avenue. Those are the latest stories from the KTIC News Center.
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3: Fox News, I'm John Saucier. President Trump holding a bilateral meeting with the Prime Minister of Iraq at the White House, where he discussed why he abruptly abandoned a plan to impose a 20% protection fee on ships traveling through the Strait of Hormuz.
4: There's never been a time like this for the United States, with the factories, with the plants, with everything else. And we would like to invest tremendously in the United States as opposed to charging a fee. And I like that, actually, because I don't think anybody should be able to charge a fee for the strait.
3: There's a big protest outside an ICE detention facility in Scarborough, Maine this morning after the fatal shooting of a man by ICE agents in the state this week. Kelly Brennan's co-president of the Maine State Nurses Association calling for ICE to be abolished.
5: Abolish ICE! Abolish ICE! Abolish ICE! Abolish ICE!
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5: ICE!
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1: We are at 88 degrees at both Classic Country KTIC Norfolk at West Point. Sunshine today. We'll get a little warmer for our high right around 90. Southeast wind 5 to 15, gusting to 20. Clear tonight, to low of 65. Wind will become calm as the evening moves on. In the early morning hours between about 4 and 7, we'll have some patchy fog. Later tomorrow,

0: Sunshine, a high of 91, and southeast wind again around 5 to 10 miles per hour tomorrow afternoon into the early evening before it calms down. After tomorrow's high of 91, tomorrow night will be clear with a low of 67, then sunny on Thursday, a high of 92, and again we'll have a south wind at about 5 to 10 miles per hour. For Thursday, sunshine and 92. Thursday night, clear, low of 71. Friday, we'll have sunshine and get up to 95. Clear Friday night, 73. On Saturday, sunny with a high of 97. Saturday night, clear and 71. More sunshine and heat on Sunday, a high of 96. Sunday night, clear and 70. Sunshine on Monday with a high of 93. It's 88 at Sioux Falls, Yankton, Classic Country KTIC, Norfolk, 89 in Wayne, Vermilion, 90, Sioux City, 87. It's also 87 at Takema, Wahoo, Lincoln, 88 at Omaha, Council Bluffs and Blair, both at 86, or Atlantic, Harlan, Denison, and Carroll, Iowa, Audubon is at 88. 87. In Takema, and we are at 88 here at Classic Country KTIC in West Point. 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
1: 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With a check of your closing markets, I'm Lacey Shippey for the Rural Radio Network. September corn down 2.5 today at 438.5. December down 2.75 at 460.5. August soybeans down 4 at 1192.75. November down 3.75 at 1191. September Chicago wheat up 9.75 at 645. December up 9.25 at 659.75. September KC wheat up 11.75 at 678. December up 11.25 at 692.5. August live cattle down 330 at 231.42. October down 297 at 227.65. August feeders down 555 at 348.80. September down 597 at 344.85. August lean hogs up 35 cents at 98.45. That's a look at your closing markets here on the Rural Radio Network.
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9: It's Ag on the Go with Farm Bureau, highlighting the Nebraska Farm Bureau and the work to serve Nebraska farm and ranch families and rural communities.
10: On this week's program, we get an update on the progress of the Farm Bill in Washington, D.C. Here to give us that update is Jordan Dux. He's Director of National Affairs with the Nebraska Farm Bureau. Jordan, do give us the update. Since the House moved on a Farm Bill, what is the most recent development, Jordan?
11: Yeah, so now we have the Senate that released their discussion draft of the Farm Bill. Chairman Bozeman from Arkansas released that recently, and so we had the opportunity to go through it. Certainly what we continue, and I think what everyone tries to advocate for and where we are, is to try to get a full five-year Farm Bill done. Now, the reminder is that a lot of the Farm Bill was done in the One Big Beautiful Bill that passed last year, so that was done. Now we are at this moment where we still need to get a five-year bill done, so to really put in to more of a long-term fix the things that were done in the One Big Beautiful Bill. Now, at the same time, there are programs that were not included in that, things that they could not include in that larger piece of legislation. So improved access to credit for producers, expanded investments in specialty crops, increased transparency in fertilizer markets, research conservation programs. I mean, those are all positive things that are included in this bill. But ultimately, I think what we're advocating for and what we'd like to see, and what we continue to say is we need a five-year bill done. We need a full five-year bill done to lock in some things, to put us to where we don't need a one-year authorization year after year after year. We need to get a full five-year farm bill done. I think that's, again, what the House was able to do in getting their bill through, and now it's what Senator Bozeman and Senator Fisher and those folks on the Senate Ag Committee and those in the Senate are trying to do as well.
10: Jordan, you said this was a release of a framework. What is that, and how does that fit into the process?
11: This is kind of the first step. So the Senate has released their draft. It's not the final bill by any means, and it's just kind of the first discussion draft that's out there. The Senate Ag Committee still needs to hold an actual markup, and we continue to hear that that is a possibility yet this summer. We are hopeful that that is the case, that they will have an actual markup of the bill, and if they can move it out of the Senate Ag Committee, then it moves its way to the Senate floor, and trying to get some time scheduled to get that done is going to be big. Obviously, the Senate always has a lot of things they're working through, and trying to find some time on the calendar is going to be important. And then if it can move through the Senate, then it still has to be conference with the House bill. My guess is that the bills are going to look different. They will have some sort of a conference committee before eventually being passed again and moves its way over to the president. So a long way to go here yet, but every step is necessary in order to get this bill across the finish line.
10: Jordan Ducks, Director of National Affairs with the Nebraska Farm Bureau. 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

Classic Country, KTIC, 88 degrees at both Norfolk and West Point. Jason checked in, said they're getting ready to head out on a canoe trip, and he wanted to know if we had any canoe trip music, and I told him I believe we have the perfect canoe song. This is the universal canoe trip song, isn't it?

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1: As we enter a period of hotter and drier weather, grasshoppers will begin to move into crops from field edges. In the coming weeks, be sure to scout your fields to ensure defoliation from grasshopper feeding is kept at a minimum. One of the best ways to scout for grasshoppers is to use the square foot method. Randomly select an area several feet away and visualize a 1 square foot area around that spot. Walk toward this spot and count the number of grasshoppers you see in or jumping out of this area. Repeat this procedure 18 times and divide the total number of grasshoppers by 2. This will give you the number of grasshoppers per square yard. Economic thresholds for grasshoppers range from 8 to 40 grasshoppers per square yard, depending on a variety of factors. If grasshopper levels have reached threshold, treatment with an insecticide may be feasible as long as pre-harvest intervals are considered. Many insecticides used for other insects in alfalfa and other forages are also labeled for grasshoppers. For current insecticide recommendations for controlling grasshoppers in rangeland, forages, alfalfa, and other crops, please contact your county extension office. It's also important to remember that our goal isn't to completely eradicate grasshoppers from our fields, but to reduce their numbers to below threshold levels and give our crops a chance to win the race against pests until the first hard freeze of the season. For today's Pasture and Forage Minute, I'm Nebraska Extension Crops and Water Educator Samantha Daniel.
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2: 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We are at 88 in West Point. I'm J.D. Gibbs. As always, I appreciate my time with you. Jeff Axtell is back here in the studio in for Doug Anderson on the KTIC Afternoon Show, which begins now.
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4: An emotional moment on the Senate floor. I'm Lisa Brady, Fox News. That applause for Darlene Graham, just sworn in as an interim U.S. senator to finish her late brother Lindsey Graham's term ending in January. She's the first woman to serve in the U.S. Senate for South Carolina. A U.S. blockade of Iranian shipping set to resume an hour from now, but President Trump is reversing course on charging a fee for securing the Strait of Hormuz, replacing it with trade and investment after calls from Gulf allies.
5: And they would love to invest more money in the United States at record amounts. And that would be very acceptable. And this way, there's no fee. I don't like the concept of a fee. But at the same time, it's not fair that we're protecting this strait for the entire world.
4: Just getting reports of new U.S. strikes on Iran, a U.S. official telling Reuters they're eliminating emerging threats. Most vehicle stops by Immigration and Customs Enforcement agents are being suspended for now.
6: Government sources tell Fox News ICE agents must now scale back use of vehicle stops. The guidance comes after confrontations involving federal agents in Texas and Maine that ended with people being shot and killed. In both cases, the Department of Homeland Security claims vehicles the victims were in were being weaponized against agents.
4: Fox's Gernot Scott, the new guidance still allows vehicle stops in some cases when targets have violent records or face serious charges. A source also tells Fox new training will be approved by the Homeland Security Secretary. An outbreak of illness believed to be driven by a microscopic parasite on produce keeps expanding. Federal health officials now say there are more than 5,000 additional Cyclospora cases around the country requiring confirmation in addition to the CDC's more than 1,600 confirmed cases. They've issued a health alert to physicians to urge testing. 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
12: 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The power of Crary's air systems can boost your yield 1 to 4 bushels per acre. The Crary wind system adds a constant stream of high velocity air to your cutter bar, minimize shatter loss, and increase ground speed. A Crary wind system boosts yield in both tall and short beans on auger or draper headers. 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
4: I'm Connie Green in the KTIC News Center, which is sponsored by TNT Coins in Fremont. The statewide Governor's Call-In Show with Governor Jim Pillen aired on Classic Country KTIC yesterday. Pillen tells us what the goal of the property tax hotline is. Another candidate is throwing his name into the ring for the Nebraska governor's race. Former State Senator Brett Lindstrom of Omaha submitted paperwork to the Nebraska Secretary of State's office to enter that race as a nonpartisan candidate. West Point's Dairy Queen's Cumming County Fair Foundation fundraiser is tomorrow 4 to 9 at Dairy Queen and West Point. 15% of sales go to the Cumming County Fair Foundation. Those are the latest stories from the KTIC News Center.
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13: And good afternoon to you. I'm Jeff Axtell in for Doug Anderson on the KTIC Afternoon Show. And KTIC weather time is 2:06. As we view the forecast for Northeast Nebraska for this afternoon, sunshine with a high of 90 and a south-southeast wind blowing 10 to 20. For tonight, clear skies, a low of 65. And then for tomorrow, sunshine, a high of 90 and a south-southeast wind blowing 5 to 10. For Wednesday night, tomorrow night, clear skies, low 66, and a south-southeast wind blowing 5 to 10. For your Thursday, sunny with a high of 91, and a south wind blowing 5 to 10. Thursday night, mostly clear, a low of 70, and a south wind blowing 5 to 10. For your Friday, sunshine with a high of 94, and a south-southwest wind blowing 5 to 20. Friday night, clear skies, low of 73, a south-southwest wind blowing 5 to 10. For your Saturday, sunshine, a high of 96. Then for Saturday night, mostly clear, a low of 72. Sunny and hot on Sunday with a high of 98. And then for Sunday night, mostly clear, a low of 74. Next Monday, mostly sunny with a high of 96. Currently at the KTIC studios in West Point, we have 52% humidity, an east wind blowing at 6 and a barometric pressure rating of 30.19. Area temperatures right now, it's currently 89 in Norfolk, 88 in Ely, 87 in Albion and Columbus, 85 in Fremont, 87 in Blair, 88 in Takema, 89 in Sioux City and Yankton, South Dakota. Right now in Vermilion, it's 90. Dennis in Iowa, 86. Hamath, Carroll and Harlan, Iowa, 88 right now. In Red Oak, Iowa, Wahoo right now, it is 88. 85 again in Fremont, 89 in Omaha, 86 in Castle Bluffs. It is currently 90 in Wayne and again 88 in Neely. It's also 85 in Grand Island, 86 in Hastings, and York, and 84 currently in Aurora. Once again, it is currently 89 degrees at Classic Country KTIC in Norfolk. And it is currently 88 degrees at Classic Country KTIC West Point in 840 Country. 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And that will come your way in 1 minute on Classic Country KTIC.
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17: 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September corn down 2.5 at 438.5, a high of 440.25, a low of 434.75. December down 2.75 at 460.5, a high of 462.25, a low of 456.75. August soybeans down 4 at 1192.75, a high of 1198, a low of 1187.75. November down 3.75 at 1191, a high of 1194, a low of 1185.5. September Chicago wheat up 9.75 at 645, a high of 647.5, a low of 629.25. December up 9.25 at 659.75, a high of 661.75, a low of 644.5. September KC wheat up 11.75 at 678, a high of 678.75, a low of 659.25. December up 11.25 at 692.5, a high of 693, a low of 674. August soybean meal up 20 at 317.40, a high of 318, a low of 314.20. August soybean oil down 42 at 72.40, a high of 73.37, a low of 72.13. August live cattle down 330 today at 231.42, a high of 234.22, a low of 231.25. October down 297 at 227.65, a high of 230.15, a low of 227.40. August feeders down 5.55 at 348.80, a high of 353.47, a low of 347.95. September down 5.97 at 344.85, a high of 349.82, a low of 344.15. That's a look at your closing markets here on the Rural Radio Network. A look at life through the eyes of a Midwestern transplant, raising kids, cows, and some chaos in the wide open spaces. 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
19: Good afternoon. I'm Steve White with Ag News. County fairs in full swing across Nebraska, but that's not the only 4-H opportunity. Shooting sports wrapped up a couple of weeks ago, and this week, Bonner Park hosting the State 4-H Horse Expo, as we hear from Cindy Wolverton.
20: And what's neat about the 4-H Horse Program is that we also have a non-horse competition as well. So in our spring, we have judging contests, typology, public speaking, demonstrations, artwork. Those youth that maybe aren't ready to compete at the state 4-H show can still compete at a state contest without their horse.
19: Events continue Wednesday in Grand Island. The cattle industry summer business meetings underway in Denver, bringing news on beef trade with potential new markets in Nigeria. Maddie Weber brings us more.
21: Previously, Nigeria was closed to all imports of U.S. fresh or frozen red meat. But the U.S. Meat Export Federation President and CEO Dan Holstrom said that as of Monday, Nigeria has expanded their list of approved beef and pork products.
22: Supply chain in Nigeria today is not legitimate, meaning whatever was in there was not coming in through the proper channels. Now you're looking at a potential for a lot more official trade, and this is a good first step.
21: Beef is the predominant choice of meat in Nigeria and consumed in many forms, including sausage, grilled, dried, and barbecued. Holstrom says that this new trade opportunity would open markets for many cuts of U.S. beef.
22: Oh, I think that there's all sorts of opportunity at high end, low end. We already know there's demand for beef variety meats. We already know there's demand for beef primal cuts. Pork is another item on the menu that we know there's a demand for.
21: Coverage of the Cattle Industry Summer Business Meeting is brought to you by Nebraska Cattlemen.
19: Thanks for that, Maddie. And you can catch more coverage, Maddie and Chad Moyer on the road in Denver at ruralradionetwork.com. I'm Steve White reporting.
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25: It's time for this week's Nebraska Soybean Report, your update on research, demand, and innovation powered by Nebraska soybean farmers and their checkoff. I'm Alex Makovica, and joining us is board member Mike Tomes, and we're recounting the board meeting you guys had up in Lincoln just a couple of weeks ago. Talk about the importance of this meeting, the significance, and what it is you guys tackled this time.
26: Well, Alex, the board did meet the last couple of days of June. And we had over 100 project proposals submitted to the board for consideration of approval. We met in our four different committees, and we decided which proposals to bring out of the committee to full board for approval. We usually use our checkoff dollars in a well-rounded way to ensure that we're aligning with the approved proposals, in part to line up with our long-term strategic plan and goals.
25: When you guys are looking at these proposals, obviously you want all of these to benefit the Nebraska soybean farmer. As you've seen that sitting on the board, talk about how you've seen these come full circle, I guess, with a variety of projects that you guys support.
26: It just seems like we're always trying to encourage everything in our strategic plan, which is educating farmers, helping with their concerns, also thinking about the next generation, how we can get more young people involved, and get them excited to grow more soybeans. And Nebraska is doing a great job. We just recently found out we had the highest state yield of 65.5 bushel an acre in 2025, and this actually marks the eighth time in the last 17 years that we have accomplished this. So it tells me the Nebraska producers do know how to raise good soybeans, and it takes all corners of these committees to ensure that it continues.
25: That again, Mike Tomes joining us of the Nebraska Soybean Board for this week's report. You can always learn more information at nebraskasoybeans.org.
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17: Good afternoon, and thanks for tuning in to the channel final bell. I'm Lacey Shippey for the Rural Radio Network, and we'll take a look at how our markets closed the day. September corn down 2.5 at 438.5. December down 2.75 at 460.5. August soybeans down 4 at 1192.75. November down 3.75 at 1191. September Chicago wheat up 9.75 at 6.45. Kansas City up 11.75 at 6.78. And the product markets were mixed, with August soybean meal up 20 at 3.17.40. August bean oil down 42 at 72.40. And on the livestock side of things, August live cattle down 3.30 today at 231.42. Feeders down 5.55 at 3.48.80. And August lean hogs up 35 cents at 98.45. And joining me for today's final bell is Zach Tindall with Producers Livestock. And Zach, let's talk about these cattle markets. They seem to have just lost their foothold here for a bit. And before we get into the why, walk us through a little bit of what kind of technical damage we've seen here in the last week and a half or so.
0: Yeah, well, thank you for having me on this afternoon, Lacey. Yeah, live cattle charts maybe look a little bit worse than what the feeder cattle charts do in the August in particular. But August today, 12 days lower, 12th day in a row lower, you know, so just really struggling to find a whole lot of foothold in this market, I guess. And part of that is technical, and a lot of it is the funds. But when we look at the charts on the cattle right now, I mean, we've got that spike low from when screwworm was discovered in the U.S. or the day following that, and then we ended up finishing limit higher on the feeders and sharply higher on the fat cattle. We're going to look for that to hold here. October contract, that's just above 225, so we're still about $2.50 away from that. But for the most part, I mean, all other moving averages, all other things like that have kind of been taken out here, and we're kind of lagging on that right now. Feeders, kind of the same thing. We've got that low down below us yet. But we've definitely taken out a lot of moving averages. The chart setup just doesn't look real great after going and testing those highs there 10 days or 2 weeks ago. And now here we are sharply lower and have removed ourselves from those highs a lot.
17: And so the million-dollar question, of course, is whether we've seen the top of this market or if this is just a seasonal blip on the chart. What is your outlook on this market as we face lower demand through the second half of summer?
0: Get asked that question every day and from every angle. And, you know, it's hard to say that we're calling tops. And I'm going to put a pretty good 90-95% chance that we've seen a top here, at least in 2026. Numbers are going to continue to get tighter as we move forward. You know, especially into 2027, I think, you know, the drought in the West is going to escalate numbers. Some of those cattle that would have went to grass, came off as yearlings, maybe have been, ready for market, say February or March, are going to be more end of, quarter four this year. So we're going to have maybe a little bit more supply as we tail into the end of this year, but that just makes things a little bit tighter going into 2027. Now you got to remember, we've got packers that are kind of idled down the chain speed a little bit. They're not pushing real hard. That's been very evident in our weekly kills. So, you know, we're not in the days where we're trying to kill 640,000 head of cattle every week like we were 2-3 years ago. That has obviously been reduced by over 100,000. So back to your question about whether we've seen a top, I'm going to say we have here. I mean, we've lost interest from the funds. You know, you've got a cash market that's working lower, and you can blame that on the futures, or you can blame the futures working lower on a cash market working lower. But at the end of the day, I think the box beef markets may be holding a little more bearing on this market than we truly thought at the beginning. I mean, you look at boxes yesterday down $7 on the choice in the afternoon, then we get an open like today and never really trade higher and just kind of continue the selling all the way into the close.
17: And so as we consider that we potentially have seen a top to this market, is there any positive news or what's it going to take to turn this thing around, at least even just temporarily?
0: Well, beef demand's good. You know, another positive long term is we've seen these carcass weights work lower. set a new low on the data that was released last week. For 2026 is the lowest carcass weights for steers and heifers. Those continue to work lower. A lot of that may just be that 265 market that kind of hung around for a week or 10 days, 2 weeks, you know, and that offered really good basis along with it. So even the guys that aren't hedgers, that aren't using price protection, you know, a 265 cash market, guys got a little time. I think they were willing to sell at that price, and now we've had good basis. I mean, even today, I mean, there's been cash trade in the north at 244 to 245. That's still a $12-$13 positive basis, depending on when those cattle got sold. You know, good basis will help keep cattle current. And as we go through this market, you remember back to 15 and 16, one of the things that really broke the market and continued piling on was guys, you know, were losing big dollars per head, just continued to feed cattle because the bigger you made them, the more revenue you had. Hoping that they would outlast the market, and it just didn't happen. And by the end of the day, the weight is what broke the camel's back. So, good basis is going to keep some pounds off the market. Obviously, this heat, is helping a little bit. And beef demand's been good. I mean, yeah, we're complaining that box beef's in the 370 area. But outside of COVID and here the last 6 months, we've never been to that level. So, I mean, demand is still good. I think there are some good things still going on in this complex. We've just lost interest from the funds or the managed money. And we've got the futures kind of rolling lower here, and I think there's a lot of fear rolling through the market.
27: And when we take a look at just the near term here this week, the cash expectations as we move into the latter half of the week, do you think that the heat wave that we're currently in is going to come into play and help recover this a little bit?
0: Yeah, I mean, the heat, you always question, you know, you feel like guys maybe get a little antsy to sell. You know, it wasn't that long ago we were looking at a 260 cash market last week. Bulk of the trade on Thursday at 248 and 393 in the north, but there was some 383 and 245 in the afternoon or early morning on Friday. So the market just kind of kept working lower on the cash side there last week. This morning I heard 244 and 245 was paid. Most of those cattle are going east, to plants that way. There was a major in the north bidding 240 this morning. So, I would guess cash this week 242 to, I was hoping for 245 before today's down in the market. I'm not going to call that out of the cards, but show lists just kind of continue to get a little bit larger on us here, and I think that continues until we get into the fall run with the calves.
27: Thank you, Zach. Coming up after the break, we'll continue our discussion here on the channel.
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27: Good afternoon and welcome back to the channel Final Bell. I'm Lacey Shippey for the Rural Radio Network, talking with Zach Tindall with Producers Livestock. And Zach, we're going to change our focus here over to today's grain trade. And with lower closes for corn and beans, the leader today, of course, was wheat. What are the big factors that you're keeping an eye on this week in terms of our grain trade?
0: Well, everybody wants to talk about weather, and that has become a big deal. Typically, we get after the 4th of July, and we kind of have an idea what this crop is going to be, whether it's set, whether we're still having issues. You know, typically it's a pretty hard drag to get any of the grains to move higher here after the 4th of July or the 20th of June. And, we've had nothing but the opposite here this year, so far after the 4th of July. So, kind of got rolling with, you know, some news that China was going to start buying beans. You think back on the last 18 months or even longer. I mean, we can go back into history quite a ways, but, every time we got the bean market tied to China, there's either a disappointment or things change rapidly. So we've got the leader of China coming over in September. China's been buying some beans. promise to buy more. We're hinging a lot of hope on the bean market right now and grains as a whole. I mean, everybody's kind of come along with a little bit of sympathy trade with what the soybean complex has had, but we're hinging a lot of hope on what China's going to do. They're going to come through. Everything's going to go fine there. And then we have some problems in Russia, Ukraine, kind of the Black Sea region. Tensions with Iran continue to work, escalate a little bit and kind of be back and forth a little bit, but that's affecting the crude oil market and definitely helping the corn market and then China, obviously. And then we've got the weather, here in the U.S. We've got this ridge that's kind of set in and we had the funds super short coming into this time period, heading into the 4th of July. The funds had basically sold off all of that long position, that they had accumulated, due to the Iranian war, the war over in the Middle East. They had liquidated that. They were net short. And then here we come with the multiple bullish news items, if you will, kind of all at once, and the funds had no choice but to buy out of those short positions, and here we are.
17: And so taking a step back, you mentioned the situation with Russia and the closing of the Kerch Strait, and it's understood that there is a lot of wheat that goes through that, but talk us through a little bit about exactly what kind of impact that has on the global wheat supply and how that's going to bleed over into the U.S. markets.
0: Well, historically, you look at, you know, that region, the Black Sea region as a whole, as I'll call it. You know, they're basically the price setters for the world on the wheat market. And then you have the other commodities that kind of follow along with wheat, mainly corn, here in the U.S., just as a feed competitive and things like that. But, as we've seen problems or shutdowns, closures over there, obviously that hampers the ability to move that wheat, get it out, get it exported, get it into the world market. And that possibly creates more demand for U.S. wheat. If there's other countries that are needing wheat, whether they had it bought or were planning to buy from that area, they have to go shopping at a different area. So, you know, whether they come to the U.S. or where it is, the global wheat market typically will rally a little bit when you see something like that. And that's what we've seen here. You know, it was very interesting on Friday watching the markets kind of struggle there first thing in the morning. And then it was about 6:30. All of a sudden, everything popped higher. It was evident that it was fun buying. You start checking the news wires, what's going on. Lo and behold, that's the case. Get started. We see a little pop on the open, quickly flush lower, and then come back and finish towards the highs of the day. And then, overnight or over the weekend, we find a little bit of, weather premium that needs to be added into this market again and get a good open yesterday. Couldn't hold it all the way through the day yesterday and a little bit lower here today, but did recover well off the lows, today. I just think the funds, the managed money right now with the weather and everything that's going on in the world, aren't really willing to be stuck short any of the grain complex. I mean, you look at corn traded down near $4. July actually traded a little bit below, but July's basically, you know, non-existent at this point. So, I think there's a little bit of common sense value, if you will. There's some nominal value there. The funds just don't really want to be stuck short with everything going on in the world. And that's a lot of what we've seen here the last 10 days.
17: And we had some updated crop progress reports today, better than anticipated numbers for corn and soybeans. What kind of effect do you see those having on our trade here today?
0: Yeah, I don't put a whole lot of clout in those crop progress reports. I mean, you look at them year over year and continuing on into the future or real historical value on those. And it never really has a good indication, doesn't dictate what the yield's going to be. You know, some people tell you, well, the corn's tall, it's hiding the bad spots, whatever it is. I think the lion's share of the corn belt is sitting pretty good. You've got areas that are really dry. You've got areas that are too wet. Got areas that are just perfect, but you get through this heat, you know, some guys are going to need some moisture just to kind of add those top bushels. I think USDA maybe has us pegged a little bit high going on trend line yields. That probably won't get changed here. We might see a little bit of a change in August, but it's probably going to be further down the road before we see too much of a big change to U.S. production. So, you know, crop progress, obviously we look at that and say, what is the USDA saying as a whole, how we are? But at the end of the day, we won't know for sure and won't be able to tell what the bushels per acre are until the combines get rolling or even a year past, as we found out the last couple of years.
17: Thank you, Zach. That again is Zach Tindall with Producers Livestock here on the channel Final Bell, brought to you by Channel Seed and your local Channel Seed Pro. Do remember that trading of futures and options does involve a substantial risk of loss and may not be suitable to all investors. Consider these risks before investing. I'm Lacey Shippey for today's Channel Final Bell here on the Rural Radio Network.
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1: I'm Connie Green in the KTIC News Center, which is sponsored by TNT Coins in Fremont, appraising and buying coins, silver, jewelry, and collectible treasures. During the statewide governor's call-in show yesterday with Governor Jim Pillen on Classic Country KTIC, Pillen encouraged listeners to check out the new property tax hotline.
6: We wanted to create a format. I would say it started about a month ago when Nebraskans were getting their valuation notices, and pretty consistent across all 93 counties, saying, well, what on earth is going on with the valuation of our property? And so I think the goal is really simple, create a format so Nebraskans' voice can be heard. I'm guilty. I never once showed up to testify at a public hearing. This is a media so that we can have thousands of Nebraskans tell their story to make sure that people that are going to be making decisions really, really understand the depth and the impact and real tangible testimonials from Nebraskans.
1: The governor also highlighted some

0: 3. Now this is brand new with taking Pell money and be able to use it for people that are in the trades. And this is a short program. It would be from 8 weeks to 15 weeks certification programs.
1: You can find out more online at governor.nebraska.gov. That's governor.nebraska.gov. Concerns about the upcoming roads projects in the city of Norfolk's 1- and 6-year street improvement plan can be addressed at an open house slated for next Thursday, July 23rd, 5:30 p.m. at the Norfolk Public Library. City staff will be available to answer questions. That open house is at 308 Prospect Avenue. If you're enjoying the recent improvements in public areas with the Village of Pender, a grant for just over $17,000 from the Lower Elkhorn Natural Resources District is what helped make those positive changes come about. The Park and Green Space Committee helped facilitate those upgrades. A new net twister climbing feature, ball pit, swings, and additional park lighting are among those projects. Master Gardener Betsy Anderson of Blair is among over 4,000 Nebraskans that have been trained in the Master Garden classes offered by the Nebraska Extension. She and her husband were among those that developed the horticulture design of the Veterans Tribute Plaza and in working in the downtown Blair flower containers. The program is now in its 50th year and is welcoming new volunteers. More information can be found online at mastergardener.unl.edu. That's mastergardener.unl.edu. Scribner residents will see new parking lines in the downtown area. Painting of the new, more visible lines starts this evening at 6 p.m. Those parked on Main Street are asked to move their vehicles to facilitate that work. Those are the latest stories from the KTIC News Center.
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3: 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I'm Jeff Axtell with you on Classic Country KTIC on the KTIC afternoon show in for Doug Anderson. And KTIC weather time is 2:36. As we view the forecast for Northeast Nebraska for this afternoon, sunshine with a high of 90 and a south-southeast wind blowing 10 to 20. For tonight, clear skies, a low of 65 and a south-southeast wind blowing 5 to 10. For tomorrow, sunny with a high of 90, a south-southeast wind blowing 5 to 10. Clear skies tomorrow night, a low of 66, and a south-southeast wind blowing 5 to 10. For your Thursday, sunny with a high of 91, and a south wind blowing 5 to 10 in the morning. For your Thursday night, mostly clear, a low of 70, and a south wind blowing 5 to 10. For Friday, sunny with a high of 94, and a south-southwest wind blowing 5 to 20. For Friday night, clear skies, a low of 73, and a south-southwest wind blowing 5 to 10. For your Saturday, sunny with a high of 96, and then for Saturday night, mostly clear, a low of 72. Sunday, sunny and hot with a high of 98. Sunday night, mostly clear, a low of 74. Then for your Monday, mostly sunny with a high of 96. Currently at the KTIC studios in West Point, we have 52% humidity, an east wind blowing at 6 and a barometric pressure rating of 30.19. Area temperatures, that's currently 87 in Columbus and Albion, 87 also in Blair and Wahoo, 88 in Tacoma and Neely, 90 in Wayne, 89 in Norfolk and Sioux City, same with Yankton, South Dakota. It's also 90 in Vermilion, South Dakota. Omaha currently 89, 86 in Fremont, 86 also in Council Bluffs, again 88 in Neely. Also 88 in Denison, Iowa, Carroll, Iowa, and Harlan, Iowa, 86.

0: Adoket is 88. Grand Island is 85. Same with Aurora. Right now, New York is 84, currently 86 in Hastings. Once again, it is currently 89 degrees at Classic Country KTIC in Norfolk, and it is currently 88 degrees at Classic Country KTIC West Point in 840 Country. 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
2: With a recap of today's market activity on KTIC, I'm Alex Makovica in for Chad Moyer. Good afternoon. Corn futures closing the day modestly lower as improved crop conditions and technical selling weighed in on that market. September corn lost 2.5 cents. December fell 2.75 after failing to break above chart resistance. USDA now rating just shy of 70% of the corn crop good to excellent. And Brazil raising its production outlook to a record 141.7 million metric tons, adding to global supply expectations. Soybean trade as well, dipping slightly lower today after another unsuccessful attempt to push above the $12 mark. August beans dropping 4 cents. November lost 3.75. USDA improving the crop rating to 65% good to excellent. And traders are watching this week's hot, dry forecast during the pod setting stage. Strong export demand, including recent Chinese buying, continue to offer underlying support. Wheat futures, however, rallying today, led by Kansas City contracts, as renewed concerns over Black Sea shipping disruptions boosted buying interest. September KC wheat gained 11.75 cents. Chicago and Minneapolis also posting solid gains. The market finding some additional support from technical buying, while traders continue to monitor the Russia-Ukraine conflict and heat stress in Northern Plains spring wheat crop. On the livestock side of things, sharply lower for cattle futures today as traders continued to pull back amid weak market fundamentals. August live cattle falling 330, August feeders dropping 555. Cash trade remaining mostly quiet as of today, with asking prices reported at 248 in Texas and an eastern Nebraska bid of 380 passing without a deal. Box beef was mixed, with most expecting meaningful cash trade to wait until later this week. And hog futures finishing mixed today. Nearby contracts finding modest supports, with August hogs gaining 35 cents. Deferred contracts were mostly lower. Cash hog prices remaining firm near $97 a hundredweight, but pork cutout values slipping 10 cents, leaving traders looking for stronger wholesale demand before pushing the futures higher. That's a recap of today's market activity on KTIC.
3: It is time for this week's update from the Nebraska Soybean Association. I'm Chad Moyer. On today's program, we're catching up with one of the directors for the Nebraska Soybean Association. He is Miles Ramsey. Miles, thanks for joining us here today. First of all, some good news to talk about. It is nice to see that China is back in the market for U.S. soybeans, it looks like, huh?
4: Yes, that is very good news. China has bought 472,000 metric tons of soybeans last week. Now, while this is not a record sale, it does show that China is once again interested in purchasing U.S. soy. So the U.S. and China are negotiating trade deals, which is very good news for U.S. producers and very much needed. China is a very major buyer of U.S. soy products.
3: Of course, farmers are definitely concerned about the cost of inputs, and it looks like USDA is responding, at least on one of the inputs, that being fertilizer inputs. What's the latest news on that, Miles?
4: Yeah, actually, USDA announced a $500 million program that's designed to help ramp up domestic fertilizer production facilities. This is great news long term, but still doesn't address the current high fertilizer prices producers are paying. But it's a good first step, and if we can bring some domestic fertilizer production back into this country, it will stabilize our prices that we pay for inputs.
3: Now, Miles, we've talked about a couple of good news items here, but also have to recognize there was a recent study that does show the disparity in production situations between crop farmers in North America versus South America. What have you seen on that, Miles?
4: Well, yeah, recently a study has been done by the National Corn Growers Association, and this study has revealed that U.S. farmers do actually pay more for seed, herbicide, fungicide, and insecticide than Brazilian farmers. Soybean seed, for example, costs 24% more here than it does in Brazil. So it's really impossible for U.S. farmers to stay competitive in world markets when we face much higher production costs.
3: Well, I appreciate the insights there, Miles. We do want to end, again, on a positive note, an opportunity leadership development. It's the Young Leader Program, taking applications for that now, right, Miles?
4: Yes, yeah. The applications are being taken now for the 2027 ASA Corteva Young Leaders Program. Participants are taught many leadership skills, and this is an excellent opportunity to connect with other producers from several states. My wife and I did this back in 2000, and very valuable experience. We very much enjoyed that. You can Google ASA, and you'll find all the information you need there, and you can fill out the application through that.
3: Miles Ramsey, a director for the Nebraska Soybean Association. If you believe, belong. If you'd like more information on any of the things we've hit on today, call the home office in Lincoln at 402-441-3239. That's this week's report, a service of the Nebraska Soybean Association. Chad Moyer reporting.
0: 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And, well, coming up for you next on Classic Country KTIC, Chad Moyer stops by for Ag News on Classic Country KTIC.
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3: Chad Moyer with you here on the Rural Radio Network, and the cattle industry summer business meeting is going on in Aurora near Denver, Colorado. Catching up with some of the folks on the checkoff side, not only are the policy folks having meetings out here, but also folks on the beef checkoff side. Keith Krackmeyer is a producer from West Point, Nebraska. He serves on the Nebraska Beef Council, is out here for some meetings. Keith, thanks for visiting with us here today. I know it's been not very long that you've been on the Nebraska Beef Council board. How has that experience been for you so far? Is it kind of like drinking from a fire hose? How has it been?
8: That is probably a good way to describe it, Chad. It has been very interesting. There's a lot of information that goes on throughout this process. Everybody says by the time at least you're off the board, you'll understand completely how it does work. But there's a lot of checks and balances that go into the Beef Council.
3: Yeah, that's for sure. Let's talk about some of the meetings that are going on here. I guess just big, kind of big and broad, can you explain what meetings on the checkoff side are happening at like a summer business meeting like this?
8: At this summer business meeting, the checkoff side will go through their authorization requests for all the areas of the industry, which include the consumer information, industry information, international marketing, promotion, and research. And contractors, some from the NCBA and other various contractors, will present to us a plan or a proposal to do research or show us consumer information, what people are wanting out of the beef products. With that, we help guide them and decide which areas we would like to fund to help promote beef or educate people in the industry.
9: Sure. Of those five segments that you mentioned, which committee are you on, and kind of give us some examples of some of the things that they would be responsible for?
8: So I'm now serving on the Consumer Information Committee, and some of the things that they're responsible for or that they seek to do is to maybe put out pamphlets or toolbox kits that they can give to health professionals. And with that, they have found good results that a health professional is somebody that a consumer can trust. And if a health professional is possibly recommending them to eat beef to increase the nutrients that they have in their diet, it seems to carry weight and helps drive demand.
9: Yeah, absolutely. So I guess there have been a couple of checkoff meetings that have happened here already. Just give us kind of a flavor. What are you hearing? What are you learning about some of the national checkoff activities now, Keith?
8: I guess the meetings that we've had so far were pretty it's a little bit of a general overview. Since I'm on the consumer information meeting, you know, I'll only get to hear from those contractors. But today we just went through a couple hour meeting where we got to hear just a brief synopsis of what all the contractors are going to hear. So, you know, it's various information, you know, even from BQA information to international marketing and some of the research, you know, of how nutrient dense beef is for you and how good it is for even people on GLP-1 diets where, you know, they're eating less food and beef has really filled the voids of nutrients in their healthy living.
9: Very interesting. I appreciate that. So I guess as we kind of wrap up, you know, we kind of led with you've been on this a short time, learning what the checkoff is all involved in and things like that. What has it meant to you? What do you feel like the checkoff means to the beef industry and to the producer, the backgrounder, the feedlot guy back in Nebraska? What is the purpose of the checkoff? What does it mean to the beef industry?
8: After being on the board, I realized that the checkoff does mean a lot to the industry. It's kind of like going to Washington, D.C. and watching policy be made and seeing all the steps that need to take place to have it happen. The checkoff does a good job with promoting beef, educating people in the industry, and utilizing the dollars the best they can. Even as everybody knows in the industry, the dollars are becoming tighter. It takes more to do the same amount you did back then, and we're in an industry where the numbers are declining, and the beef checkoff is using less money to do the same amount.
9: Hey, Keith, I appreciate the insights. Thanks much for visiting with us, and keep up the good work here at Summer Business Meeting, okay?
8: All right. Thanks, Chad.
9: Again, we've been visiting with Keith Krackemeyer. He's from West Point, serves on the Nebraska Beef Council. He is at the Cattle Industry Summer Business Meeting here in Denver, again, involved in some of those checkoff meetings going on here this week. Chad Moyer reporting.
0: Thank you very much there, Chad. And check out the new KTIC/107.9 The Bull app. Enjoy brand new features like Open Mic, sponsored by Calp Seed and Fertilizer. 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Starts on Friday, goes through Tuesday at the Burke County Fairgrounds in Oakland. Enjoy 5 days of family fun with exciting carnival rides, live entertainment, 4-H livestock shows, delicious fair food, and activities for all ages. Don't forget to get your tickets to the Tyler Braden and Logan Mize concert on Saturday. And that is happening at the Burke County Fair in Oakland. On the way next for you on Classic Country KTIC, we've got a Fox Sports update, and then we'll bring you a request from April. It is Redneck Brothers from Bellamy Brothers, and it's Funny April. The song was already logged, and at the end of this hour, I manually put it in, so I could have played it twice in this at the end of this hour, but I deleted one of the song playlist out for the song, so we have it coming up next after Fox Sports on Classic Country, KTIC.
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11: The first World Cup semifinal about to kick off between France and Spain. Winner advances to the final on Sunday between either Argentina or England, who will square off tomorrow. In college football, the Wall Street Journal reported a short time ago that an investigation by a law firm commissioned by Michigan revealed that the athletic department had concerns about former head coach Sharon Moore's conduct long before he was fired in December of 2025 for having a relationship with his executive assistant that violated university policy. In August of 2024, Michigan Athletic Director Ward Manuel told Moore that the executive assistant could not accompany Moore on trips. Michigan had also been aware of online interactions between Moore and the wife of a donor who had posted provocative photos on her Instagram account.
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0: Redneck Carol from Bellamy Brothers on Classic Country KTIC. I'm Jeff Axtell, and that was a request from April. And mark your calendars for the Colfax County Fair and Lee. Starts Thursday, goes through Sunday. 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And I believe that April is going to that concert at the Colfax County Fair on Saturday. 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It is a real positive day in the stock market. Dow Jones Industrial Average up 51 points. The NASDAQ Composite Index is up 255 points. 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
2: The blockade is back on. Lisa Brady, Fox News. At this hour, the U.S. resuming its blockade of Iranian shipping just after launching new strikes.
3: On President Trump's orders, U.S. jets have been launched tonight to strike Iran for the sixth time in the past week.
2: Fox's Lucas Tomlinson in Tel Aviv.
3: Despite the American bombardment over the past week, Iran has been launching attacks of its own against neighboring Gulf states, including Kuwait and Bahrain earlier today, where U.S. troops are housed.
2: Kuwait's army accusing Iran of targeting some civilian facilities. Iran's deputy foreign minister reportedly says the U.S. is making a mistake if it thinks military attacks and a blockade will force it to request negotiations. President Trump telling reporters he gave Iran a chance to make a deal by lifting the blockade. Now he says the U.S. is getting rid of a bully.
4: Iran was the bully of the Middle East. They bullied Iraq. They bullied every country. There was fear all over the Middle East with other countries. I understand that, but there was fear. But there's no fear anymore because their military capability has been knocked to hell.
2: This during an Oval Office meeting with Iraq's new prime minister, who says remaining U.S. forces will be out of Iraq while U.S. companies will be in. A phased troop withdrawal now expected to finish by the end of September. Senator Lindsey Graham's younger sister, Darlene, makes history.
5: And that you will well and faithfully discharge the duties of the office on which you are about to enter. So help you God.
6: I do.
5: Congratulations.
2: Sworn in today to serve the rest of her brother's term.
7: That is a Senate first. The late senator raised his sister after their parents died, and now Darlene Graham carries on her brother's legacy.
2: Fox's Chad Pergram on Capitol Hill. She's also the first woman to represent South Carolina in the U.S. Senate. Stocks finish higher, the Dow up 10 points at the bell. 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
12: I'm Connie Green in the KTIC News Center, which is sponsored by TNT Coins in Fremont. The statewide Governor's Call-In Show with Governor Jim Pillen aired on Classic Country KTIC yesterday. Pillen tells us what the goal of the property tax hotline is. Another candidate is throwing his name into the ring for the Nebraska governor's race. Former State Senator Brett Lindstrom of Omaha submitted paperwork to the Nebraska Secretary of State's office to enter that race as a nonpartisan candidate. West Point's Dairy Queen's Cumming County Fair Foundation fundraiser is tomorrow, 4 to 9, at Dairy Queen and West Point. 15% of sales go to the Cumming County Fair Foundation. Those are the latest stories from the KTIC News Center.
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0: Good afternoon to you again. I'm Jeff Axtell with you on Classic Country KTIC. Once again on the afternoon show in for Doug Anderson in KTIC. Weather time is 3:06. As we view the forecast for Northeast Nebraska for tonight, clear skies are expected and a low of 65 and a south-southeast wind blowing 5 to 15. Tomorrow, sunny with a high of 90 and a south-southeast wind blowing 5 to 10 in the afternoon. Tomorrow night, clear skies, low of 66 and a south-southeast wind blowing 5 to 10. And then for your Thursday, sunny with a high of 91 and a south wind blowing 5 to 10 in the morning. Thursday night, mostly clear, a low of 70, south wind blowing 5 to 10. For Friday, sunny with a high of 94 and a south-southwest wind blowing 5 to 20. Clear skies Friday night with a low of 73 and a south-southwest wind blowing 5 to 10. For your Saturday, sunny with a high of 96, southwest wind blowing 5 to 10. For Saturday night, mostly clear, a low of 72, and an east wind blowing 5 to 10, becoming south-southeast after midnight. For your Sunday, sunny and hot with a high of 98. Sunday night, mostly clear, low of 74. Monday, mostly sunny, high 96. Monday night, partly cloudy with a low of 69. And then for next Tuesday, mostly sunny and a high of 89. Currently at the KTIC studios in West Point, we have 54% humidity, a southeast wind blowing at 9, and a barometric pressure rating of 30.18. Area temperatures right now, it's currently 90 in Neely and Norfolk, 91 in Wayne, 88 in Albion, 87 in Columbus, 87 in Fremont, 89 in Oahu, 88 in Blair and Takema, 91 in Omaha, 86 in Council Bluffs, 90 in Sioux City, 90 in Yankton, South Dakota, Vermilion, 91. Right now in Denison, Iowa, it's 88. Same with Red Oak, Harlan, and Carroll, Iowa, 86. And currently in Neely, it's 90. Currently in GI and Hastings, it's 87. 85 right now in Aurora, and right now in York, it is 86 degrees. And once again, it is currently 90 degrees at Classic Country KTIC in Norfolk, and it is currently 88 degrees at Classic Country KTIC West Point in 840 Country. 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
15: We're a mile north of Beamer here, and looks like we got about 90 hundreds.
16: The left lane going south on Highway 9 out of Pender is blocked.
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19: High cattle prices bring new considerations for ag lending. Reporting from the Cattle Industry Summer Business Meeting in Denver, Colorado, I'm Maddie Weber. Experts note that while cattle prices are historically higher, changes to the cattle industry make it difficult to compare today's profitability with that from a decade ago. Brian Ernest, the lead economist at Animal Proteins at CoBank, said it's important to note that not only are cattle revenues increasing, but production costs are as well.
20: So thinking about these rising cattle values, so that means a higher return on, you know, what they're producing, but also the production costs. So costs of inputs have continued to rise to historic levels in 2024. We've come back a little bit from that, but, you know, that requires more credit, right? It's either cash in hand that they're utilizing or their access to credit and credit needs have risen.
19: Ernest said that these higher returns and higher input costs create challenges for ag lenders.
20: One of those areas of the industry that, you know, it requires more credit, more access to cash and capital, capital intensive production stream. So all of that blends into, yeah, there's elevated credit needs out there, and assessing that can be difficult, especially when you've got rising cost perspective, but also a rising return on the production side as well.
19: As operating costs and borrowing needs continue to climb, Ernest said producers should also be thinking about how to manage those financial risks moving forward. He encourages producers to focus on risk management rather than assuming today's favorable cattle prices will eliminate those long-term challenges.
20: And if you're a producer, you know, how are you thinking about these risks that continue to come at us? You know, higher energy prices, how are we working around that? There's tools that are out there to help you kind of offset some of this volatility that we're seeing.
19: Although borrowing needs are growing, Ernest says lenders generally view the beef sector positively. Brought to you by Nebraska Cattlemen, I'm Maddie Weber with the Rural Radio Network.
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22: Pretty slow in the grain market today. I'm not doing much. Corn down 2 3/4.
3: needs to hold today's low, start up from there if it's going to go higher. My next high is due at the end of this month, around 25th, 28th, someplace in there. So look for it to hold together pretty fairly good until then. Beans the same way. I still think beans go make one more shot for new highs. Wheat got a long positions in that one today, and took profit on it. Don't know if that's right or not, but nevertheless, we did. We're standing aside on the wheat, so we got corn on now, hoping that'll make one more run. Over the cattle, they were down pretty good again today, about $3. They just keep us sliding. We're approaching $20 on August now. My low is not due till the end of the month on the cattle. Still should be down. Hogs, not much action there. They should start up tomorrow, I would think, if they're going to go higher. December hogs, and just staying that way. Silver, still waiting for it. Those are $64 before I'm going to get excited about it. This is Jack for York Commodities. Questions, give me a call, 402-363-1705. Have a good afternoon.
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25: 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Central Valley Ag at 81.20 has corn at 3.96, beans 11.38. Oakland East Tub, corn 401, beans 1143. In Elgin, corn $4, beans 1133. Humphrey corn at 402, beans 1141. Laurel, corn 396, beans 1138. In Monroe, corn 409, beans 1146. Royal Hub has corn at 395, beans 1138. In Wakefield, corn 391, beans 1133. Hinton, Iowa, corn 413 and beans 1153. 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Frontier Co-op at Brainerd has corn at $4.03, beans $11.51. Columbus, corn $4.11, beans $11.50. David City, the bean bid $11.52. In Meade, corn $4.09, beans $11.53. Schuyler has corn at $4.06, beans $11.54. Wheat $6.05. In Weston, corn $3.98, beans $11.46. Yanka has corn at $4.04. Central Plains Milling at Howells has corn at $4.04, new crop bid $4.12, Norfolk Crush beans at $12.11, October at $11.46, North Bend Grain has corn at $4.05, beans $11.76, Schooler Grain in Fremont, corn $4.20, beans $11.31, wheat $6.78. ADM in Lincoln has beans at $12.01, new crop $11.61, Columbus corn $4.29, new crop $4.46, Fremont beans $12.21, October $11.61, Fremont Elevator has corn at $4.11, beans $12.06, in Wisner corn $4.01, beans $11.71, Newman Grove has corn at $3.99, beans $11.53, Enola corn $4.09, beans $11.53, Lincoln Premium Poultry direct at the mill in Fremont has corn at $4.24, new crop $4.36. Michael Foods in Wakefield, corn $3.84. In Bloomfield, corn $3.94. Farmers Pride Battle Creek has corn at $3.99. Osmond corn $3.94. Both bean bids $11.41. Wisner Farmers Elevator has corn at $4.02. New crop $4.15. Farmers Co-op at Pilger, Winside and Wayne has corn at $3.95. Beans $11.46. Cargill Corn Milling in Blair, corn at $4.25, new crop $4.35. Cargill Soy Processing Sioux City, $12.37, October at $11.51. Cargill Ag Horizons in Albion, corn $4.13, beans $11.32. Beamer Grain has corn at $4. Husker Ag Ethanol in Plainview, corn $4.05, new crop $4.21. Bungie Grain in Fremont has corn at $4.11, new crop $4.21, beans $12.06, new crop $11.46. Council Bluffs has beans at $12.01, October $11.56. The Anderson's Ethanol at Denison has corn at $4.13, October $4.15. Heartland Co-op at Mundamon has corn at $4.07, Woodbine corn $4.06, both bean bids $11.54. Mo Valley corn $4.09, beans $11.56. Council Bluffs corn $4.31, beans $11.56. And finally, New Cooperative at Onowa, Whiting, and Hornick has corn at $4.03, beans $11.66. Do note these prices are subject to change without notice. That's your local daily cash grain bids here on KTIC.
0: Thank you very much, Alex. Coming up next for you, we'll have the U.S. Meat and Export Federation report with John Harris on Classic Country KTIC.
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10: Exports of U.S. beef and pork were held back in May by key access issues, according to U.S. Meat Export Federation President and CEO Dan Hallstrom, starting with beef plant suspensions in China.
11: While we have a lot of the beef plants relisted in the China CIFER system, we still do not have total access because a lot of plants have been suspended. So this represents about $2 billion in sales potentially. That was our peak in 2022. Until we can get some of these issues resolved on the beef side, we will continue to lack that demand. On the pork side, we have the pseudorabies virus issue with Mexico. The access that we're lacking is actually pork skins and variety meats to the tune of $7 million a week opportunity that's being lost. The issue is resolved as far as USDA is concerned from an animal health standpoint, so it's urgent that we get Mexico relisted with full access for U.S. pork. A very good example in the month of May where the results could have been better had we had these issues resolved.
10: Despite those challenges, overall exports remain strong, starting with pork.
11: A very, very good month. 10% growth year-on-year on volume. 8% growth on value. There was quite a few bright spots outside of Mexico. Japan up 26%, one of the largest months in years, 38,000 metric tons. Central America up big, Colombia up big, and Dominican Republic. Total export value per head exceeded $71 per head, which is one of the largest months in quite a while. And looking at the beef side, volumes were pretty good considering our supply situation, down 5% on volume and up 2% on value at over $818 million in the month of May. I think this is a testament to the fact that our global customers, despite higher prices, continue to pay for our quality. The value per head of exports, $468 a head. This is the largest value return in 4 years since 2022.
10: For more, please visit usmef.org. For the U.S. Meat Export Federation, I'm John Harris.
0: Thank you very much there, John. It's now time for On the Road for Agriculture, brought to you by Calp Seed and Fertilizer in West Point. And we go to Brody Benson. who has this rodeo update on Classic Country KTIC.
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6: Welcome, everybody, back here to the Nebraska Rodeo Update. I'm your host, Brody Benson, as we bring you all the information pertaining to Nebraska Rodeo and Nebraska Western sporting events. Results from the amateur rodeos this past weekend. Your winners from Bertrand in the bareback riding, Colton Heath with a score of 78. In the steer wrestling, Trevor Cox and Dawson Doggett split first with a time of 5.2. In the breakaway roping, Bailey Lester and Shawnee Sherwood split first with a time of 2.3. In the saddle bronc riding, Mark Halliday wins it with a score of 83. In the tie-down roping, Cleet Shear wins it with a time of 9 flat. In the team roping, Camden Holting and Cash Yalsey wins it with a time of 5.6. In the ranch bronc riding, Rhett Brown wins it with a score of 71. In the barrel racing, Brittany Bradley wins it with a time of 16.85. In the bull riding, Levi Haynes wins it with a score of 77. Your winners from Sutherland in the bareback riding, Carson Harris with a score of 76. In the steer wrestling, Lane Morrow with a time of 5.4. In the breakaway roping, Jessica McMaster wins it with a time of 2.2. In the saddle bronc riding, Mark Halliday wins it with a score of 80. In the tie down roping, Chip Wilson wins it with a time of 9.6. In the ranch bronc riding, Ty Fencer wins it with a score of 71. In the team roping, Camden Holting and Cash Yalsey with a time of 4.8. In the mixed team roping, Reagan McIntyre and Jet Vanderham with a time of 6.8. In the barrel racing, Olivia Harlan with a time of 17.9. In the bull riding, Jeffrey Forson with a score of 72. Your steer open results from Sutherland. Your winner in round number one, Luke Blanton with a time of 12 flat. In round number two, Keo Weaver with a time of 10.6. In round number three, Luke Blanton with a time of 12.3. And your average winner is Luke Blanton. Your winners from Stewart. In the bareback riding, Tate Miller with a score of 74. In the steer wrestling, Hudson and Meyer with a time of 20.5. In the breakaway roping, Amanda Sellen with a time of 2.3. In the saddle bronc riding, Sutton Shrunk with a score of 71. In the tie down, Brent Hurlbert with a time of 12 flat. In the 45 and over tie down roping, Hudson and Meyer with a time of 12.2. In the team roping, Arwen Mickelson and Edgar Silva win it with a time of 6.7. That's going to do it for this week's Nebraska Rodeo Update. I'm your host, Brody Benson, and we'll see you next time.
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12: I'm Liz Klayman, and this is the Fox Business Report. Stocks ending higher following a cooler-than-expected consumer inflation report. The Dow was dragged lower for much of the trading day by Dow member IBM, its stock tumbling 25% for its worst day on record after the company issued a profit warning due to a shift in customer spending from software to AI hardware and memory chips. However, the Dow was also boosted by Goldman Sachs. Its stock rose over 8% and hitting an all-time high after delivering a blockbuster earnings report. And oil gushed to a four-week high on the Gulf conflict, with West Texas Intermediate crude settling over $79 a barrel. The Dow winners, Goldman Sachs, JP Morgan Chase, and NVIDIA. The Dow decliners, IBM, Microsoft, and Amgen. The Dow rising 10 points, the Nasdaq higher by 234, S&P 500 up 28. That's your Fox Business Report. I'm Hillary Barsky, invested in you.
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0: 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That starts Friday, goes through next Tuesday at the Burt County Fairgrounds in Oakland. 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I'll have a check of your weather forecast coming up shortly, but right now it's time for news with Connie Green.
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16: I'm Connie Green in the KTIC News Center, which is sponsored by TNT Coins in Fremont. Trusted experts buying coins, silver, jewelry, and collectibles. 35 impaired drivers were removed from the roadways in the Cornhusker State by the Nebraska State Patrol over the 4th of July weekend. That part of a national campaign that ran from July 2nd through the 6th. Troopers also issued 596 citations for speeding. Of that, 23 were for drivers going more than 100 miles per hour. 34 were cited for driving under suspension. Additionally, 174 motorists were assisted by the Nebraska State Patrol. Nebraska Attorney General Mike Hilgers says the state has won an important early legal battle in its effort to secure South Platte River water through the proposed Perkins County Canal, saying that the U.S. Supreme Court has agreed to hear Nebraska's lawsuit against Colorado over a more than century-old agreement between the states. That agreement was to guarantee water deliveries and allow construction of the canal. Colorado had urged the court to reject the case, but the Supreme Court recently agreed Nebraska has valid claim.
17: So the good news is we've been able to win the first skirmish with Colorado. We're now in front of the one court in the land that is really in the Constitution obligated and designed to handle state-on-state fights. And so we're in the one place they help resolve all of these issues that we have. Where can the canal be built? How big can the canal be? How much water are we entitled to? So it's really good news for the state of Nebraska.
16: Hilger says the case will still take time to resolve, but he believes it's critical to protecting Nebraska's water supply for future generations. The lawsuit against Colorado is about ensuring a reliable water supply for generations to come.
17: But if we want to get our water supply for the next several generations, we've got to win this suit, and it's got to be won on Nebraska's terms, and this was a big first battle.
16: Hilgers says the Supreme Court is the proper venue to resolve disagreements between states over water rights and canal construction. He called the court's decision a significant step forward for Nebraska. Former State Senator Brett Lindstrom of Omaha submitted paperwork to the Nebraska Secretary of State's office to enter the race as a nonpartisan candidate. In order to appear on the ballot, he would need to gather 4,000 valid signatures, including 750 voters in each of the state's three congressional districts, by August 3rd to qualify for the November 3rd ballot. Lindstrom was running for Nebraska's 2nd Congressional District earlier this election cycle, currently held by retiring Republican Don Bacon. In January, he dropped out of the race and switched his longtime party registration to nonpartisan. If he qualifies for the ballot, 45-year-old Lindstrom will go against incumbent Republican Governor Jim Pillen, Democrat Lynn Walls of Fremont, and legal marijuana now candidate Rick Beard of Omaha. Concerns about the upcoming roads projects in the city of Norfolk's 1- and 6-year improvement plan can be addressed at an open house that is slated for next Wednesday, July 23rd, 5:30 p.m., at the Norfolk Public Library. City staff will be available to answer questions. That open house, 308 Prospect Avenue. Those are the latest stories from the KTIC News Center.
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2: 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And once again, I'm on for Doug Anderson. KTIC weather time is 3:35. Viewing the forecast for Northeast Nebraska for tonight, clear skies, low 65, and a south-southeast wind blowing 5 to 15. For tomorrow, sunny, a high of 90, and a south-southeast wind blowing 5 to 10 in the afternoon. Tomorrow night, clear skies, low 66, and a south-southeast wind blowing 5 to 10. For your Thursday, sunny with a high of 91, and a south wind blowing 5 to 10. For your Thursday night, mostly clear, a low of 70, a south wind blowing 5 to 10. On your Friday, sunny with a high of 94, and a south-southwest wind blowing 5 to 20. Friday night, clear skies, low 73, south-southwest wind blowing 5 to 10. On your Saturday, sunny with a high of 96, a southwest wind blowing 5 to 10. For Saturday night, mostly clear, a low of 72, and an east wind blowing 5 to 10, becoming south-southeast after midnight. On your Sunday, sunny and hot with a high of 98, and a south-southwest wind blowing 5 to 10. For Sunday night, mostly clear, a low of 74, Monday, mostly sunny, high 96. Partly cloudy Monday night, a low of 69. And then for next Tuesday, mostly sunny with a high of 89. Currently at the KTIC studios in West Point, we have 54% humidity, a southeast wind blowing at 9, and a barometric pressure rating of 30.18. Area temperatures right now, it's currently 90 in Norfolk and Ely, as well as Sioux City and Yankton, 91 in Wayne and Vermilion, currently 87 in Fremont, Columbus, and Blair, 91 in Omaha, 88 in Council Bluffs and Tecumseh, currently 89 in Wahoo, 88 in Albion, and right now in Tennyson and Carroll, Iowa, Harlan, Iowa, and Roanoke, Iowa, all 88 degrees. Right now in GI and Hastings, it's 87. In Aurora, it's 85. And in New York right now, it is 86 degrees. And once again, it is currently 90 degrees at Classic Country KTIC in Norfolk. And it is currently 88 degrees at Classic Country KTIC West Point in 840 Country.
0: 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We purchased 107.9 bushels of corn at $8.40 a bushel from three lucky winners. Congratulations to Rick Lang of Hoskins, Mark Sander of Valparaiso, and Steve Popkin of Scribner. 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
1: 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Wednesday has the NNPAI Tractor Pull. On Thursday, fill the rumble with the Outlaw Truck and Tractor Pulling Association shaking the stands. 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
6: We're a mile north of Beamer here, and looks like we got about 90 hundreds.
7: The left lane going south on Highway 9 out of Pender is blocked.
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12: As drought conditions persist, cattle producers should consider feed resources that can complement low-quality forage. Brandon Smith, assistant professor at Auburn University, talks about how soybean hulls should be a consideration for producers.
13: So soy hulls in particular fit that system because at the time, very affordable. And, you know, feed markets go up and down over the year. So if we listen to this podcast next year, then this may be totally out of the realm of possibility. But that as we go in waves of those byproduct feeds, what I really like about soy hulls is you get a moderate level of protein. So the protein, you know, we're not talking about the type of protein that's going to be a soybean meal, of course. You know, we're not taking the endosperm out of that. We're dealing with the outer seed coat. So I would call it moderate protein, but you're also getting digestible fiber. And the combination of those two mean that you're really not shifting a nutrition program away from that forage and fiber-based system. And that's where sometimes in our supplementation and feeding programs, we can get in trouble when you take something that's very dense in starch or very dense in protein, you shift the rumen ecology over and it's almost a shock to the system. Soy hulls in particular, and I would put those in the same category as something like distillers grains or some of the cotton byproducts, really work in that system because they don't shift that rumen ecology away from its natural state.
12: Brandon explains what soy hulls are and where they come from.
13: So the soy hull itself is going to be the outer layer, the seed coat or almost shell, if you will, of the soybean. So it's not the shell as in the pod, just the outer coating of the bean itself. And we get this from processing soybeans for oil. So the main product out of the soybean is going to be the soybean oil. From that, we have soybean meal, which is the dried remaining portions. The hull, so seed coat, is going to come from that. And then the amount of soy hulls that are generated are going to depend on what type of soybean meal was being produced. So you can adjust the standardized protein in soybean meal by how much hull is added back into that system. Soy hulls themselves then come off. You can have them loose, or in the past 10 years or so, I've seen more use of them as pelleted.
12: Brandon also points out what kind of energy is being supplied by the soy hulls.
13: On a TDN basis, soy hulls are going to be in that 70 to 75% range, somewhere thereabouts. So to put that in perspective, we generally look at hay. Now this, of course, hay is going to be all over the board, but hay we generally think of as that 50 to 55% range being the floor of what you need for maintenance. So we're looking at something that I would call halfway between a forage, so the hay, versus a concentrate, like if you were feeding cracked corn or something like that. You know, not even that, but as we look at these soil holes, you know, all fiber is not created equal. If they're on a pasture-based system or a hay system, they're getting plenty of the physically effective fiber, you know, the scratch factor, long stem type fiber. Soy holes offer us that unique aspect of digestible fiber. So it's chemical fiber. It chemically makes up fiber, but the digestibility is higher, which is where you get that higher TDN. That's what really benefits the system. And where you were going with the using a fiber-based energy source over something like a starch-based, it meshes very well.
12: Today's program was a portion of an interview taken from a recent Beef Watch podcast offered by Nebraska Extension. 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
14: At halftime of the first World Cup semifinal, Spain has a 1-0 lead over France from this 22nd-minute penalty kick on Fox.
15: And Oyarzabal scores! Spain go out in front!
14: Again, it's Spain 1, France 0 at halftime. College football, the Wall Street Journal reports that an investigation by a law firm commissioned by Michigan revealed that the athletic department had concerns about former head coach Sherrone Moore's conduct long before he was fired in December of 2025 for having a relationship with his executive assistant that violated university policy. In August of 2024, athletic director Ward Manuel told Moore that the executive assistant could not accompany Moore on trips. Michigan had also been aware of online interactions between Moore and the wife of a donor who had posted provocative photos on her Instagram account.
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Wild Angels, Martina McBride on Classic Country KTIC. I'm Jeff Axtell. West Point Dairy Queen Cumming County Foundation fundraiser will be held tomorrow from 4 until 9 p.m. at the West Point Dairy Queen. DQ will donate 15% of the sales. The foundation provides funds for ongoing and new fair projects, such as the new hog/sheep barn and other day-to-day projects like rewiring outdated electrical systems, paint for a fading building, and historical preservation like the bandwagon. Also, DQ Dairy Queen will host the West Point Chamber Coffee coming up on Friday at 10.

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1: Deadly force leads to a change on the Sobriety Fox News. ICE is suspending most vehicle stops after a man was shot and killed during an immigration enforcement operation yesterday in Maine, the second deadly confrontation in the past week.
2: DHS says a migrant who was in the country illegally was shot and killed by an ICE agent. The agency tells us the suspect tried to flee the scene before those shots were fired and was not the target of the operation. There were protests again today. People marching over there to an ICE office about 15 miles south of Portland. They're calling for a full investigation here.
1: Fox's Alexis McAdams. An ICE source tells Fox the pause is temporary while new training is in the works and that vehicle stops are still possible for targets with violent records or facing serious charges. Police in Florida just reporting that a man running from an encounter with federal agents has been struck and killed by a tractor trailer. Florida Highway Patrol says the man was one of four people who got out of a car and ran on foot during an encounter in a gas station parking lot earlier today. President Trump reverses course on a plan to charge fees in a critical waterway both the U.S. and Iran claim to control.
3: A day after pitching a 20% fee on all cargo sailing to the Strait of Hormuz as compensation, President Trump backed away from the plan.
4: So I put it out yesterday. I thought it was good. I was called by different people, different countries, kings and emirs.
3: Instead, the president says Gulf allies will invest billions of dollars in American plants and factories. At the same time, the U.S. is reimposing a naval blockade on Iranian ports, blocking ships from coming and going following days of airstrikes in response to Iran attacking commercial vessels.
1: Fox's Jared Halper and the U.S. launching more strikes on Iran today. Spain just advancing to the World Cup final with a 2-0 win over France. 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
10: I'm Connie Green in the KTIC News Center, which is sponsored by TNT Coins in Fremont. 35 impaired drivers were removed from the roadways in the Cornhusker State by the Nebraska State Patrol over the 4th of July weekend, with 596 drivers cited for speeding. The City of Norfolk's 1- and 6-year street improvement plan open house is Thursday, July 23rd, 5:30 p.m. at the Norfolk Public Library, 308 Prospect Avenue. Little Angels Child Care Fundraiser is tomorrow from 5 to 7:30 p.m. at the Owl Cafe in Howells. They'll be serving hamburgers and fries for a free will donation. 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
14: Good afternoon to you again. I'm Jeff Axtell with you on Classic Country KTIC. Once again, this is the KTIC Afternoon Show, and I'm in for Doug Anderson, and KTIC weather time is 4:07. Viewing our forecast for Northeast Nebraska for tonight, clear skies, low 65, and a south-southeast wind blowing 5 to 15. For tomorrow, sunny with a high of 90, and a south-southeast wind blowing 5 to 10 in the afternoon. For tomorrow night, clear skies, low 66, and a south-southeast wind blowing 5 to 10. For Thursday, sunny with a high of 91, and a south wind blowing 5 to 10 in the morning. For Thursday night, mostly clear, a low of 70, and a south wind blowing 5 to 10. For your Friday, sunny with a high of 94 and a south-southwest wind blowing 5 to 20. For your Friday night, clear skies, low 73, south-southwest wind blowing 5 to 10. For Saturday, sunny with a high of 96, a southwest wind blowing 5 to 10. Saturday night, mostly clear, low of 72, and an east wind blowing 5 to 10, becoming south-southeast after midnight. Sunday, sunny and hot with a high of 98, and then for Sunday night, mostly clear, a low of 74. Currently at the KTIC Studios in West Point, we have 47% humidity, a south wind blowing at 8, a barometric pressure rating of 30.17, and it is currently 91 at Classic Country KTIC in Norfolk, and it is currently 90 degrees at Classic Country KTIC West Point in 840 Country. Today's market report is brought to you by Grain State Soya with Gluco. 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
15: Running a feedlot is stressful enough. 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In a local Cumming County trial, 8 cattle in the control group were lost to heat-related stress, while 0 were lost with GlucoBest. This is Michael Kenobi. 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
16: I'm Alex Makovica with your closing livestock report here on the Rural Radio Network. Good afternoon. Cattle futures closing sharply lower today as traders continue to pull back. That coming with some weak market fundamentals. August live cattle fell 330. August feeder cattle dropped 555. Cash cattle country remains fairly quiet this afternoon with a 380 bid noted in eastern Nebraska. It has been passed. Still just a few bids and asking prices are being reported in parts of Texas at 248. Bids in that area remain elusive, so significant trade volume will be delayed until tomorrow or later. Today's slaughter totaling 111,000 head. That's 1,000 more than last week, but 8,000 off a year ago. Box beef today closing lower. Choice down 166 at $373.95. Select down 76 cents at $364.41. The choice select spread 954 on 90 loads. Lean hog futures finished the day mixed, mostly higher though. Nearby contracts finding some modest support. August hogs gaining 35 cents. Cash hog prices remain firm near $97 a hundredweight. The pork cutout value slipping 10 cents, leaving traders looking for stronger wholesale demand before pushing those futures higher. DTN's latest break-even margins showing continued profitability potential for cattle feeders and hog producers. Their break-evens today ranging from 307 to 408 for cattle, with November live cattle futures near 337. Hog margins also remain positive, with break-evens near $41 a hundredweight. Your national daily pork report this afternoon. 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Carcass down 34 cents at 101.21. Hams up 121 at 101.31. And bellies off 357 to 136.03. Finally, your daily direct afternoon hog report. 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
2: Hello, good day, everyone. This is Lonnie Pates with USDA's Market News Service in St. Joseph, Missouri, with your closing livestock market report for this Tuesday. Trading in the feedlots is mostly at a standstill. However, we did have some very, very limited trade in Nebraska on the dress side of things. In Kansas and Texas, the latest established market on a live weight basis is at 248. In Nebraska, the latest established last week as well at 248. That 1,000 head that traded or so in Nebraska on a dress weight basis traded at 380. That was reported this afternoon. Last week's market was at mostly 393. Now let's head on over and have a look at the box beef cutout closings. The choice cutout closed today at $373.95, down $1.66 for the day, while the select closed at $364.41, which was 76 cents lower for the day. That puts the choice select spread at $9.54. There were 90 loads traded for the day, with 65 choice, 9 select, and 16 loads of trimmings and grindings. On the cutter cow cutout, that value closed the day at $355.92. That would be down 55 cents from yesterday. On the boneless processing beef, there were 16 loads traded nationally today. On the livestock slaughter under federal inspection, cattle slaughter today estimated at 111,000 head. That's 1,000 more than a week ago and 8,000 less than a year ago. The week to date at 216,000 head. Hog slaughter for today estimated at 483,000 head. That's 4,000 more than a week ago and 19,000 more than a year ago. Puts the week to date at 926,000 head. On the National Daily Pork Report, there were 289 loads traded. Carcass was valued at $101.21, which is down 34 cents from yesterday's close. On the National Daily Direct Hog Report, there were about 11,300 head of negotiated sales, and those barrels and gilts were 22 cents lower. Base price range from $93 to $100.50, with a weighted average hog carcass price of $98.56 and a 5-day rolling average dress price of $97.95. And that's been a look at your closing markets for this Tuesday. This has been Lonnie Pates with USDA's Market News Service in St. Joseph, Missouri. Have a great day, everyone.
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24: We're a mile north of Beamer here, and looks like we got about 90 hundreds.
25: The left lane going south on Highway 9 out of Pender is blocked.
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0: 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But coming up for you shortly on Classic Country KTIC, we'll have a check of news with Connie Green. 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
2: I'm Joel Janicek. There will be more American Legion baseball on 107.9 The Bull this evening. It's the championship of the B5 Junior Legion Area Tournament in West Point, featuring West Point versus Wayne at 5 o'clock tonight. Again, that game on The Bull. Also this evening, from the C2 Area Tournament Championship in Ponca, it's Pender versus Hooper Scribner at 5 p.m. The Fremont Moo battled the Salina Sliders on the road tonight. The Moo swept a doubleheader from the Sliders at home on Sunday. First pitch tonight is scheduled for 7 p.m. Nebraska senior Dylan Carey has signed an undrafted free agent contract with the New York Mets. Carey was named the Big Ten Defensive Player of the Year and First Team All-Big Ten after batting .353 with 16 doubles, 2 triples, 15 home runs, 65 RBIs, and 53 runs scored. The senior became the program's all-time leader in career doubles this season and was the 9th Husker in program history to reach 200 career hits, 150 runs, and 150 RBIs. The Brooks Wallace Award winner earned All-America recognition this season, receiving first-team honors by College Baseball Foundation and third-team honors from Perfect Game. Carey is the 3rd Husker from this year's team to continue with the Major League Baseball organization after Ty Horn and Carson Yasa were selected in the 3rd round of the MLB draft. Love B Nebraska Volleyball announced its roster for the upcoming season, and it includes a number of former Huskers. As announced on Friday, Jordan Larson will be returning for her 3rd season with the team. Former Huskers also on this year's squad will be Alexi Rodriguez, Lindsay Krause, and Rebecca Alec. Nebraska native and former Pitt standout Sabrina Starks, who played at Platteview High School, earned a roster spot as well. And international star and former member of the Omaha Supernovas, Natalia Valentine Anderson, is joining Love B Nebraska. Nevada right-handed pitcher Aiden Brainerd was selected in the 6th round of the MLB draft on Sunday by the Texas Rangers. Brainerd played at Northeast Community College in Norfolk from 2023 to 2024, then transferred to Regis in 2025 before heading to Nevada for his senior season. Nebraska volleyball seniors Andy Jackson and Bergen Riley will represent the Nebraska volleyball program at Big Ten Media Days next month. The duo will join head coach Danny Busboom Kelly in the 5th annual Big Ten Volleyball Media Day on Monday, August 3rd in Chicago. Junior Legion baseball from last night, the B5 area tournament in West Point. It was West Point over O'Neill 8-0 and Wayne over Platte River 12-2. From the C2 area tournament in Ponca, Hooper Scribner got by Ponca 12-5. St. Louis Cardinals outfielder Jordan Walker won the home run derby last night, beating Kyle Schwarber of Philadelphia in the finals. The All-Star game will be played tonight at 7 o'clock on Fox. I'm Joel Janicek. 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
0: Thank you very much, Joel, and make plans now for the 2026 Burt County Fair, which begins on Friday and runs through next Tuesday at the Burt County Fairgrounds in Oakland. 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Well, I've got a final check of weather coming up for you shortly on Classic Country KTIC. And then after that, we'll bring you Cash Grain Bids with Alex Makoveka. Then our Ag PhD radio update with Darren Hefty before we get back into Fox Sports with an update and also music from Lefty Frizzell and Johnny Cash coming up after that on Classic Country KTIC. But again, Connie's got news on Classic Country KTIC, KTIC News Time, 4:30.
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3: I'm Connie Green in the KTIC News Center, which is sponsored by TNT Coins in Fremont, appraising and buying coins, silver, jewelry, and collectible treasures. During the statewide governor's call-in show yesterday with Governor Jim Pillen on Classic Country KTIC, Pillen encouraged listeners to check out the new property tax hotline.
4: We wanted to create a format. I would say it started about a month ago when Nebraskans were getting their valuation notices, and pretty consistent across all 93 counties, saying, what on earth is going on with the valuation of our property? And so I think the goal is really simple, create a format so Nebraskans' voice can be heard. I'm guilty. I never once showed up to testify at a public hearing. This is a media so that we can have thousands of Nebraskans tell their story to make sure that people that are going to be making decisions really, really understand the depth and the impact and real tangible testimonials from Nebraskans.
3: The governor also highlighted some recent changes in the Pell Grant program that now provides funds for those wanting to learn a trade.
4: The Pell Grant is an incredible tool that has helped lift up kids that are coming from poor backgrounds where they'd get a four-year degree. Now this is brand new with taking Pell money and be able to use it for people that are in the trades. And this is a short program. It would be from 8 weeks to 15 weeks certification programs.
3: You can find out more online at governor.nebraska.gov. That's governor.nebraska.gov. Concerns about the upcoming roads projects in the city of Norfolk's 1- and 6-year street improvement plan can be addressed at an open house slated for next Thursday, July 23rd, 5:30 p.m. at the Norfolk Public Library. City staff will be available to answer questions. That open house is at 308 Prospect Avenue. If you're enjoying the recent improvements in public areas with the Village of Pender, a grant for just over $17,000 from the Lower Elkhorn Natural Resources District is what helped make those positive changes come about. The Park and Green Space Committee helped facilitate those upgrades. A new net twister climbing feature, ball pit, swings, and additional park lighting are among those projects. Pastor Gardener Betsy Anderson of Blair is among over 4,000 Nebraskans that have been trained in the Master Garden classes offered by the Nebraska Extension. She and her husband were among those that developed the horticulture design of the Veterans Tribute Plaza and in working in the downtown Blair flower containers. The program is now in its 50th year and is welcoming new volunteers. More information can be found online at mastergardener.unl.edu. That's mastergardener.unl.edu. Scribner residents will see new parking lines in the downtown area. Painting of the new, more visible lines starts this evening at 6 p.m. Those parked on Main Street are asked to move their vehicles to facilitate that work. Those are the latest stories from the KTIC News Center.
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0: Good afternoon to you. I'm Jeff Axtell with you again on the afternoon show on for Doug Anderson on your Tuesday afternoon. And

0: For tomorrow, sunshine, a high of 90, and a south-southeast wind blowing 5 to 10 in the afternoon. Tomorrow night, clear skies, low 66, and a south-southeast wind blowing 5 to 10. For your Thursday, sunny with a high of 91, and a calm wind becoming south 5 to 10 in the morning. Thursday night, mostly clear, a low of 70, and a south wind blowing 5 to 10. For your Friday, sunny with a high of 94, and a south-southwest wind blowing 5 to 20. For your Friday night, clear skies, a low of 73, and a south-southwest wind blowing 5 to 10. On your Saturday, sunny with a high of 96, and a southwest wind blowing 5 to 10. Saturday night, mostly clear, a low of 72, and east wind blowing 5 to 10, becoming south-southeast after midnight. For your Sunday, sunny and hot with a high of 98. Sunday night, mostly clear, a low of 74. Then for Monday, mostly sunny with a high of 96. Monday night, partly cloudy with a low of 69. And then for next Tuesday, mostly sunny, high 89. Currently at the KTIC studios in West Point, we have 47% humidity, a south wind blowing at 8, and a barometric pressure reading of 30.17. It is currently 91 degrees at Classic Country KTIC in Norfolk, and it is currently 90 degrees at Classic Country KTIC West Point in 840 Country.
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4: Here are your local daily cash grain bids for this Tuesday, July 14th on KTIC. Central Valley Ag at 81.20 has corn at 3.96, beans 11.38. Oakland East Tub, corn 401, beans 11.43. And Elgin, corn $4, beans 11.33. Humphrey, corn at 402, beans 11.41. Laurel, corn 3.96, beans 11.38. In Monroe, corn 409, beans 11.46. Royal Hub has corn at 395, beans 11.38. In Wakefield, corn 391, beans 11.33. Hinton, Iowa, corn 413 and beans 11.53. 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David City, the bean bid, $11.52. In Meade, corn $4.09, beans $11.53. Schuyler has corn at $4.06, beans $11.54, wheat $6.05. In Weston, corn $3.98, beans $11.46. Yanka has corn at $4.04. Central Plains Milling at Howells has corn at $4.04, new crop bid $4.12, Norfolk Crush beans at $12.11, October at $11.46, North Bend Grain has corn at $4.05, beans $11.76, Schooler Grain in Fremont, corn $4.20, beans $11.31, wheat $6.78. ADM in Lincoln has beans at $12.01, new crop $11.61, Columbus corn $4.29, new crop $4.46, Fremont beans $12.21, October $11.61, Fremont Elevator has corn at $4.11, beans $12.06, in Wisner corn $4.01, beans $11.71, Newman Grove has corn at $3.99, beans $11.53, Enola corn $4.09, beans $11.53, Lincoln Premium Poultry direct at the mill in Fremont has corn at $4.24, new crop $4.36. Michael Foods in Wakefield, corn $3.84. In Bloomfield, corn $3.94. Farmers Pride Battle Creek has corn at $3.99. Osmond corn $3.94. Both bean bids $11.41. Wisner Farmers Elevator has corn at 402, new crop 415. Farmers Co-op at Pilger, Winside and Wayne has corn at 395.

0: beans 11.46. Cargill corn milling in Blair, corn at 4.25, new crop 4.35. Cargill soy processing Sioux City 12.37, October at 11.51. Cargill Ag Horizons in Albion, corn 4.13, beans 11.32. Beamer Grain has corn at $4. Husker Ag Ethanol in Plainview, corn 4.05, new crop 4.21. Bungie Grain in Fremont has corn at 4.11, new crop 4.21, beans 12.06, new crop 11.46. Council Bluffs has beans at 12.01, October 11.56. The Anderson's Ethanol at Denison has corn at 4.13, October 4.15. Heartland Co-op at Mundamen has corn at 4.07, Woodbine Corn 4.06, both bean bids 11.54. Mo Valley, corn 4.09, beans 11.56. Council Bluffs, corn 4.31, beans 11.56. And finally, New Cooperative at Onowa, Whiting, and Hornick has corn at 4.03, beans 11.66. Do note these prices are subject to change without notice. That's your local daily cash grain bids here on KTIC.
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9: Today, Spain advanced to the World Cup final with a 2-0 victory over France. Their first goal came on a 22nd-minute penalty kick on Fox.
10: And Oyarzabal scores! 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
9: 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Spain trying to win its second World Cup after capturing the 2010 competition. 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

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Now, I don't blame him because he run and hid, but the meanest thing that he ever did was before he left, he went and named me Sue. Well, he must have thought that it was quite a joke, and it got a lot of laughs from lots of folks. Seems I had to fight my whole life through. Some gal would giggle and I'd get red, and some guy'd laugh and I'd bust his head. 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
1: The blockade is back on. I'm Lee Silicera, Fox News. The U.S. military says more than 20 Navy warships and hundreds of aircraft are operating across the Middle East to block passage to Iranian ports after Iran's attack on commercial ships in the Strait of Hormuz.
2: And when fully enforced by the U.S. Navy, it will cost Iran over $400 million a day. And tonight, on President Trump's orders, a sixth wave of U.S. airstrikes is striking Iran. That's the sixth time over the past week. Despite the American bombardment over the past week, Iran has been launching attacks of its own against neighboring Gulf states, including Kuwait and Bahrain.
1: Fox's Lucas Tomlinson in Tel Aviv. Yesterday, President Trump announced the blockade would happen today and also said he would impose a 20% fee on ships passing through the strait, but has since reversed course, citing requests from allies in the Gulf. The Florida Highway Patrol says a man running from immigration and other federal agents was struck and killed by a tractor trailer. The 28-year-old was among four people in a vehicle that had been stopped by police in St. Augustine. The four men ran off, they say, with one running across a busy road when he was hit. This is the third death in about a week involving encounters with ICE agents. Earlier today, ICE suspended most vehicle stops after a Colombian man was shot to death in Maine yesterday. Border Czar Tom Homan tells Fox he thinks it's only temporary.
3: We'll let this play out where it is, but I think ICE is going to continue doing record arrests, record removals, and this is, I wouldn't even call it bumping the road. I mean, this is going to be a short-term review.
1: DHS says the officer, fearing for public safety, shot and killed the man because he was using his vehicle as a weapon. By a vote of 308 to 117, the House has approved a bill that would have the U.S. go to daylight saving time permanently, ending switching clocks twice a year. The bill next heads to the Senate, though its fate is unclear. 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
8: I'm Connie Green in the KTIC News Center, which is sponsored by TNT Coins and Fremont, trusted experts buying coins, silver, jewelry, and collectibles. 35 impaired drivers were removed from the roadways in the Cornhusker State by the Nebraska State Patrol over the 4th of July weekend. That part of a national campaign that ran from July 2nd through the 6th. Troopers also issued 596 citations for speeding. Of that, 23 were for drivers going more than 100 miles per hour. 34 were cited for driving under suspension. Additionally, 174 motorists were assisted by the Nebraska State Patrol. Nebraska Attorney General Mike Hilgers says the state has won an important early legal battle in its effort to secure South Platte River water through the proposed Perkins County Canal, saying that the U.S. Supreme Court has agreed to hear Nebraska's lawsuit against Colorado over a more than century-old agreement between the states. That agreement was to guarantee water deliveries and allow construction of the canal. Colorado had urged the court to reject the case, but the Supreme Court recently agreed Nebraska has valid claim.
9: So the good news is we've been able to win the first skirmish with Colorado. We're now in front of the one court in the land that is really in the Constitution. obligated and designed to handle state-on-state fights. And so we're in the one place they help resolve all these issues that we have. Where can the canal be built? How big can the canal be? How much water are we entitled to? So it's really good news for the state of Nebraska.
8: Hilger says the case will still take time to resolve, but he believes it's critical to protecting Nebraska's water supply for future generations. The lawsuit against Colorado is about ensuring a reliable water supply for generations to come.
9: But if we want to get our water supply for the next several generations, we've got to win this suit, and it's got to be won on Nebraska's terms, and this was a big first battle.
8: Hilgers says the Supreme Court is the proper venue to resolve disagreements between states over water rights and canal construction. He called the court's decision a significant step forward for Nebraska. Former State Senator Brett Lindstrom of Omaha submitted paperwork to the Nebraska Secretary of State's office to enter the race as a nonpartisan candidate. In order to appear on the ballot, he would need to gather 4,000 valid signatures, including 750 voters in each of the state's three congressional districts, by August 3rd to qualify for the November 3rd ballot. Lindstrom was running for Nebraska's 2nd Congressional District earlier this election cycle, currently held by retiring Republican Don Bacon. In January, he dropped out of the race and switched his longtime party registration to nonpartisan. If he qualifies for the ballot, 45-year-old Lindstrom will go against incumbent Republican Governor Jim Pillen, Democrat Lynn Walls of Fremont, and legal marijuana now candidate Rick Beard of Omaha. Concerns about the upcoming roads projects in the city of Norfolk's 1- and 6-year improvement plan can be addressed at an open house that is slated for next Wednesday, July 23rd, 5:30 p.m., at the Norfolk Public Library. City staff will be available to answer questions. That open house, 308 Prospect Avenue. Those are the latest stories from the KTIC News Center.
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15: Clear skies tonight with a low temperature of 65 degrees and south winds at 5 to 10. Wednesday, areas of fog early in the day, otherwise sunshine with high temperature around 90 and southerly winds around 5 miles an hour. Wednesday night, clear with a low temperature of 66 and south winds at 5 to 10. Thursday, plenty of sun with a high temperature around 91 degrees. Thursday night looks mainly clear with a low temperature around 70, south winds at 5 to 10. Friday, sunshine with a high temperature of 94 and southwest winds at 5 to 15 miles an hour. Friday night, clear with a low temperature of 73 and light southwest winds. Saturday, lots of sunshine and a high temperature of 95. Sunday, sunny, high of 94. Monday, we'll see plenty of sun with a high of 92. And for Tuesday, a blend of clouds and sunshine with high temperatures once again in the low 90s. I'm meteorologist Ray Miller in the Weatherology Weather Center. And that's a look at KTIC weather on Classic Country KTIC.
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1: 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The I-29 Moo University Beef on Dairy webinar series continues. The next one is on July 16th, 12 noon. Features Dr. Darrell Peel from Oklahoma State University. He'll cover the current cattle supply and demand fundamentals and expectations for price, production, cattle inventories this year and beyond, and a special focus on the beef on dairy aspect of the market. Again, that webinar is this Thursday, July 16th, 12 noon. You can click the link up on the farm calendar and get registered for that free of charge. There is going to be a feed wagon demonstration day. It's going to be hosted by Eric and Bryce Kenobi. You'll be able to see the industry's leading feed trucks go head-to-head, side-by-side, in a live comparison demonstration. Whether you're replacing a mixer, expanding the operation, just curious about what's out there, this is an event you won't want to miss. It is sponsored by Balance Ford, West Point Kenworth, and Holdridge Equipment. Again, this demo... The Feed Wagon Demo Day is July 16th at 4 p.m. Here's the number to call to RSVP. Jason, 402-640-2648. Again, 402-640-2648. Nebraska Extension is hosting a 4R Nutrient Stewardship Field Day. That is coming up here on Friday, July 17th at NREC near Meade. Some of the things that will be talked about, the 4R practices and principles, talk about managing phosphorus correctly, potassium efficiencies and reductions, sulfur management. There are some field days as well, some field demonstrations. Again, this is at NREC at Meade. It's on Friday, runs from 9 until 3. You can get registered at agronomy.unl.edu. The Bazille Groundwater Management Area is hosting a regenerative ag field day this Friday, July 17th. It'll be 10 till noon at McLean, Nebraska, 3 miles west of the Highway 8120 junction and a quarter mile north. The field day is an opportunity for producers to see regenerative ag in action, connect with like-minded producers as well, learn about strategies from regional experts, things about soil health, improving nutrient cycling, reducing inputs, how to adapt when circumstances change. They would like you to register. There is a link up on the farm calendar to get more information on that. The Nebraska Department of Agriculture and Legal Aid Nebraska are hosting a farm and ranch clinic in Norfolk later this month. It's on July 28th. This is your opportunity to sit down with an ag law attorney or an ag financial counselor. And these are one-on-one sessions. They are not group sessions. They are confidential. Again, Tuesday, July 28th is when they'll be in Norfolk. To reserve a time spot, call the Nebraska Farm Hotline, 800-464-0258, 800-464-0258. Nebraska Extension and a number of industry partners are hosting a national event the last week in July, Wayne County Fairgrounds. It's the North American Manure Expo, bringing together producers, agro-professionals, extension educators, and industry leaders to focus on professionalism in nutrient management, with an emphasis in manure application, technology, research, practical management strategies. The first day, there'll be a number of tours that'll take you throughout eastern Nebraska, and then on July 29th and 30th, that's the expo, that's the trade show, that's the demonstrations and all of that. Still opportunity to get more information. There is a link up on the farm calendar if you'd like to get more information on that. Again, North American Manure Expo, July 28th, 29th, and 30th, originating out of the Wayne County Fairgrounds in Wayne. For more information on these and other items, check the website, go online to kticradio.com, click on events, and then click on the farm calendar. I'm Chad Moyer, reporting on KTIC.
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3: 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The Crary wind system adds a constant stream of high velocity air to your cutter bar, minimize shatter loss, and increase ground speed. 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
9: Nothing says summer better than a night at the Pierce County Fair, July 22nd through July 26th. Wednesday has the NNPAI Tractor Pull. On Thursday, fill the rumble with the Outlaw Truck and Tractor Pulling Association shaking the stands. 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
10: We're a mile north of Beamer here, and looks like we got about 90 hundreds.
11: The left lane going south on Highway 9 out of Pender is blocked.
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17: And Oyarzabal scores! 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
16: 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On Sunday, they will face the winner of the other semifinal tomorrow at 3 p.m. Eastern from Atlanta as Lionel Messi and defending World Cup champion Argentina meet Jude Bellingham, Harry Kane, and England. 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
1: Fox News, I'm John Saucier. Senate Minority Leader Chuck Schumer speaking on an ICE shooting yesterday in Biddeford, Maine. He notes that if specific legislation had been passed, body cameras could have been utilized during this incident.
2: If Republicans had passed our bill, there would be body cameras, proper agent ID, warrant requirements, and other common sense reforms, and these killings might not have happened.
1: No video evidence was obtained from the shooting. The case remains under investigation. Now U.S. Immigration and Customs Enforcement saying they're putting a pause on non-urgent traffic stops after the two fatal shooting involving ICE agents within the past week. White House Border Czar Tom Homan on Fox.
3: We'll let this play out where it is, but I think ICE is going to continue doing record arrests, record removals, and this is, I wouldn't even call it bumping the road. I mean, this is going to be a short-term review.
1: America is listening to Fox News.
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7: Clear skies tonight with a low temperature of 65 degrees and south winds at 5 to 10. Wednesday, areas of fog early in the day, otherwise sunshine with high temperature around 90 and southerly winds around 5 miles an hour. Wednesday night, clear with a low temperature of 66 and south winds at 5 to 10. Thursday, plenty of sun with a high temperature around 91 degrees. Thursday night looks mainly clear with a low temperature around 70, south winds at 5 to 10. Friday, sunshine with a high temperature of 94 and southwest winds at 5 to 15 miles an hour. Friday night, clear with a low temperature of 73 and light southwest winds. Saturday, lots of sunshine and a high temperature of 95. Sunday, sunny, high of 94. Monday, we'll see plenty of sun with a high of 92. And for Tuesday, a blend of clouds and sunshine with high temperatures, once again, in the low 90s. I'm meteorologist Ray Miller in the Weatherology Weather Center, and that's a look at KTIC weather on Classic Country KTIC.
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1: A blockade alongside negotiations. I'm Lee Silicera, Fox News. President Trump says U.S. mediators spoke with Iranian leaders today, urging them to make a deal, but also telling Fox's Trey Yinks the military barrage on Iranian targets will not let up.
2: They'll continue until I say it's enough.
1: The president saying the U.S. will save energy targets in Iran for last.
2: And they have fight. You know, it's like a great boxer. You think you have him beat, and then all of a sudden he comes back and he gives you a shot. They have some fight left, but they don't have much.
1: The U.S. military says more than 20 ships and hundreds of aircraft are working to block passage to Iranian ports after Iran's attacks on commercial ships in the Strait of Hormuz. Lindsey Graham's sister Darlene has been sworn in to fill the remainder of her late brother's Senate term.
3: Iowa Senator Chuck Grassley conducted the ceremony on the Senate floor and then immediately after in the old Senate chamber, where Darlene was joined by her family members.
4: And that you will well and faithfully discharge the duties of the office on which you are about to enter, so help you God.
5: I do.
4: Congratulations.
5: Thank you.
4: God bless you.
3: Monday, South Carolina Governor Henry McMaster appointed Darlene Graham to serve as interim senator. A separate special primary election will be held August 11th for those who want to run for a full six-year term in November.
1: Fox's Jessica Rosenthal. This says Republicans and some Democrats lend support to a bill the late Senator Graham pushed that would punish countries for doing business with Russia.
6: The package would impose sanctions and tariffs on countries and companies doing business with Russia, including those buying oil, aimed at putting financial pressure on Moscow to end the war with Ukraine.
1: Fox's Kristen Goodwin. Connecticut Democratic Senator Richard Blumenthal says he believes the measure can pass in the Senate by next month. The bill has the support of President Trump. 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
13: Clear skies tonight with a low temperature of 65 degrees and south winds at 5 to 10. Wednesday, areas of fog early in the day, otherwise sunshine with high temperature around 90 and southerly winds around 5 miles an hour. Wednesday night, clear with a low temperature of 66 and south winds at 5 to 10. Thursday, plenty of sun with a high temperature around 91 degrees. Thursday night looks mainly clear, with a low temperature around 70, south winds at 5 to 10. Friday, sunshine, with a high temperature of 94, and southwest winds at 5 to 15 miles an hour. Friday night, clear, with a low temperature of 73 and light southwest winds. Saturday, lots of sunshine and a high temperature of 95. Sunday, sunny, high of 94. Monday, we'll see plenty of sun with a high of 92. And for Tuesday, a blend of clouds and sunshine, with high temperatures once again in the low 90s. I'm meteorologist Ray Miller in the Weatherology Weather Center, and that's a look at KTIC weather on Classic Country KTIC.
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5: So Redlock Max is brand new for 2026. 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With the amount of Liberty and Roundup that are getting sprayed in soybeans, Liberty requires a minimum of 2 pounds of ammonium sulfate to work. With Redlock Max, we've got 2.3 pounds of liquid AMS. 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We also have the defoamer that you need. 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We put it all into one. 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
5: 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It's having one product on the truck versus four.
4: 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That is today's Red Minute, brought to you by Red Star Fertilizer.
1: 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Congratulations to Rick Lang of Hoskins, Mark Sander of Valparaiso, and Steve Popkin of Scribner. And a huge thanks to our sponsors, Lane's Tree Service, Kalp Seed and Fertilizer of West Point and Fremont, Wisner Care Center, Richards Ag Agency, and JB Lawn Care.
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3: Spain is on their way to New York to play for their second World Cup, its first appearance in the final since they won it in 2010. They defeated France 2-0. The first goal came after Lamine Yamal was fouled in the 22nd minute, drawing a penalty kick converted by Mikel Oyarzabal. Then Pedro Porro put in the insurance goal in the 55th. They await the winner of England and Argentina. The Athletic is reporting that the NBA's investigation into the LA Clippers has grown in scope, and it's no longer just about salary cap circumvention with the aspiration deal, but now includes other improper expenses provided to Kawhi Leonard by the team. The University of Michigan Board of Regents is set to meet on Thursday to discuss the fate of embattled athletic director Ward Manuel. An investigation by a law firm commissioned by Michigan revealed the athletic department had concerns about former head coach Sherron Moore's conduct long before he was fired in December. Ward told reporters he has not seen the report.
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4: Hi, this is Gordon Deal. Wednesday on This Morning, America's First News. One of the problem solvers on Capitol Hill has been lost with the death of Senator Lindsey Graham. How will Republicans manage what's next? Also, will homes be more affordable under the new law passed by Congress that encourages construction and broadens access to financing? And can the World Cup provide a bounce for American soccer? Wednesday on This Morning, America's First News.
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2: Fox News, I'm Tom Graham. The Pentagon restarting its blockade of Iranian ports this afternoon. U.S. forces also launching fresh attacks against Iran.
3: Strike aircraft launched from the George H.W. Bush and Abraham Lincoln. F-35Bs also launching from the amphibious assault ship Boxer. Tomahawk cruise missiles also fired from destroyers and the strike groups. Despite the American bombardment over the past week, Iran has been launching attacks of its own against neighboring Gulf states, including Kuwait and Bahrain, where U.S. troops are based.
2: Fox's Lucas Tomlinson. Floodwaters inundating parts of southern Texas with more wet weather threatening more states this week.
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0: Early in the day, otherwise sunshine with a high temperature around 90 and southerly winds around 5 miles an hour. Wednesday night, clear with a low temperature of 66 and south winds at 5 to 10. Thursday, plenty of sun with a high temperature around 91 degrees. Thursday night looks mainly clear with a low temperature around 70, south winds at 5 to 10. Friday, sunshine with a high temperature of 94 and southwest winds at 5 to 15 miles an hour. Friday night, clear with a low temperature of 73 and light southwest winds. Saturday, lots of sunshine and a high temperature of 95. Sunday, sunny, high of 94. Monday, we'll see plenty of sun with a high of 92. And for Tuesday, a blend of clouds and sunshine with high temperatures once again in the low 90s. I'm meteorologist Ray Miller in the Weatherology Weather Center. And that's a look at KTIC weather on Classic Country KTIC.
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4: We're a mile north of Beamer here, and looks like we got about 90 hundreds.
5: The left lane going south on Highway 9 out of Pender is blocked.
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7: Chad Moyer with you here on the Rural Radio Network, and the NCBA Summer Business Meeting is going on near Denver, Colorado, in Aurora, and we're reporting on some of the meetings that are taking place. The various committees are having their meeting. The chair of the Live Cattle Marketing Committee currently is Mike Drinnen. He's from Nebraska, of course, former president of Nebraska Cattlemen. Summarized the discussion of some of the bullet points. You know, one of those is the continued actions between this Live Cattle Marketing Committee and the CME Group, one of the entities that helps with price discovery in the cattle markets, right? What are those conversations like? What are some of the issues that the two groups have been talking about recently?
8: Well, a lot of the main issue that we've been talking a lot about is the price limit changes that we had. And obviously with the prices that we have today, that's a tremendous amount of equity that you want to limit move or anything like that. And so that's been a lot of contention amongst the producers themselves, and where we've been working with CME, where they, you know, at first they started at 4.25%, and they moved it back down to 3.5% on an annual basis. But even our producers are still asking us and working with us, and we as leadership have worked with CME. And now, actually, Nebraska came up with a directive today that was passed, and the group wants it. And basically it says that where CME today is on a 3.5% on with an annual reset, this directive asks for CME to direct NCBA to get CME for a semi-annual reset at a 3%. And so with just the amount of equity that we're putting in this business and how it changes and what we're trying to make per head, I mean, this seems like something that's very attainable for us. And that's something that we've been working very hard with on CME. And basically, in my 2 years of leadership, that's been one of the biggest conversations we've had.
7: Also in your committee, there was some discussion about more risk management around LRP, livestock risk protection, in continuing to make that dynamic and usable for the cattle industry.
8: Well, it was a directive that we passed in Nashville at Cattle on this last February, and it directed a task force to put together and look at like bred cow, bred heifer, LRP policies. And simply because, I mean, as you know, Chad, there's a tremendous amount of equity put into these animals, you know, and before you can actually get that first calf crop to start paying for it, you know, they have so much equity put in this. How can they risk manage through that? How can they watch through this if the cycle does change and the prices of that animal change, or the value of that calf within it? And so this is something that's extremely important for our producers, and we see that as something that's hopefully hopefully a lot of our producers can use as a tool. And so this task force that we put together did a tremendous amount of work, and we talked with the person that developed the LRP policy plus USDA, and worked through a lot of this and looked at the obtainable parts of that first, you know, and something that we can get for our producers as quickly as possible, because we know right now the dollars that they're investing is tremendous. And so we're looking at different things, you know, like the dynamics on the PAFs for unborn calf. It would relate more to what our market actually is, and right today it doesn't. And so there's good in talking with them. I think that's a very good possibility. And so we really looked at those areas there that try to help, you know, first, you know, and then help our producers try to protect that value of that cow through the unborn calf. You know, there's been a lot of things on there that they have reservations with, and that's why we asked for this task force to continue on, and so we can continue to work with RMS, USDA, and work through some of these areas.
7: Again, that's Mike Drennan. He is from Nebraska and is the chair of the Live Cattle Marketing Committee. This report is brought to you by Nebraska Cattlemen, working for the producer from pasture to plate. Here on the Rural Radio Network, Chad Moyer reporting.
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6: From the Fox Sports studios in Los Angeles, here's Chris Perfett.
9: Spain is on their way to New York to play for their second World Cup, its first appearance in the final since they won it in 2010. They defeated France 2-0. The first goal came after Lamine Yamal was fouled in the 22nd minute, drawing a penalty kick converted by Mikel Oyarzabal. Then Pedro Porro put in the insurance goal in the 55th. They await the winner of England and Argentina. The Athletic is reporting that the NBA's investigation into the LA Clippers has grown in scope, and it's no longer just about salary cap circumvention with the aspiration deal, but now includes other improper expenses provided to Kawhi Leonard by the team. The University of Michigan Board of Regents is set to meet on Thursday to discuss the fate of embattled athletic director Ward Manuel. An investigation by a law firm commissioned by Michigan revealed the athletic department had concerns about former head coach Sherron Moore's conduct long before he was fired in December. Ward told reporters he has not seen the report.
0: Fox Sports updates are on Classic Country KTIC.